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There's Aerosmith. Hi, I'm Karen Van Zandt. By the way, Aerosmith recently announced they're going to be doing two live shows. After about 3 years of not performing live together, Aerosmith and Friends are going to be doing two shows in California at the end of this month and November 1st.

0: There's Katy Perry. My name's Karen Van Zandt. I hope you're having a wonderful evening. There's a list out today. Actually, part of this made me chuckle. Somebody asked the question, what is a hobby that looks peaceful from the outside, but it's actually a lot of stress? So for example, number one on the list was bonsai. You know, people who take care of bonsai plants, they say people think it's a lot of zen, but the work on the trees can actually be very intense. Fish tanks. If you have a fish tank, they say especially reef tanks, like in saltwater tanks, they look pretty, but they are a lot of work. I've never had a fish tank, but I know people who have, and kind of like a swimming pool. Yeah, it looks cool, but they can be a lot of upkeep and a lot of work. Beekeeping. It's consists of trying to keep your hive alive. And they say, you know, if you're too successful, half of them leave. So, you know, it can be stressful either way. Also, swing dancing, it say it gets competitive and clicky. It can get kind of high schoolish. Painting, you want to take every single stroke to turn out perfect because there's no simple undo button. Some of those stressful hobbies.
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5: Windham County weather. The forecast for northeastern Connecticut, mostly clear overnight, 45 to 50. Thursday, sunny, 60 to 65. Thursday night, increasing clouds, rain showers developing, 45 with showers, thunderstorms Friday, 65 to 70. Saturday, mostly sunny but breezy and much cooler, rather chilly, 45 to 50 for highs. Sunday, mostly sunny, upper 50s and more sun, low 60s Monday. This is WINY meteorologist Bill Jackman.
6: 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Carver's Curse, haunted attraction, will be held at Barberry Farm, 329 Stetson Road in Brooklyn this Friday and Saturday from 6 to 9:45 p.m. The Town of Putnam, Putnam Business Association, and the CT Tourism Office presents Putnam's Great Pumpkin Festival in downtown Putnam this Saturday from 10 a.m. to 3 p.m. Come on down for balloon artists, pumpkin carvers, giant sandcastles, live music, food specials, and more. Saturday, the Fall Extravaganza will be held at the Wyndham Tallinn 4-H Camp, 326 Taffpon Road in Pomfret from 2 to 4 p.m. Come on down for s'mores, hot chocolate games, trick-or-treat trail, and more. That's what's happening. 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

0: There's Madonna. It's October 14th. Let's take a look at our celebrity birthdays. They include singer Natalie Maines from The Chicks. She is 52 today. Actress Lori Petty, you know her from Orange is the New Black and A League of Their Own. 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
9: The forecast for northeastern Connecticut, mostly clear overnight, 45 to 50. Thursday, sunny, 60 to 65. Thursday night, increasing clouds, rain showers developing, 45 with showers, thunderstorms Friday, 65 to 70. Saturday, mostly sunny but breezy and much cooler, rather chilly, 45 to 50 for highs. Sunday, mostly sunny upper 50s and more sun, low 60s Monday. This is WINY meteorologist Bill Jackman.
10: 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New London is at Killingly Thursday, October 22nd. Airtime 6:30 p.m. High school football on WINY is powered by Busquets Appliance, Bill's Bedding and Furniture Showroom, Brunette and Company Real Estate, The Hill Group, Lado Design Build, The Woodstock Academy, and Vandy Auto Supply.
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13: 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Democratic incumbent Pat Boyd and Republican challenger Anthony Emilio will be in studio to debate the important issues facing the 50th District. 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
1: AP News, Sump and Thomas. The Vatican says Pope Leo has celebrated Mass in a special room set up for him at Rome's Gemelli Hospital. Following his cancer surgery, doctors say Leo is eating regularly and has begun walking and doing respiratory exercises. Dr. Ben Zhang, a thoracic surgeon at Alina Health in Minneapolis, says if follow-up tests remain clear.
2: What happens when we remove a lobe of the lung is the other lobes actually pick up some of the work that the other lobes do. There's more blood flow to those lobes. And over time, over the course of a few months, people do adjust to close to baseline activity, if not baseline activity.
1: In Saudi Arabia, regional officials say Yemen's Houthi rebels struck the headquarters of the Saudi oil company Aramco. No casualties reported. Meanwhile, a warning on Yemen from the World Food Program.
3: The WFP says Yemen's escalating conflict has disrupted life-saving aid deliveries to 800,000 people as shifting front lines, road closures, and rising insecurity restrict humanitarian aid access.
4: WFP has been responding from day one of this crisis, starting with the provision of ready-to-eat rations.
3: Damien Vecchier, head of the WF program in Yemen, says more assistance is urgently needed.
4: We are now moving towards the provision of regular food and nutrition assistance to all those displaced population.
3: The food agency says it can no longer reach more than 600,000 people in Taiz who depend on aid, and the International Committee of the Red Cross says some health facilities in Yemen's conflict-affected areas have recorded more than 700 admissions in a single week. I'm Charles Stiletesma.
1: The government's latest inflation gauge shows consumer prices were up 3.7% in September compared with a year earlier. This is AP News.
5: I'm Sherry Monty with WINY Headline News. Details to sign up to receive a Thanksgiving food basket from the Friends of Assisi Food Pantry in the town of Killingly have been announced by the food pantry. Registration for Thanksgiving 2026 will take place at the Killingly Public Library on Friday, November 6th from 9 a.m. until 11:30 a.m. This year, volunteers are asking those who attend the registration to please follow the new guidelines in order to prevent crowding. Those who have a last name beginning with A through L can register from 9 a.m. until 10:15 a.m. and last names that begin with L through Z can register from 10:15 a.m. until 11:30 a.m. Anyone who registers is asked to bring current proof of address within the Killingly, Brooklyn area and an ID for all family members in the household. Patrons are asked to please sign up with one basket provider only so that all may receive a basket as the list will be coordinated. Next news in 1 hour.
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0: 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Oh, yeah. I get that answer from a lot of

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Hi, I'm Karen. Speaking of fun, Halloween is just a few weeks away, and some of us like Halloween, but don't necessarily want to be super scared. There's a list out of movies you can watch for this time of year that are not necessarily really scary. I'll share it with you after Shawn Mendes.

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0: Bruno Mars and I Just Might. Hi there, I'm Karen, and we're close to Halloween. It's almost halfway through October already. If you're planning on a spooky movie night, but maybe somebody in the crowd like me isn't loving the fact that you might get super scared, Entertainment Weekly put together a list of movies for people who don't like to be scared, but they're still, you know, kind of considered scary movies. Number one on their list is The Birds, which I would question because I like birds, but I have a friend who watched this movie. We were probably 12 years old, and she actually kind of got a fear of birds from watching this movie. So that may depend on how squeamish you get. Number two on their list is Crimson Peak from 2015. I've not seen that one. Death Becomes Her at number three with Bruce Willis. That's a fun one. Get Out at number four. That's also a very good movie. And number five on their list from 1959, a classic that's one of my favorites, House on Haunted Hill with Vincent Price.
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5: Windham County weather. The forecast for northeastern Connecticut, mostly clear overnight, 45 to 50. Thursday, sunny, 60 to 65. Thursday night, increasing clouds, rain showers developing, 45 with showers, thunderstorms Friday, 65 to 70. Saturday, mostly sunny but breezy and much cooler, rather chilly, 45 to 50 for highs. Sunday, mostly sunny, upper 50s and more sun, low 60s Monday. This is WINY meteorologist Bill Jackman.
6: 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Tourism Office presents Putnam's Great Pumpkin Festival in downtown Putnam this Saturday from 10 a.m. to 3 p.m. Come on down for balloon artists, pumpkin carvers, giant sandcastles, live music, food specials, and more. Saturday, the Fall Extravaganza will be held at the Wyndham Tallinn 4-H Camp, 326 Taft Pond Road in Pomfret from 2 to 4 p.m. Come on down for s'mores, hot chocolate games, trick-or-treat trail, and more. That's what's happening. 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

0: REM and Losing My Religion. It's October 14th. Time for us to go back on this day in history. 39 years ago on this day, it was 1987, when 18-month-old Jessica McClure fell 22 feet down a well in Midland. The nation watched as rescue workers tried to free her. It took 58 hours for that rescue. And if you were around back then, I was, but I was little. I do remember it. It was definitely the talk for a while.
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9: The forecast for northeastern Connecticut, mostly clear overnight, 45 to 50. Thursday, sunny, 60 to 65. Thursday night, increasing clouds, rain showers developing, 45, with showers, thunderstorms Friday, 65 to 70. Saturday, mostly sunny but breezy and much cooler, rather chilly, 45 to 50 for highs. Sunday, mostly sunny, upper 50s and more sun, low 60s. Monday, this is WINY meteorologist Bill Jackman.
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0: 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I'm Karen, and thanks so much for making us a part of your night. 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
2: 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Democratic incumbent Pat Boyd and Republican challenger Anthony Emilio will be in studio to debate the important issues facing the 50th District. 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
1: AP News, Zemp and Thomas. At Cornell, a difficult meeting for the university's president, Jennifer King, has a report.
2: President Michael Kotlikoff faced off with members of the faculty at a meeting that underscored frustrations over his administration's handling of a student's report of gang rape.
3: It was a pretty contentious tone in some ways.
2: Social policy researcher Iris Pacman spoke with reporters after the meeting.
3: I perceive the president to be very defensive.
2: Kotlikoff did not stay for the faculty senate's debate over a resolution of no confidence in his administration. Cornell professor Richard Bensel.
4: If the vote were taken today in the faculty senate, it would have passed overwhelmingly.
2: Earlier this week, Kotlikoff announced new restrictions on fraternity parties and expanded involvement by state police. In an interview with the New York Times, he said that he never followed up to learn what had happened to the woman or any of the accused students after the report. I'm Jennifer King.
1: The Justice Department's threatening California with possible legal action over what it says are non-citizens believed to have received mail ballots for next month's midterm elections. The state given 48 hours to review a list. President Trump making campaign appearances in Arizona and Montana Wednesday, telling reporters.
5: So I think these rallies have changed everything. They've changed. A lot of things have changed. I think a lot of people that maybe were having trouble won't have so much trouble.
1: Inflation worsened in September. The consumer price index up 3.7% over a year ago. And some happy news from Lisa Dwyer.
6: After a month on the loose in Yellowstone National Park, a small dog named Luna has finally been found. The Jack Russell Terrier evaded capture since early September amid mounting concerns for the dog's survival with winter approaching. Volunteers were able to catch Luna using a live trap baited with her owner's scent using a t-shirt and a pillowcase. Luna is underweight but alert and in good spirits. I'm Lisa Dwyer.
1: This is AP News.
7: I'm Sheri Monte with WINY Headline News. Day Kimball Hospital has launched a new project aiming to expand substance use support services locally, according to an announcement released on Monday afternoon. Day Kimball Hospital has announced the launch of Project Assert, a new emergency department program that connects patients experiencing substance use concerns with education, treatment options, recovery resources, and community-based support services, beginning the moment they seek emergency care. The initiative, funded through the Connecticut Opioid Settlement Fund and administered by the Connecticut Department of Mental Health and Addiction Services, is designed to reach local patients affected by opioid use disorders during a critical window where Day Kimball Health says they may be most open to seeking help. The project works by health promotion advocates collaborating alongside emergency department staff to screen patients for substance misuse and connect them with resources tailored to their needs. Next news in 1 hour.
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There's Maroon 5. Hi, I'm Karen. And on the way, well, I hope you're already having a great evening, but we'll make it even better. The good news story for your Wednesday night. But first, Olivia Dean, it's so easy.

0: That's Culture Club with Karma Chameleon. Hi, I'm Karen Van Zandt. Hope you're having a wonderful night. Time now to make it even better with the good news story for your Wednesday evening. And this is a cool story about residents in Berlin, Germany. They are using a cool new app where users can adopt a tree. Then it provides watering recommendations based on the tree species, the age, the current weather conditions, its location, obviously. The app's name translates basically to water your neighborhood. And this app over there, people are using it to help care for the city's roughly 900,000 street trees. That's a lot of street trees. Yeah, they say the trees that need water show up as orange or red pins on a city map, and the app even points users to nearby public water resources. Again, this map out, or this app rather, out of Berlin, Germany. I think this is a great idea.
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5: Windham County Weather.
6: The forecast for northeastern Connecticut, mostly clear overnight, 45 to 50. Thursday, sunny, 60 to 65. Thursday night, increasing clouds, rain showers developing, 45 with showers, thunderstorms Friday, 65 to 70. Saturday, mostly sunny but breezy and much cooler, rather chilly, 45 to 50 for highs. Sunday, mostly sunny, upper 50s and more sun, low 60s Monday. This is WINY meteorologist Bill Jackman.
7: The Theater of Northeastern Connecticut at the Bradley presents The Mousetrap for two more weekends. 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Carver's Curse, haunted attraction, will be held at Barberry Farm, 329 Stetson Road in Brooklyn this Friday and Saturday from 6 to 9:45 p.m. The Town of Putnam, Putnam Business Association, and the CT Tourism Office presents Putnam's Great Pumpkin Festival in downtown Putnam this Saturday from 10 a.m. to 3 p.m. Come on down for balloon artists, pumpkin carvers, giant sandcastles, live music, food specials, and more. Saturday, the Fall Extravaganza will be held at the Wyndham Tallinn 4-H Camp, 326 Taft Pond Road in Pomfret from 2 to 4 p.m. Come on down for s'mores, hot chocolate games, trick-or-treat trail, and more. That's what's happening. 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
10: Windham County weather.
11: The forecast for northeastern Connecticut, mostly clear overnight, 45 to 50. Thursday, sunny, 60 to 65. Thursday night, increasing clouds, rain showers developing, 45, with showers, thunderstorms Friday, 65 to 70. Saturday, mostly sunny but breezy and much cooler, rather chilly, 45 to 50 for highs. Sunday, mostly sunny, upper 50s and more sun, low 60s Monday. This is WINY meteorologist Bill Jackman.
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13: 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Democratic incumbent Pat Boyd and Republican challenger Anthony Emilio will be in studio to debate the important issues facing the 50th District. 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
1: 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Details to sign up to receive a Thanksgiving food basket from the Friends of Assisi Food Pantry in the town of Killingly have been announced by the food pantry. Registration for Thanksgiving 2026 will take place at the Killingly Public Library on Friday, November 6th from 9 a.m. until 11:30 a.m. This year, volunteers are asking those who attend the registration to please follow the new guidelines in order to prevent crowding. Those who have a last name beginning with A through L can register from 9 a.m. until 10:15 a.m. and last names that begin with L through Z can register from 10:15 a.m. until 11:30 a.m. Anyone who registers is asked to bring current proof of address within the Killingly, Brooklyn area and an ID for all family members in the household. Patrons are asked to please sign up with one basket provider only so that all may receive a basket as the list will be coordinated. Next news in 1 hour.
2: The forecast for northeastern Connecticut, mostly clear overnight, 45 to 50. Thursday, sunny, 60 to 65. Thursday night, increasing clouds, rain showers developing, 45 with showers, thunderstorms Friday, 65 to 70. Saturday, mostly sunny but breezy and much cooler, rather chilly, 45 to 50 for highs. Sunday, mostly sunny, upper 50s and more sun, low 60s Monday. This is WINY meteorologist Bill Jackman.
3: WINY. 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Carver's Curse, haunted attraction, will be held at Barberry Farm, 329 Stetson Road in Brooklyn this Friday and Saturday from 6 to 9:45 p.m. The Town of Putnam, Putnam Business Association, and the CT Tourism Office presents Putnam's Great Pumpkin Festival in downtown Putnam this Saturday from 10 a.m. to 3 p.m. Come on down for balloon artists, pumpkin carvers, giant sandcastles, live music, food specials, and more. Saturday, the Fall Extravaganza will be held at the Wyndham Tallinn 4-H Camp, 326 Taft Pond Road in Pomfret from 2 to 4 p.m. Come on down for s'mores, hot chocolate games, trick-or-treat trail, and more. That's what's happening. You're up to date from WINY, 1350 a.m. and 97.1 FM.
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That's Eddie Money. My name's Karen. And on the way, what is a hobby that looks like it would be peaceful, but it's actually kind of stressful? Interesting list, and we're going to talk about that coming up. But first, it's Lucas Graham in 7 years.

0: That's Alex Warren with Ordinary. Hi, I'm Karen. I hope you're having a wonderful night. If you have a hobby that looks peaceful, maybe it actually isn't. Maybe it just seems peaceful to other people. That was the question asked over on Reddit the other day. What's a hobby that looks peaceful from the outside, but for folks who actually do it, it can be a little stressful? Fish tanks making the list. Yeah, if you have a fish tank, I've never had one, but I've had friends who have them, and they're really pretty, and the process of putting it together is fun, but they are a lot of work. Kind of like a swimming pool. It's a lot of work to have one. Other things on the list include growing roses. They say it's not so much a hobby as it is just sort of like, you know, you're almost like torturing yourself because they're hard to grow. Telescopes, there's more to it than just looking through a lens. There's actual work involved.
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9: The forecast for northeastern Connecticut, mostly clear overnight, 45 to 50. Thursday, sunny, 60 to 65. Thursday night, increasing clouds, rain showers developing, 45 with showers, thunderstorms Friday, 65 to 70. Saturday, mostly sunny but breezy and much cooler, rather chilly, 45 to 50 for highs. Sunday, mostly sunny, upper 50s and more sun, low 60s Monday. This is WINY meteorologist Bill Jackman.
10: 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Tourism Office presents Putnam's Great Pumpkin Festival in downtown Putnam this Saturday from 10 a.m. to 3 p.m. Come on down for balloon artists, pumpkin carvers, giant sandcastles, live music, food specials, and more. Saturday, the Fall Extravaganza will be held at the Wyndham Tallinn 4-H Camp, 326 Taft Pond Road in Pomfret from 2 to 4 p.m. Come on down for s'mores, hot chocolate games, trick-or-treat trail, and more. That's what's happening. 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

0: There's Britney Spears. Hi, my name is Karen. I hope you're having a great night. 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They include singer Natalie Maines from The Chicks. She is 52 today. Actress Lori Petty from A League of Their Own and Orange is the New Black is 63. 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
12: Windham County weather.
13: The forecast for northeastern Connecticut, mostly clear overnight, 45 to 50. Thursday, sunny, 60 to 65. Thursday night, increasing clouds, rain showers developing, 45, with showers, thunderstorms Friday, 65 to 70. Saturday, mostly sunny but breezy and much cooler, rather chilly, 45 to 50 for highs. Sunday, mostly sunny, upper 50s and more sun, low 60s Monday. This is WINY meteorologist Bill Jackman.
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18: 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Democratic incumbent Pat Boyd and Republican challenger Anthony Emilio will be in studio to debate the important issues facing the 50th District. 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

0: There's Taylor Swift. Oscar nominations for next year will be out late January. Apparently, there's a rumor that Taylor really wants a nomination for her song from Toy Story 5 this year.
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1: 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Day Kimball Hospital has launched a new project aiming to expand substance use support services locally, according to an announcement released on Monday afternoon. Day Kimball Hospital has announced the launch of Project Assert, a new emergency department program that connects patients experiencing substance use concerns with education, treatment options, recovery resources, and community-based support services, beginning the moment they seek emergency care. The initiative, funded through the Connecticut Opioid Settlement Fund and administered by the Connecticut Department of Mental Health and Addiction Services, is designed to reach local patients affected by opioid use disorders during a critical window where Day Kimball Health says they may be most open to seeking help. The project works by health promotion advocates collaborating alongside emergency department staff to screen patients for substance misuse and connect them with resources tailored to their needs. Next news in 1 hour.
2: The forecast for northeastern Connecticut, mostly clear overnight, 45 to 50. Thursday, sunny, 60 to 65. Thursday night, increasing clouds, rain showers developing, 45 with showers, thunderstorms Friday, 65 to 70. Saturday, mostly sunny but breezy and much cooler, rather chilly, 45 to 50 for highs. Sunday, mostly sunny, upper 50s and more sun, low 60s Monday. This is WINY meteorologist Bill Jackman.
3: The Theater of Northeastern Connecticut at the Bradley presents The Mousetrap for two more weekends. 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Carver's Curse, haunted attraction, will be held at Barberry Farm, 329 Stetson Road in Brooklyn this Friday and Saturday from 6 to 9:45 p.m. The Town of Putnam Business Association, and the CT Tourism 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and more. Saturday, the Fall Extravaganza will be held at the Wyndham Tallinn 4-H Camp, 326 Taft Pond Road in Pomfret from 2 to 4 p.m. Come on down for s'mores, hot chocolate games, trick-or-treat trail, and more. That's what's happening. 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
7: We're heading to Killingly for high school football. New London is at Killingly Thursday, October 22nd. 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
0: That's the right answer. Now, make sure you tell your friends.

There's Billy Joel. My name's Karen. And on the way, it's Halloween season. We're just a couple of weeks away from the big day itself. But what about people who like this time of year but don't necessarily want to be super scared? There is a list out of movies to watch that fits those needs. We're going to go over that in just a couple of minutes.

0: Crimson Peak, which I've never seen. That was from 2015. Death Becomes Her is a great movie with Bruce Willis, of course. Get Out is a great movie. It is a little scary, but it's very good. I recommend that one. And House on Haunted Hill with Vincent Price from 1959. Those are their top five recommendations. I think these are good. This is a good list for scary movies, but they're not too scary.
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6: Windham County Weather. The forecast for northeastern Connecticut, mostly clear overnight, 45 to 50. Thursday, sunny, 60 to 65. Thursday night, increasing clouds, rain showers developing, 45 with showers, thunderstorms Friday, 65 to 70. Saturday, mostly sunny but breezy and much cooler, rather chilly, 45 to 50 for highs. Sunday, mostly sunny, upper 50s and more sun, low 60s Monday. This is WINY meteorologist Bill Jackman.
7: 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Carver's Curse, haunted attraction, will be held at Barbary Farm, 329 Stetson Road in Brooklyn this Friday and Saturday from 6 to 9:45 p.m. The Town of Putnam, Putnam Business Association, and the CT Tourism Office presents Putnam's Great Pumpkin Festival in downtown Putnam this Saturday from 10 a.m. to 3 p.m. Come on down for balloon artists, pumpkin carvers, giant sandcastles, live music, food specials, and more. Saturday, the Fall Extravaganza will be held at the Wyndham Tallinn 4-H Camp, 326 Taft Pond Road in Pomfret from 2 to 4 p.m. Come on down for s'mores, hot chocolate games, trick-or-treat trail, and more. That's what's happening. 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

0: Well, and thanks so much for hanging out with me tonight. It's right around this time each evening. We like to go back on this day in history and learn something, some movie trivia this hour. It was on this day 32 years ago in 1994 that Quentin Tarantino's classic Pulp Fiction hit theaters, of course, starring John Travolta, Samuel L. Jackson, Bruce Willis. Huge cast. It happened on this day 32 years ago.
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7: Windham County weather. The forecast for northeastern Connecticut, mostly clear overnight, 45 to 50. Thursday, sunny, 60 to 65. Thursday night, increasing clouds, rain showers developing, 45 with showers, thunderstorms Friday, 65 to 70. Saturday, mostly sunny but breezy and much cooler, rather chilly, 45 to 50 for highs. Sunday, mostly sunny, upper 50s and more sun, low 60s Monday. This is WINY meteorologist Bill Jackman.
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0: There's Miles Smith. I'm Karen, and that's it for me. 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
2: Windham County Weather.
3: The forecast for northeastern Connecticut, mostly clear overnight, 45 to 50. Thursday, sunny, 60 to 65. Thursday night, increasing clouds, rain showers developing, 45, with showers, thunderstorms Friday, 65 to 70. Saturday, mostly sunny but breezy and much cooler, rather chilly, 45 to 50 for highs. Sunday, mostly sunny, upper 50s and more sun, low 60s Monday. This is WINY meteorologist Bill Jackman.
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2: 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Details to sign up to receive a Thanksgiving food basket from the Friends of Assisi Food Pantry in the town of Killingly have been announced by the food pantry. Registration for Thanksgiving 2026 will take place at the Killingly Public Library on Friday, November 6th from 9 a.m. until 11:30 a.m. This year, volunteers are asking those who attend the registration to please follow the new guidelines in order to prevent crowding. Those who have a last name beginning with A through L can register from 9 a.m. until 10:15 a.m. and last names that begin with L through Z can register from 10:15 a.m. until 11:30 a.m. Anyone who registers is asked to bring current proof of address within the Killingly, Brooklyn area and an ID for all family members in the household. Patrons are asked to please sign up with one basket provider only so that all may receive a basket as the list will be coordinated. Next news in 1 hour.
3: Windham County weather. The forecast for northeastern Connecticut, mostly clear overnight, 45 to 50. Thursday, sunny, 60 to 65. Thursday night, increasing clouds, rain showers developing, 45, with showers, thunderstorms Friday, 65 to 70. Saturday, mostly sunny but breezy and much cooler, rather chilly, 45 to 50 for highs. Sunday, mostly sunny, upper 50s and more sun, low 60s Monday. This is WINY meteorologist Bill Jackman.
4: 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Carver's Curse, haunted attraction, will be held at Barbary Farm, 329 Stetson Road in Brooklyn this Friday and Saturday from 6 to 9:45 p.m. The Town of Putnam Business Association and the CT Tourism Office presents Putnam's Great Pumpkin Festival in downtown Putnam this Saturday from 10 a.m. to 3 p.m. Come on down for balloon artists, pumpkin carvers, giant sandcastles, live music, food specials, and more. Saturday, the Fall Extravaganza will be held at the Wyndham Tallinn 4-H Camp, 326 Taft Pond Road in Pomfret from 2 to 4 p.m. Come on down for s'mores, hot chocolate games, trick-or-treat trail, and more. That's what's happening. 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

The landscaping crew of Hall & Oates. Yeah, you've got leaves all over your yard, front and back. Well, call them and they'll take care of everything for you. How are you? I'm John Laurenti. Welcome, you and I, back together again as we are just at the midway point for October. And we're heading into a Thursday. Right now, I got some Huntricks for you with Golden.

0: Uncle Cracker and Drift Away. Have you heard of locking in? Well, I'm going to explain it to you if you haven't. It's the latest self-improvement craze. If your social feed is filled with people waking up at 5 in the morning to exercise, deleting food delivery apps, and swearing off spending money, well, that's what locking in is. The trend encourages people to go all in on personal goals through strict challenges like 75 Hard or Winter Arc, with the idea of a few months of intense discipline can completely transform your life. Now, some say the trend is really about something deeper, control. Many people feel overwhelmed by work, finances, and everyday stress, so highly structured routines can create a sense of order and purpose. And fall also feels like the natural fresh start, making it especially attractive time to reset all your habits and chase some goals.
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6: Windham County weather.
7: The forecast for northeastern Connecticut, mostly clear overnight, 45 to 50. Thursday, sunny, 60 to 65. Thursday night, increasing clouds, rain showers developing, 45, with showers, thunderstorms Friday, 65 to 70. Saturday, mostly sunny but breezy and much cooler, rather chilly, 45 to 50 for highs. Sunday, mostly sunny, upper 50s and more sun, low 60s Monday. This is WINY meteorologist Bill Jackman.
8: 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Carver's Curse, haunted attraction, will be held at Barbary Farm, 329 Stetson Road in Brooklyn this Friday and Saturday from 6 to 9:45 p.m. The Town of Putnam, Putnam Business Association, and the CT Tourism Office presents Putnam's Great Pumpkin Festival in downtown Putnam this Saturday from 10 a.m. to 3 p.m. Come on down for balloon artists, pumpkin carvers, giant sandcastles, live music, food specials, and more. Saturday, the Fall Extravaganza will be held at the Wyndham Tallinn 4-H Camp, 326 Taft Pond Road in Pomfret from 2 to 4 p.m. Come on down for s'mores, hot chocolate games, trick-or-treat trail, and more. That's what's happening. 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

Do you dress your pet up for Halloween? Well, you're not alone. Coming up, I'll give you the top five costumes for pets this year after we hear from Faith Hill. Right now, it's Ed Sheeran with Camera.

0: We are officially 16 days away from Halloween. If you're going to dress your pet up this year, you're not alone. As a matter of fact, last year, we spent over $860 million on pet costumes. That's nearly a quarter increase from 2024. So what are we dressing our pets up as this year? The top five are ghost, shark, hot dog, pumpkin, and coming in at number one, the good old dinosaur.
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8: Windham County weather.
9: The forecast for northeastern Connecticut, mostly clear overnight, 45 to 50. Thursday, sunny, 60 to 65. Thursday night, increasing clouds, rain showers developing, 45 with showers, thunderstorms Friday, 65 to 70. Saturday, mostly sunny but breezy and much cooler, rather chilly, 45 to 50 for highs. Sunday, mostly sunny, upper 50s and more sun, low 60s Monday. This is WINY meteorologist Bill Jackman.
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0: I've got. Benson Boone and Beautiful Things. Did you know that he got discovered on TikTok by frontman Dan Reynolds from Imagine Dragons? 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
2: weather. The forecast for northeastern Connecticut, mostly clear overnight, 45 to 50. Thursday, sunny, 60 to 65. Thursday night, increasing clouds, rain showers developing, 45 with showers, thunderstorms Friday, 65 to 70. Saturday, mostly sunny but breezy and much cooler, rather chilly, 45 to 50 for highs. Sunday, mostly sunny, upper 50s and more sun, low 60s Monday. This is WINY meteorologist Bill Jackman.
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1: 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Day Kimball Hospital has launched a new project aiming to expand substance use support services locally, according to an announcement released on Monday afternoon. Day Kimball Hospital has announced the launch of Project Assert, a new emergency department program that connects patients experiencing substance use concerns with education, treatment options, recovery resources, and community-based support services, beginning the moment they seek emergency care. The initiative, funded through the Connecticut Opioid Settlement Fund and administered by the Connecticut Department of Mental Health and Addiction Services, is designed to reach local patients affected by opioid use disorders during a critical window where Day Kimball Health says they may be most open to seeking help. The project works by health promotion advocates collaborating alongside emergency department staff to screen patients for substance misuse and connect them with resources tailored to their needs. Next news in 1 hour.
2: The forecast for northeastern Connecticut, mostly clear overnight, 45 to 50. Thursday, sunny, 60 to 65. Thursday night, increasing clouds, rain showers developing, 45 with showers, thunderstorms Friday, 65 to 70. Saturday, mostly sunny but breezy and much cooler, rather chilly, 45 to 50 for highs. Sunday, mostly sunny, upper 50s and more sun, low 60s Monday. This is WINY meteorologist Bill Jackman.
3: The Theater of Northeastern Connecticut at the Bradley presents The Mousetrap for two more weekends. 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Carver's Curse, haunted attraction, will be held at Barberry Farm, 329 Stetson Road in Brooklyn this Friday and Saturday from 6 to 9:45 p.m. The Town of Putnam Business Association, and the CT Tourism Office presents Putnam's Great Pumpkin Festival in downtown Putnam this Saturday from 10 a.m. to 3 p.m. Come on down for balloon artists, pumpkin carvers, giant sandcastles, live music, food specials, and more. Saturday, the Fall Extravaganza will be held at the Wyndham Tallinn 4-H Camp, 326 Taft Pond Road in Pomfret from 2 to 4 p.m. Come on down for s'mores, hot chocolate games, trick-or-treat trail, and more. That's what's happening. 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

Three Doors Down and Here Without You. Coming up, got some Alex Warren for you. Also, I'm going to tell you how you can get more money. 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

0: Alex Warren with Ordinary. I'm John Laurenti. You'd like more money, right? Well, who wouldn't? It's been found that hanging around money-smart friends can actually be good for your wallet. People with financially savvy friends say those relationships help them save an average of about $500 a year thanks to tips on everything from budgeting and bargain hunting to avoiding unnecessary expenses. People who turn to friends and not financial advisors for everyday money advice. It happens more often. Whether it's learning about cashback apps, finding better deals, or getting encouragement to stick to a budget, those small suggestions can add up over time.
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4: The forecast for northeastern Connecticut, mostly clear overnight, 45 to 50. Thursday, sunny, 60 to 65. Thursday night, increasing clouds, rain showers developing, 45, with showers, thunderstorms Friday, 65 to 70. Saturday, mostly sunny but breezy and much cooler, rather chilly, 45 to 50 for highs. Sunday, mostly sunny, upper 50s and more sun, low 60s Monday. This is WINY meteorologist Bill Jackman.
5: 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Carver's Curse, haunted attraction, will be held at Barberry Farm, 329 Stetson Road in Brooklyn this Friday and Saturday from 6 to 9:45 p.m. The Town of Putnam Business Association, and the CT Tourism 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Saturday, the Fall Extravaganza will be held at the Wyndham Tallinn 4-H Camp, 326 Taft Pond Road in Pomfret from 2 to 4 p.m. Come on down for s'mores, hot chocolate games, trick-or-treat trail, and more. That's what's happening. 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

0: Maroon 5 and Moves Like Jagger. A lot of people are turning to non-alcoholic beer because they're not drinking as much beer as they used to, and Athletic Brewing Company is the number one non-alcoholic beer brand in the U.S., and it's also the official non-alcoholic beer of the NHL, as well as the New York Giants and the New York Jets. And because they're such a force, it makes sense that at this time of the year, they'd release some fall brews. So if you're into non-alcoholic beer, be on the lookout for Athletic Brewing Oktoberfest and the pumpkin-flavored Dark and Gordy. Now you get all the fall flavor and satisfaction of beer without cheating on your sober October promise.
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7: The forecast for northeastern Connecticut, mostly clear overnight, 45 to 50. Thursday, sunny, 60 to 65. Thursday night, increasing clouds, rain showers developing, 45 with showers, thunderstorms Friday, 65 to 70. Saturday, mostly sunny but breezy and much cooler, rather chilly, 45 to 50 for highs. Sunday, mostly sunny, upper 50s and more sun, low 60s Monday. This is WINY meteorologist Bill Jackman.
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11: 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Democratic incumbent Pat Boyd and Republican challenger Anthony Emilio will be in studio to debate the important issues facing the 50th District. 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

0: Rihanna, an only girl in the world, do you find yourself constantly doom-scrolling? Like you're filling your mind with negative images and thoughts? Well, guess what? Too much of that, and you start to feel as if all is lost. So here's a suggestion for you. If you're going to doom-scroll, try to contain it to one physical location in your life. Rather than doing it at work, maybe it's at home in a comfy chair, maybe at a lounge or a coffee shop or a bar, someplace that you'll allow yourself to doom-scroll and just take in just some of this negative information. You don't need to have all negative information all the time, because there is a lot of good and positivity out there.
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6: Windham County weather.
7: The forecast for northeastern Connecticut, mostly clear overnight, 45 to 50. Thursday, sunny, 60 to 65. Thursday night, increasing clouds, rain showers developing, 45, with showers, thunderstorms Friday, 65 to 70. Saturday, mostly sunny but breezy and much cooler, rather chilly, 45 to 50 for highs. Sunday, mostly sunny, upper 50s and more sun, low 60s Monday. This is WINY meteorologist Bill Jackman.
8: 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Carver's Curse, haunted attraction, will be held at Barberry Farm, 329 Stetson Road in Brooklyn this Friday and Saturday from 6 to 9:45 p.m. The Town of Putnam Business Association, and the CT Tourism Office presents Putnam's Great Pumpkin Festival in downtown Putnam this Saturday from 10 a.m. to 3 p.m. Come on down for balloon artists, pumpkin carvers, giant sandcastles, live music, food specials, and more. Saturday, the Fall Extravaganza will be held at the Wyndham Tallinn 4-H Camp, 326 Taffpon Road in Pomfret from 2 to 4 p.m. Come on down for s'mores, hot chocolate games, trick-or-treat trail, and more. That's what's happening. You're up to date from WINY, 1350 a.m. and 97.1 FM.
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11: We're heading to Killingly for high school football. 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

I'm John Laurenti, and I've thought a lot about getting a tattoo, and apparently there is now disappearing tattoo ink. I'll tell you more in less than 7 minutes. Right now it's Miley Cyrus with Flowers.

0: Have you been thinking about getting a tattoo, but you're not sure if you want people to see it? I know people that are like that. Well, scientists at the University of Colorado have created a new tattoo ink that can be turned on and off using different types of light. It's called Phototat, and it changes colors in seconds when exposed to ultraviolet light, allowing the wearers to show off or completely hide their body art. It stays visible indoors for days, but exposure to bright outdoor sunlight erases the color almost instantly while leaving the ink safely inside the skin. Now, if they perfect this stuff, people will have a way to temporarily hide tattoos for work or family events, and could also help doctors create invisible medical markings for surgeries.
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7: Windham County weather.
8: The forecast for northeastern Connecticut, mostly clear overnight, 45 to 50. Thursday, sunny, 60 to 65. Thursday night, increasing clouds, rain showers developing, 45 with showers, thunderstorms Friday, 65 to 70. Saturday, mostly sunny but breezy and much cooler, rather chilly, 45 to 50 for highs. Sunday, mostly sunny, upper 50s and more sun, low 60s Monday. This is WINY meteorologist Bill Jacquemin.
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11: 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Democratic incumbent Pat Boyd and Republican challenger Anthony Emilio will be in studio to debate the important issues facing the 50th District. 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
2: weather. The forecast for northeastern Connecticut, mostly clear overnight, 45 to 50. Thursday, sunny, 60 to 65. Thursday night, increasing clouds, rain showers developing, 45, with showers, thunderstorms Friday, 65 to 70. Saturday, mostly sunny but breezy and much cooler, rather chilly, 45 to 50 for highs. Sunday, mostly sunny, upper 50s and more sun, low 60s Monday. This is WINY meteorologist Bill Jacquemin.
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1: 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Details to sign up to receive a Thanksgiving food basket from the Friends of Assisi Food Pantry in the town of Killingly have been announced by the food pantry. Registration for Thanksgiving 2026 will take place at the Killingly Public Library on Friday, November 6th, from 9 a.m. until 11:30 a.m. This year, volunteers are asking those who attend the registration to please follow the new guidelines in order to prevent crowding. Those who have a last name beginning with A through L can register from 9 a.m. until 10:15 a.m., and last names that begin with L through Z can register from 10:15 a.m. until 11:30 a.m. Anyone who registers is asked to bring current proof of address within the Killingly, Brooklyn area and an ID for all family members in the household. Patrons are asked to please sign up with one basket provider only so that all may receive a basket as the list will be coordinated. Next news in 1 hour.
2: Windham County weather. The forecast for northeastern Connecticut, mostly clear overnight, 45 to 50. Thursday, sunny, 60 to 65. Thursday night, increasing clouds, rain showers developing, 45, with showers, thunderstorms Friday, 65 to 70. Saturday, mostly sunny but breezy and much cooler, rather chilly, 45 to 50 for highs. Sunday, mostly sunny, upper 50s and more sun, low 60s Monday. This is WINY meteorologist Bill Jacquemin.
3: The Theater of Northeastern Connecticut at the Bradley presents The Mousetrap for two more weekends. 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Carver's Curse, haunted attraction, will be held at Barberry Farm, 329 Stetson Road in Brooklyn this Friday and Saturday from 6 to 9:45 p.m. The Town of Putnam, Putnam Business Association, and the CT Tourism Office presents Putnam's Great Pumpkin Festival in downtown Putnam this Saturday from 10 a.m. to 3 p.m. Come on down for balloon artists, pumpkin carvers, giant sandcastles, live music, food specials, and more. Saturday, the Fall Extravaganza will be held at the Wyndham Tallinn 4-H Camp, 326 Taft Pond Road in Pomfret from 2 to 4 p.m. Come on down for s'mores, hot chocolate games, trick-or-treat trail, and more. That's what's happening. 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

0: Olivia Dean in So Easy to Fall in Love. 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
7: The forecast for northeastern Connecticut, mostly clear overnight, 45 to 50. Thursday, sunny, 60 to 65. Thursday night, increasing clouds, rain showers developing, 45, with showers, thunderstorms Friday, 65 to 70. Saturday, mostly sunny but breezy and much cooler, rather chilly, 45 to 50 for highs. Sunday, mostly sunny, upper 50s and more sun, low 60s Monday. This is WINY meteorologist Bill Jacquemin.
8: 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Carver's Curse, haunted attraction, will be held at Barberry Farm, 329 Stetson Road in Brooklyn this Friday and Saturday from 6 to 9:45 p.m. The Town of Putnam, Putnam Business Association, and the CT Tourism Office presents Putnam's Great Pumpkin Festival in downtown Putnam this Saturday from 10 a.m. to 3 p.m. Come on down for balloon artists, pumpkin carvers, giant sandcastles, live music, food specials, and more. Saturday, the Fall Extravaganza will be held at the Wyndham Tallinn 4-H Camp, 326 Taft Pond Road in Pomfret from 2 to 4 p.m. Come on down for s'mores, hot chocolate games, trick-or-treat trail, and more. That's what's happening. 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
9: 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We're heading to Killingly for high school football. New London is at Killingly Thursday, October 22nd. Airtime, 6:30 p.m. High school football on WINY is powered by Busquets Appliance, Bill's Bedding and Furniture Showroom, Brunette & Company Real Estate, The Hill Group, Lato Design Build, The Woodstock Academy, and Vandy Auto Supply.
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Are you aware that your body falls in love faster than your brain does? I'll tell you more in less than 7 minutes. Right now it's Taylor Swift with The Fate of Ophelia.

0: Justin Bieber with Some Intentions. I'm John Laurenti. If you fall in love, did you know that your body falls in love quicker than your brain does? Now, most people think of falling for someone as an emotional journey that takes time, right? Well, your body figures it out more quickly. When you're love struck, you know what happens? Your brain releases chemicals that make you feel gaga in 1/5 of a second. 1/5. That's as fast as the pop of a champagne bottle, a strike of lightning, or a single blink of an eye.
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9: The forecast for northeastern Connecticut, mostly clear overnight, 45 to 50. Thursday, sunny, 60 to 65. Thursday night, increasing clouds, rain showers developing, 45, with showers, thunderstorms Friday, 65 to 70. Saturday, mostly sunny but breezy and much cooler, rather chilly, 45 to 50 for highs. Sunday, mostly sunny, upper 50s and more sun, low 60s Monday. This is WINY meteorologist Bill Jacquemin.
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0: Shaboozy with a bar song, Tipsy. If you're someone that loves Halloween but doesn't like to be scared, that's kind of weird. But I understand, and there are certain movies out there that people don't like to watch around Halloween, but they're all, you know, they're all scary. Not all of them. These are the list of horror movies for people who don't like being scared. Coming in at number 5, The House on Haunted Hill. Number 4, Get Out. Number 3, Death Becomes Her. Number 2, Crimson Peak. And coming in at number 1, The Birds. That movie scared me.
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1: AP News, I'm Marcela Sanchez. President Trump wrapped up a Western campaign swing with rallies in Arizona and Montana yesterday. AP correspondent Ben Thomas reports.
2: But I want to say a very special hello to Arizona and to Bullhead City. This is a great place.
3: In an economically struggling corner of rural Arizona.
2: And you saw the brand new 747 Air Force One. It was about time.
3: A luxury jet actually, given to him by Qatar.
2: You know, when you're given gifts, you take them, right?
3: As Americans grapple with the rising cost of living, the latest gauge putting consumer inflation at a 3.7% annual rate, President Trump told reporters,
2: I think these rallies have changed everything. They've changed. A lot of things have changed. I think a lot of people that maybe were having trouble won't have so much trouble.
3: While on stage, he hit familiar themes, like how Iran's leadership has been decimated.
2: I probably went a little too far, I'm sorry, because I don't know who the hell we're dealing with anymore.
3: I'm Ben Thomas.
1: Cornell University President Michael Kotlikoff faced off with faculty members at a meeting marked by frustration over his administration's handling of a student's report of gang rape. Kotlikoff did not stay for the faculty senate's debate over a resolution of no confidence in his administration. Cornell professor Richard Benzel.
4: If the vote were taken today in the faculty senate, it would have passed overwhelmingly.
1: Earlier this week, Kotlikoff announced new restrictions on fraternity parties and expanded involvement by state police. In an interview with the New York Times, he said he never followed up to learn what had happened to the woman or any of the accused students after the report. Netflix is planning to lay off about 6% of its workforce, nearly 1,000 jobs, and the company's biggest layoff in years. U.S. equity futures were mixed. This is AP News.
5: I'm Sheree Monty with WINY Headline News. Day Kimball Hospital has launched a new project aiming to expand substance use support services locally, according to an announcement released on Monday afternoon. Day Kimball Hospital has announced the launch of Project Assert, a new emergency department program that connects patients experiencing substance use concerns with education, treatment options, recovery resources, and community-based support services, beginning the moment they seek emergency care. The initiative, funded through the Connecticut Opioid Settlement Fund and administered by the Connecticut Department of Mental Health and Addiction Services, is designed to reach local patients affected by opioid use disorders during a critical window where Day Kimball Health says they may be most open to seeking help. The project works by health promotion advocates collaborating alongside emergency department staff to screen patients for substance misuse and connect them with resources tailored to their needs. Next news in 1 hour.
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7: 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specials, and more. Saturday, the Fall Extravaganza will be held at the Wyndham Tallinn 4-H Camp, 326 Taft Pond Road in Pomfret from 2 to 4 p.m. Come on down for s'mores, hot chocolate games, trick-or-treat trail, and more. 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

There are people out there that link hair color and personality. I'll give you a rundown after we hear from Mariah Carey. Right now, it's Bruno Mars and Lady Gaga, Die With a Smile.

0: Mariah Carey with Fantasy. Did you know that there are people out there that link hair color and personality? Yeah, a majority of those agree that blondes are more youthful looking, choosy, outgoing, and can be a bit flirtatious. Redheads are more sensitive and can be considered hot-tempered individuals. And brunettes, well, they're typically trustworthy, faithful, and even-tempered, as well as being clever.
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0: Teddy swims and lose control. That does it for me. I'm John Laurenti, just about to wrap things up, but I'll be back with you tomorrow. It's going to be Friday, which means I'm going to get you ready for the weekend. Have no fear. I'll be with you all weekend long as well. As always, I will leave you with this. And if you are worried about your hair, well, you're not going to like this at all. The average person loses 100 hairs every day. Have a good one.
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1: AP News, I'm Marcela Sanchez. There are new details about what federal authorities took from the home of Minnesota Democratic Representative Ilhan Omar. The AP's Ed Donahue has more.
2: A source tells the AP a search Monday of Omar's home in Washington resulted in the seizure of her phone. More than a dozen grand jury subpoenas were issued, including to some of her relatives. The source also says the investigation involves potential fraud in Omar's immigration paperwork. Vice President J.D. Vance was asked about the investigation less than a month before the midterm elections.
3: We try to run our Department of Justice in a fair and honest way. We try to let the law follow the facts rather than creating facts just to prosecute people we don't like.
2: Shannon Jackson lives in Omar's neighborhood.
4: I don't want to see people being discriminated against, even if it's not racial, just because you're acting different or something. I know I'm different.
2: Omar is running for re-election. Ed Donahue, Washington.
1: The Justice Department is threatening California with possible legal action over what it says are non-citizens believed to have received mail ballots. A letter sent to Secretary of State Shirley Weber from Trent McCotter, the acting Deputy U.S. Attorney General, says the department has provided officials in Los Angeles County with a password-protected thumb drive. It contains a list of names the federal government believes are likely non-citizens who were sent ballots to participate in the November 3rd midterm election. The new White House press secretary, Katie Zachariah, is facing questions about her background and resume. Zachariah has long described herself as a lawyer, but so far she and the White House have offered no evidence that she passed the bar exam in any state or in China, where she worked for a large law firm years ago. Asian shares fell sharply and U.S. equity futures were mixed. More stories at apnews.com. This is AP News.
5: I am Sydney Zagalala with WINY News. Both budget questions for fiscal year 2026 to 2027 passed on the fourth try of a referendum in the town of Thompson. The general government budget in the amount of $9.7 million passed by a vote of 1,215 yes to 640 no. The total amount also includes $96,611 for local capital improvement projects. The Board of Education budget in the amount of $23.4 million passed by just 37 votes, with 942 yes votes to 905 no votes. There is not enough of a difference in the total percentages of all votes to trigger a recount. Speaking with First Selectman Nick Donahue after the tallies were recorded, he tells WINY that his immediate reaction was that this voting cycle was a very long, drawn-out, and expensive process, but the voters have spoken.
6: Ultimately, the voters have spoken, and I respect, as always, the final vote. But ultimately, it is now time to get back to work and move this town forward. I thank everyone for coming out and voting tonight, and I hope everyone continues to push this town forward and be respectful to one another.
5: The mill rate will be 19.60 mills. This is an increase of 0.60 from the current year. The Board of Finance will meet on Thursday night to finalize the numbers. The voter turnout was 29.1%. The next budget season will begin in about 8 weeks. A Sterling man was not found to be at fault for a vehicle accident in Moosup that involved a parked vehicle in a private residence on Tuesday afternoon, according to the Plainfield Police Department. On Tuesday, October 13th, at approximately 3:38 p.m., members of the Plainfield Police Department, American Legion Ambulance, and Moosup Fire Department responded to 25 Sterling Road in Moosup for a reported motor vehicle accident involving a parked motor vehicle that also struck a residence. Upon investigation, it was determined that a white Subaru Crosstrek operated by 23-year-old Zachary Mektu of Sterling entered a parking lot across the street before traveling across the roadway into the yard of 25 Sterling Road. According to police, the Subaru struck a parked vehicle before colliding with the attached garage of the residence, where it came to a final rest. Based on the investigation, it was determined that Mektu suffered a medical emergency prior to the crash and was transported to Baggett's Emergency Care Center for further treatment. The Subaru sustained disabling damages and was towed from the scene by A&J Auto. The Town of Plainfield building inspector also responded to the residence to assess the damage to the property. This crash remains under investigation at this time. A Rhode Island man was arrested in the town of Mansfield on Tuesday evening after he was observed traveling at a high rate of speed, according to Connecticut State Police. Shortly before 6:30 on Tuesday evening, a trooper assigned to Troop C in the town of Tolland was conducting proactive patrol in the area of Route 44 and Bone Mill Road in Mansfield. The posted speed limit in this area is 30 miles per hour. While observing traffic in the area, the trooper observed a white Nissan Sentra displaying a Rhode Island registration plate traveling eastbound on Route 44 at a high rate of speed. Using a radar unit, the trooper determined that the Nissan was traveling at speeds of approximately 95 miles per hour and then conducted a traffic stop. The operator was positively identified as 19-year-old Ivan McKenzie of Mansfield. An adult passenger was also within the accused vehicle. As a result of the investigation, McKenzie was taken into custody and transported to Troop C, where he was processed and charged with reckless driving and second-degree reckless endangerment. McKenzie was later released on a $1,500 non-surety bond and is scheduled for arraignment at Rockville Superior Court on October 27th. WINY News Time, 6:06.
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5: Let's take a look at your WINY forecast with meteorologist Bill Jockman. Today, mostly sunny, high of 62-65. Tonight, increasing cloudiness, low near 45. And tomorrow, rain showers, high of 65-70. And here, broadcast house is currently 52 degrees. That's the 6 o'clock report. I'm Sydney Zagalala with WINY News. Now it's time to say good morning to Gary O.

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4: Listen to that enthusiastic, pre-recorded studio audience coming at you live from scenic Cargill Falls, from beautiful downtown Putnam, Connecticut, ground zero of the world's greatest community, where the scarecrows are appearing. Scarecrows everywhere, including the front door of WINY. Emily Masterson, Frankie Ashen. Did you have a hand in that? Did you throw some ideas there, too?
5: In the initial planning, yes.
4: Yeah. So we got a scarecrow out front. Boy, it did a great job yesterday. And that'll be greeting our guests stopping by the station. The official judging for the big scarecrow contest happens later today. Rotary Park in Putnam is where most of the scarecrows are located. Some of them in front of businesses throughout northeastern Connecticut. I think there's about 40 contestants for this. Kelly Graves has put this together from the O'Brien Group, and they're going to judge today, announce the winners, and everything's all set up, getting ready for the Great Pumpkin Fest, which is happening this Saturday here in downtown Putnam. Weather looking good. We're going to get some rain out of the way tomorrow, I guess. Saturday, partly sunny, breezy, cooler for the Great Pumpkin Festival. Tackle the Trail also happening. We'll be out and covering all that stuff. On Saturday, sounds like fun. Sydney Ziccolella.
5: Hello.
4: How you doing?
5: I'm doing great. I'm here.
4: Oh, yeah. I know. I don't want to belabor yesterday, but it was kind of funny.
5: It was.
4: Okay. Anyway, glad you're here today.
5: Yeah.
4: Sitting in for Isaac Bean, who's on vacation. He's coming back, what, Monday?
5: Yes.
4: Okay. So how was your yesterday? What'd you do yesterday?
5: You know, yesterday I did a lot of going home and sleeping.
4: That's a good day, man. You know, I love a nap. Oh, man.
5: Me too.
4: I adore a nap, and I can fall asleep bang like that. But there's always time for a nap, a good nap. And then I get up, I feel refreshed and go, just do it again.
5: Yeah.
4: So that's pretty cool. Other than that, kind of a quiet day.
5: Kind of an off day.
4: Once you get out of here, kind of a quiet day.
5: Yes, right. More of a quiet day.
4: So, do you know Logan Haynes, our intern?
5: I do.
4: Okay. So you've met Logan?
5: Yes.
4: Yeah. He's a pretty good kid.
5: Yeah, he is.
4: Do we like him?
5: Yeah. I think he's a great kid.
4: Yeah. He's keeps coming back. It's like, you know, sometimes you ever leave like a little saucer of milk out for a cat in the neighborhood and they just keep coming back? You ever do that?
5: Yes, I have.
4: Yeah, we leave a little saucer of milk out back and Logan comes back every Thursday. Like clockwork here from the Woodstock Academy. Hey, bro, how you doing, man?
6: I'm doing fantastic. I took a nap yesterday, too.
4: Isn't a nap great?
6: I love a good nap.
4: Oh, man, it's so good. It's just, a nap is great. We could do a whole segment on naps, right? Let's do like a 1 hour segment on just naps and people calling, I love a nap. Anyway, how was your week at school? What have you been up to at the Woodstock Academy?
6: We're just prepping for the midterms that comes up at the end of October.
4: Yeah.
6: It's been kind of slow recently. Just, we're really in the thick of it now.
4: Yeah.
6: Just getting through each day.
4: Clubs, activities, what are you doing?
6: I'm still doing Model UN. I had philosophy yesterday.
4: Yeah.
6: You know, just playing stuff, staying involved.
4: Okay. What's going on down to Friendly Spirits? Your father's working you hard.
6: And Monday, I went in.
4: Forced child labor down at Friendly Spirits. How's that working out?
6: It is not forced. I will have the record note that I enjoy going in there, and I do it out of my own will.
4: I know. So what'd you do? What are you working on this week at the store?
6: On Monday, I went in and did some inventory.
4: Yeah.
6: Because it was Indigenous Peoples / Columbus Day, whatever we're calling it.
4: Yeah, so you had a day off from school.
6: Yeah.
4: So you worked at the store.
6: Yeah, so of course, that's a great excuse to work.
4: Yeah. And what are the big fall is always all a bunch of beers come out for the fall, right? What's your big seller over there?
6: It's just all the stuff that comes back every year, like the pumpkin stuff.
4: Yeah.
6: The Sam Adams, they do the seasonal every year.
4: That's actually pretty good.
6: Yeah.
4: A guest brought that to our house. It comes out early, I think.
6: Yeah, came out in August.
4: I was going to say, I think it was, we're having a party in August, and they're bringing, the new Sam Adams pumpkin or whatever. But it was pretty good. It was pretty darn good. All right, so they got you unloading trucks and stuff? Or?
6: No, not yesterday. No deliveries on Monday.
4: All right, there we go. Vice President at Friendly Spirits, Logan Haynes. Oh, yeah. All right. So anyway, good to have you all here today. I had a great day yesterday. Just another busy day. We Putnam Business Association. Oh, how'd Kyle Ricky do, by the way, yesterday?
5: He did all right.
4: Is he nice to you?
5: Yeah.
4: Yeah. He's kind of bossy with me. Like when he comes in, he'll be like, "Hey, get me a coffee." And he bosses me around. You don't get that from him?
5: No, not yet.
4: That's good. He's a little out there, isn't he, though?
5: Yeah, he's kind of wild.
4: These sports guys are nuts. He's loaded, too. Did you know that?
5: Yeah, totally.
4: Oh, he jet sets around the country.
5: Yeah.
4: Right?
5: He's like, doing that this week,
4: I think.
5: He's
4: a big motor racing MRN personality. Gets on a plane every Friday, takes off. He's lighting cigars with $100 bills. He's drinking martinis with NASCAR superstars. That's how he lives. Oh, but then he does the sports for us, too.
5: Yeah.
4: Right? So that's pretty good.
6: Pretty nice of him.
4: Yeah. So we had our Putnam Business Association meeting yesterday. And the PBA, $4,000 donation to Daily Bread.
5: That's awesome.
4: That's from their Savor the Flavor event, which was held back in September. Really nice event, and all the restaurants participated. The flavor was lemon. $4,000, and they donated that to Daily Bread. So that was pretty cool.
5: Yeah.
4: At our meeting yesterday, that was nice. I think I met the new executive director of the mayor's office, Melissa Costa, yesterday. Did a lot. Just a lot going on. Anyway, it's Thursday. Tonight it's the PBA Mixer that's happening tonight from 5 to 7. The Barnes at Black Dog, right next to the Black Dog Bar and Grill. We'll be out there tonight for that. That should be a lot of fun. All right, so, hey, do you have some news over there, Sydney?
5: Of course I do.
4: I knew it. You never let us down. What's happening, Sydney?
5: The fourth Thompson budget referendum passed last night. Almost 2,000 people in attendance.
4: That is such great news.
5: Yes.
4: Four shots at the budget, and it passed in Thompson yesterday. Good job, Thompson.
5: Yes. The Putnam Scarecrow Contest is returning today. Scarecrow's judging at noon.
4: Okay.
5: A Sterling man, he was found to not be at fault for a car versus house accident in Plainfield Tuesday night. He suffered a medical emergency.
4: Okay.
5: A Dudley man who was wanted on two active arrest warrants for felony charges was arrested Tuesday as well.
4: Yep.
5: And a Rhode Island man was arrested for reckless driving and endangerment in Mansfield on Tuesday. Big day on Tuesday.
4: How fast were they going in that one?
5: That was about 95 miles per hour.
4: What's the deal with this?
5: Yeah, crazy.
4: Was there one like last a few days, 145 miles or something like that?
5: Last week, yeah.
4: My God.
5: Craziness.
4: Yeah, that is nuts. Slow down, man. Just slow down, guys. Slow down. Pull the shoe. All right.
5: And lastly, Connecticut State Colleges and Universities announced a year two grant funding for the Excellence in Teacher Residency Project.
4: Okay.
5: And that's all I got for now. Who do you got coming in today?
4: I got the pitch report coming in. Brian Lynch will be here at 10 of 7 this morning. Killingly Business Association at 7 o'clock. The Woodstock Business Association coming in at 7:30. I've forgotten 45, but 8:20. Kyle Ricky on sports. Tune in this morning when Kyle Ricky says...
0: Hey, you! I told you before, I'm paying you to wash dishes, not to listen to that rock and roll. I got a whole restaurant full of people out there. You're moving in two speeds, slow and stop. They either get your butt in gear or you're out of here. Get it? Move!
4: See what I'm telling? What I'm
5: it's right? Crazy. Right? Yeah.
4: And you never know what you're going to hear from there. All right, let's light this candle. The Morning Show from WINY, 1350
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0: with you on Y, 1350 AM, 97.1 FM. Hey, how you doing, gang? We're back together again like peas and carrots. And Broccoli over there with Logan. Hi, Logan. How you doing, brother?
1: I'm doing fantastic. Can't complain, Gary. Right, can't complain.
0: Since we last spoke, everything's okay?
1: Yeah.
0: Since we last spoke 2.5 minutes ago? All right. It's going to be a nice day today. Mostly sunny and a high 60 to 65. That sounds pretty good. It's 54. Kind of warm this morning. Did you feel that?
1: Yeah, it was toasty yesterday, too.
0: Yeah, yesterday was so nice. Last night was beautiful. Just the temperature feels really good. All right, so it's Blind Americans Equality Day. It's Get Smart About Credit Day. Today is National Grouch Day. You know any grouches?
1: Yeah.
0: Yeah?
1: Yeah.
0: We all do, right?
1: I'm looking at them.
0: Oh!
1: I'm kidding.
0: Ow! Ouch.
1: I gotta get you back, Gary. You told me I was fired this morning.
0: I did. You got any aloe for that burn? Yeah, so tell the story. What happened?
1: So I sent a text because...
0: You texted me about 5:45 or whatever.
1: Yeah, because my mom and I, we were in autopilot mode. We're going the wrong way. We're driving to school. And then we're like, wait, where are we going? So we turn around. I send you a text because I want to be professional. And, like, 3 minutes later, I get a response. Two words in a period just says, you're fired, period.
0: That's right. And you sent such a nice text. It was so thoughtful. You're like, oh, you know, we zoned out. Or we took a wrong turn. Just want to let you know I'm going to be a tad. You use the word tad. I'm going to be a tad late. Very, very polite, thoughtful text. And I responded, you're fired. That's funny.
1: That's good.
0: That's pretty good stuff. All right. So I'm the Grouch. All right, that's good. It's International Day of Rural Women. Rural. It's National Real Sugar Day. If you're going to use sugar, use real sugar. All right. National Esthetician Day. That's a good word. We don't use that word enough.
1: No.
0: Esthetician. Go ahead, say it.
1: Esthetician.
0: See, right? It's a good one. It's National Cheese Curd Day. Boy, sometimes some cheese curd just hits the spot, doesn't it? Yeah, pretty good. It's White Cane Safety Day. It's National Mushroom Day. National I Love Lucy Day. Okay. It's Get to Know Your Customers Day. And that's what we have for you. All right, so coming up this morning on The Morning Show, what do we have here? Oh, we got passes to a spaghetti and meatball fundraising dinner happening Saturday at the Putnam VFW. Passes courtesy of the Farner family, Smith & Walker Funeral Home, and Gagnon & Costello Funeral Home. Thanks, Kathy, for dropping those off. Passes to the Mousetrap, Agatha Christie's The Mousetrap. Two more weekends at the Bradley Playhouse. All that this morning, plus...
2: What famous date shall I set it to today, Mr. Peabody?
0: Your highlights in history... here we go. October 15th, on this date in 2017, actor and activist Alyssa Milano tweeted that women who had been sexually harassed or assaulted should write Me Too as a status. Within hours, tens of thousands had taken up the hashtag Me Too movement. On this date in 1991, despite sexual harassment allegations by Anita Hill, the Senate narrowly confirmed the nomination of Clarence Thomas to the U.S. Supreme Court, 52-48. On this date in 1997, British Royal Air Force pilot Andy Green twice drove a jet-powered car in the Nevada desert faster than the speed of sound, officially shattering the world's land speed record. Celebrity birthdays, Jim Palmer, 81. Richard Carpenter is 80. Sarah Ferguson, 67. Coming up, we'll check your forecast. Kyle Rickey is standing by with sports, and your chance to win, it's on the way. Stay with us. From WINY.
3: Hello, Dr. Jeff Gordon here. Don't worry, I'm not here to deliver a political speech as your state senator today. Instead, I want to focus on something even more important, Breast Cancer Awareness Month. 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That's why prevention and early detection are so close to my heart. 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You'll be seeing a lot of it this month. And it's more than just a color. It's a conversation starter. 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Whether it's scheduling a mammogram, supporting someone close to you, or simply wearing a touch of pink to show support, every small action helps. 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I'm Senator Jeff Gordon, and I approve this message, paid for by Jeff Gordon for State Senate, Aaron McGarry, Treasurer.
4: Windham County Weather. The forecast for northeastern Connecticut, mostly sunny today, a high 60 to 65. Increased clouds tonight, 45, and rain showers upper 60s tomorrow. Saturday, partly sunny, breezy, cooler, 45 to 50. Sunday, mostly sunny, 55, and sunny 60 Monday. More sun, low 60s on Tuesday. This is WINY meteorologist Bill Jackman.
0: At Broadcast House, kind of mild out there, 54. Good morning. It's 6:25. Time for sports. Here he is, Mr. Kyle Rickey.
5: Gary, Patriots wide receiver A.J. Brown is back on the practice field after being sidelined with a high ankle sprain. He returned for the first time since being placed on the injured reserve last month. Brown is eligible to return after missing four games. He must be active within 21 days or placed on season-ending IR. Coach Mike Vrabel says he's impressed with how Brown has remained engaged during his rehab process. Brown's fellow receivers have stepped up in his absence, contributing six touchdown catches. His return is perfect timing with Mac Hollins going on the injured reserve last week. Game 3 of the American League Championship Series between the Tampa Bay Rays and the Cleveland Guardians has been changed to a 1 p.m. start because of the threat of weather today. Major League Baseball moved up the start time in Cleveland 5 hours to keep the series on schedule. The best of seven ALCS is even at 1-1 after the Rays' 3-1 victory on Tuesday night. Griffin Jacks is scheduled to start Game 3 for Tampa Bay against the Guardians ace Gavin Williams. And last night, the Milwaukee Brewers defeated the Los Angeles Dodgers 6-2, giving Milwaukee a 3-0 lead in the NLCS. Angel Reese is the biggest star on the NBA's brightest stage as she gets her first chance at winning a pro championship. It's been a tumultuous journey, but coming to Atlanta this season has been a perfect move for the three-time All-Star. She has done so much this year to silence her many critics. Leading the Dream to a title would quiet the rest of them when the best-of-seven series against Golden State begins on Saturday in California. And locally, in boys' soccer action yesterday, the Plainfield Panthers defeated the Putnam Clippers 1-0. The game's lone goal came from Christian Demento in the first half. The Panthers improved to 3-8-2 on the season. Also in boys' play, Ellis Tech beat Vinyl Tech 7-1. And the Woodstock Academy fell to Fitch 3-2. And our live coverage of high school soccer continues today as the Ellis Tech girls soccer team takes on Wyndham Tech in Wyndham. Our coverage will begin at 4 p.m. this afternoon. I'm Kyle Rickey, WINY Sports.
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0: All right, I got the kid here today, Logan Haynes, intern, the Woodstock Academy. We're going to open the phone lines and give some stuff away. Tell them what they'll win this morning, Logan.
1: You can win a spaghetti and meatball dinner on October 17th from 4 to 7 p.m.
0: That's two passes.
1: Yep.
0: To the Cub Scout Pack 21 Spaghetti and Meatball Dinner It's happening 4 to 7 this Saturday at the Putnam VFW. $10 for adults, 12 and under free. 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Thank you, Kathy Farner, for stopping by with that. Wait, there's more. What else?
1: You could also win another pair of passes to the Mousetrap.
0: At the Bradley Playhouse, the Mousetrap. Two more weekends at the Bradley. Shows are Friday and Saturday at 7:30, Sunday at 2 o'clock. And that's for this weekend. You can go Friday, Saturday, or Sunday.
1: Yep.
0: Logan, that's a pretty nice prize package. So in order to win, all you have to do is be caller number...
1: six.
0: Six! I got to count to six. All right, caller six wins right now. 860-928-1350. Get on the phone. Give me a call. Let's go.
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0: Just made a winner. Hey, you caller five. You, caller six. I'm sorry. You win. Hi, who's this?
10: April. Hey,
0: what's your name?
10: April.
0: Hi, April. How you doing today?
10: I'm spectacular. How are you?
0: Awesome. I'm so glad you got through. April, what's your last name?
10: Philip.
0: And where are you calling us from?
10: Killingly.
0: All right. April Phillips from Killingly. Hey, we got some nice prizes. Logan, tell April what she's won. Go ahead.
1: You've won a spaghetti and meatball fundraising dinner on Saturday, October 17th.
0: Excellent.
1: From 4 to 7.
0: Good. What else?
1: And you've also won two passes to the Theater of Northeastern Connecticut, The Mousetrap.
11: Excellent!
0: And that's for this weekend. You can go Friday, Saturday, or Sunday. Hey, April, thank you for listening, and thank you for calling. I hope you have a sparkling day today, okay?
10: You also, Gary.
0: All right. Thanks, April. Hey, we got news coming up. Stay with us.
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13: I am Cindy Zicalala with WINY News, brought to you by the Burns Insurance Agency in Deville and Norwich. Both budget questions for fiscal year 2026 to 2027 passed on the fourth try of a referendum in the town of Thompson. The general government budget in the amount of $9.7 million passed by a vote of 1,215 yes to 640 no. The total amount also includes $96,611 for local capital improvement projects. The Board of Education budget in the amount of $23.4 million passed by just 37 votes, with 942 yes votes to 905 no votes. There is not enough of a difference in the total percentage of all votes to trigger a recount. Speaking with First Selectman Nick Donahue after the tallies were recorded, he tells WINY that his immediate reaction was that this voting cycle was a very long, drawn-out, and expensive process, but the voters have spoken.
14: Ultimately, the voters have spoken, and I respect, as always, the final vote. But ultimately, it is now time to get back to work and move this town forward. I thank everyone for coming out and voting tonight, and I hope everyone continues to push this town forward and be respectful to one another.
13: Voter turnout was 29.1%. The next budget season will begin in about 8 weeks. Putnam Scarecrow Contest is returning to downtown Putnam on Thursday afternoon, with local businesses and families expected to kick off the fall season during this year's event. Putnam's 17th annual Scarecrow Contest, coming to downtown Putnam today, October 15th, will additionally feature a sand sculpture created by Santasia. The contest requires all participants to have their scarecrow set up and ready to judge by 12 noon. The event is free and open to everyone. Connecticut State Colleges and Universities have announced the award of Year 2 grant funding totaling $4.2 million for the Excellence in Teacher Residency Project. The Teacher Residency Project functions to continue a coordinated initiative to design, pilot, and scale high-quality teacher residency programs across Connecticut's public higher education system. Building on the first successful year of planning, research, and foundational partnership work, officials say that the second year of the initiative will implement the launching of new residency cohorts, support the development and expansion of residencies, and develop the fiscal and policy infrastructure necessary for the program to last. Participating institutions now include Central, Eastern, Southern, and Western Connecticut State Universities, Connecticut State Community College, and Charter Oak State College. During the program's first year, the initiative aided in the completion of an extensive landscape study, including multi-session interviews with campus teams, reviews of current teacher residency models, and an initial creation of the framework for the program. According to officials, the second year of the program will enter its implementation phase, with priorities including finalizing and piloting the CSCU Framework for Excellence in Teacher Residency, with campus-specific design blueprints, providing integrated support for the community of campuses to collaborate in the development of residencies, launching a fiscal sustainability strand with dedicated technical assistance, and building a coordinated statewide policy to align higher education, K-12, and state agency efforts around teacher residency pathways. WYNY News Time, 636.

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0: Let's take a look at your WINY forecast with meteorologist Bill Jackman. Today, mostly sunny, high of 62, 65. Tonight, increasing cloudiness, low near 45. And tomorrow, rain showers, high of 65 to 70. And here at Broadcast House is currently 52 degrees. That's a 6:30 report brought to you by the Burns Insurance Agency. I'm Sydney Zagalala with WINY News. Now back to Gary O.
1: Ladies and gentlemen, the Sands Hotel proudly presents the star of our show, direct from the bar,
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2: In the morning.
5: And we have birthdays this morning.
6: Happy birthday, happy birthday.
7: Oh, happy, happy, happy birthday.
5: Earl Armstrong celebrates a birthday today. Rachel Pontbriant is celebrating a birthday. And belated birthday to Earl Rosebrooks. There's some great people right there.
6: Happy birthday. Happy birthday.
7: Happy, happy, happy birthday.
5: Yeah! All right, so Earl Armstrong, great guy from Putnam, 84 years old today. And he's a very creative guy. He makes these really beautiful cribbage boards, which I have one. And thank you, Earl. I appreciate that. He's a good guy. But Earl Armstrong, 84 years old today. Earl, have a great day, brother. And it was nice to talk to you this morning. Rachel Pontbriant. I know Rachel. She's been here before singing on the morning show on Christmas Eve. And she's 30. Wow. Rachel Pontbriant, 30 years old today. Lots of love from Mom, Sean, Sophia, Joseph. And hope you have a great day. Belated birthday to my pal, Earl Rosebrooks. His birthday was yesterday. By the way, Eric Quinn, he sent me a text yesterday, and I missed it. I don't know why. So I apologize for that, Eric, but thanks for having my back. Earl Rosebrooks, his birthday yesterday. It's still going on today, so say happy belated birthday to Earl. He's a really, really good guy. Over at Fluid Coating Technology, for all your fluid coating technology needs, that's what he does over there. How you doing, Sydney?
0: I'm doing good.
5: Good. Logan, how you doing?
8: I'm doing fantastic.
5: So I got to tell you a story. So I took a long weekend, and last Monday, I go to all the festivals and stuff in Rhode Island, love doing that. So last Monday, I'm in Rhode Island. I stop at an ice cream. It's like a not a chain. It's just a nice ice cream stand. Mm-hmm. You know what I mean? Mm-hmm. Really cool stand. And it's a nice day, and there's a bunch of people there. So I'm in line. And there's a family in front of, a beautiful family, a mother and four kids. Probably the oldest kid was maybe 12. The others were just little guys, you know, probably third grade, fourth grade, second grade, that kind of thing. So four kids and mom. There's 20 people in line. It's a long line. Like, the line is so long, I thought twice. I'm like, do I really want ice cream this bad? All right, I'll get, I kind of did want ice cream. I'm about in the middle of the line. There's 20 people in line. That's a lot of people to get ice cream.
0: Yeah.
5: So this family gets up, and they're taking a kind of a long time. And, well, boy, it's going to be a long order. They got four kids, you know, and everything. So then it's taking kind of a long time. All of a sudden, the server comes back to the window, and she hands out two spoons with samples. Then she goes back and gets another spoon. I got three of the four kids have to have a sample. And they're all sitting there and very, like, carefully sampling and tasting and sampling their ice cream. And I'm like, you gotta be kidding me, man. There's 20 people in line.
0: It's a science, Gary.
5: And you're like, kid, I wanted to say, kid, it's ice cream. It's gonna be delicious. Just order it. and I'm just like, okay. So there are people in life, and of course we all come across people in life that are totally oblivious to their surroundings. They're like, it's not even on their radar screen that there's 20 people in line, all of whom just want an ice cream cone. You know, we just want some ice cream while you stand there and have samples of ice cream.
8: Gary, don't you know you're supposed to let your ice cream decanter?
5: Actually, you know what? At home, I'm a microwaver. I'm an ice cream microwaver. At home, if you get a bowl of ice cream at home, I put it in the microwave for like 10 seconds. Do you do that?
0: Soften it up a little bit.
5: Right,
0: I've
5: the
0: done
5: edges.
0: That,
5: Just soften the edges a little bit. So anyway, so are you a person who is oblivious to others in your surroundings, or you kind of try to be courteous and respectful of what's happening around you?
0: I definitely try to be courteous, but also as a news broadcaster, I'm always kind of aware of what's going on in my surroundings.
5: Yeah. So would you, you're in line, there's 20 people in line. Are you going to sit there and get a bunch of samples?
0: Oh, no.
5: For ice cream?
0: No, my anxiety would not let me do that.
5: How about you, Logan? Are you going to get there and say, let me try that. And give me a little spoonful of that so I can try that while there's 20 people in. What are you going to do, Logan?
8: A little too much sprinkle on that one. I'm thinking maybe we would try the Rocky Road this time. Yeah.
5: And they're all like very carefully and thoughtfully sampling their ice cream. I'm like, kid, you're in third grade. It's ice cream. I guarantee it's going to be delicious. Just ordered the ice cream. Mm-hmm. Anyway, I thought that was kind of funny. It cracked me up, actually. You know, the other thing, too, that I've been trying to do, I'm trying to be really mindful of this. There are situations where you're in line.
0: Yeah.
5: Where it could be a supermarket. In this case, it was the ice cream place. But there's times when you're standing in line. I'm trying to break the habit of when you're standing in line waiting, your reflex is you grab your phone.
0: Yeah.
5: Right? You put your head down, you bury your nose in your phone. Try to not do that. The next time, just resist the temptation and just be in the moment.
0: Yeah.
5: Look around, think, observe, listen, see what's going on, whether in the supermarket line, whatever you're doing. It's actually kind of fun.
0: Yeah,
5: it's kind of fun. It's kind of fun to do that again.
8: It's quite healthy to just like 15 minutes to put your phone down
5: sure.
8: and live with the thoughts in your brain.
5: Yeah.
8: It's hard.
5: I take my walk every morning, and my early morning walk, I don't, it's tempting, you know, to put something on the phone and listen or something, but I just, nothing. And I take a walk in the morning in the neighborhood. I'm the weird guy walking at 4:20 in the morning. 4:20 yen. It's a nice time to think. It's good for you. Anyway, that's good. So you guys, 20 people in line, you're not doing samples.
0: No.
5: All right.
0: No.
5: Okay, good. I just want to make sure. I want to make sure you're all courteous and kind to and aware of the people around you. All right, it's 6:44, your forecast and sports coming up, and also the pitch report. Don't go away.
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16: Hello, Dr. Jeff Gordon here. Don't worry, I'm not here to deliver a political speech as your state senator today. Instead, I want to focus on something even more important, Breast Cancer Awareness Month. As many of you know, I'm an oncologist. I care for people every day who have breast cancer. That's why prevention and early detection are so close to my heart. Let's talk about pink. You'll be seeing a lot of it this month. And it's more than just a color. It's a conversation starter. Breast cancer affects 1 in 8 women, and that's why it's so important for all of us to get involved. Whether it's scheduling a mammogram, supporting someone close to you, or simply wearing a touch of pink to show support, every small action helps. Let's raise awareness together. Talk to your doctors, share information, and let's fight this battle together. This is Dr. Jeff Gordon reminding you to stay informed, stay healthy, and let's make a difference this October for breast cancer awareness. I'm Senator Jeff Gordon, and I approve this message, paid for by Jeff Gordon for State Senate, Aaron McGarry, Treasurer.
11: Hang on, Logan, can you get me my intro over here? Sorry about that. I should have cued you in. Right, hang on. 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Here we go.
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12: The forecast for northeastern Connecticut, mostly sunny today, a high 60 to 65. Increased clouds tonight, 45, and rain showers upper 60s tomorrow. Saturday, partly sunny, breezy, cooler, 45 to 50. Sunday, mostly sunny, 55, and sunny 60 Monday. More sun, low 60s on Tuesday. This is WINY meteorologist Bill Jackman.
8: At Broadcast House, it's 54 degrees.
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18: Gary, Patriots wide receiver A.J. Brown is back on the practice field after being sidelined with a high ankle sprain. He returned for the first time since being placed on the injured

0: 1 p.m. start because of the threat of weather today. Major League Baseball moved up the start time in Cleveland 5 hours to keep the series on schedule. The best of seven ALCS is even at 1-1 after the Rays 3-1 victory on Tuesday night. Griffin Jacks is scheduled to start Game 3 for Tampa Bay against the Guardians ace Gavin Williams. And last night, the Milwaukee Brewers defeated the Los Angeles Dodgers 6-2, giving Milwaukee a 3-0 lead in the NLCS. Angel Reese is the biggest star on the NBA's brightest stage as she gets her first chance at winning a pro championship. It's been a tumultuous journey, but coming to Atlanta this season has been a perfect move for the three-time All-Star. She has done so much this year to silence her many critics. Leading the Dream to a title would quiet the rest of them when the best of seven series against Golden State begins on Saturday in California. And locally in boys soccer action yesterday, the Plainfield Panthers defeated the Putnam Clippers 1-0. The game's lone goal came from Christian Demento in the first half. The Panthers improved to 3-8-2 on the season. Also in boys play, Ellis Tech beat Vinyl Tech 7-1, and the Woodstock Academy fell to Fitch 3-2. And our live coverage of high school soccer continues today as the Ellis Tech girls soccer team takes on Wyndham Tech in Wyndham. Our coverage will begin at 4 p.m. this afternoon. I'm Kyle Rickey, WINY Sports.
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0: spanning the globe to bring you the constant variety of sport, the thrill of victory, and the agony of defeat. 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
1: All right, wake the kids, gather around the radio. 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
1: Brian Lynch's Wide World of Sports.
2: Yeah, baby.
1: Oh, yeah.
2: Yes,
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2: sir.
3: Today on Brian Lynch's Wide World of Sports, we feature results from the Putnam Elks Wednesday night. It's league.
2: There's no better sport.
3: Oh, it's so good. Brian Lynch's Wide World of Sports, heard exclusively on WINY and brought to you by
2: the Putnam Lodge of Elks, 64 Edmund Street here in Putnam. Gary, no Elks Club does more for a community than the members of that Putnam Lodge of Elks. They're the best.
3: I love them.
2: They do.
3: They're I love
2: always
3: them.
2: Active.
3: They're awesome. And God bless the Putnam Elks, and thank you for all you do. All right, Brian, I couldn't sleep last night, tossing and turning.
2: Well, Gary, it was Gary, it was another action-packed night in the league. I noticed a few teams brought up some players from their minor league facilities.
3: Oh.
2: Yep, I know. I know the team owners, like you and I, worry about the length of the season. The physical demands of a professional pitch player can take its toll, just not on the mind, but on the body as well.
3: I'm glad you mentioned that, because it is tough. It's a tough sport.
2: You get bruised sometimes reaching for the cards. It's terrible.
3: Yeah.
2: Some owners would like to see the season shortened by a few weeks. What's your thought on that topic? You know, we're going to bring it up at the owners' meeting in August in Atlanta.
3: I wouldn't mess with that.
2: Yeah, 24 weeks, I'm kind of used to it.
3: It feels just right.
2: Yeah, gets you through the winter.
3: Yeah.
2: So I think you and I are going to vote no on shortening.
3: Yeah.
2: All right, I'm with you on that one.

0: So, last night, the results. Betsy's Babe beat up the Racketeers 4-1. The HBs beat the Lynch Mob 4-1. The WINY, Queen and Four Jacks, beat the Deadly Force 3-2. They're doing pretty good so far this year. BBC beat the Rex 3-2. And the Jokers beat the Hard Four 3-2. So, after 3 weeks, the HBs lead at 10-5. The Jokers and BBC are 9-6, one back. The WINY, Queen and Four Jacks are 8-7, two back. The Lynch Mob, the Rex, and the Hard Four and Betsy's Babe are 7-8, three out. Racketeers are 6-4, four out. And the Deadly Force, they're slowing down with the mayor's injury. They're not clicking on all cylinders yet.
1: Mayor Barney Limpy Sine?
0: Limpy Sine. Yeah, they're 5-10, five out. But still, the season is early. We're really just starting to get into it.
1: Wow.
0: Yeah.
1: All right. Again, never a dull moment.
0: No.
1: Oh, by the way, how is Ray Cacciapudi?
0: Well, Ray's kind of slacking off on selling the tickets. You know,
1: seriously?
0: It's not good. He needs to step his game up a little bit.
1: So Cacciapudi, a little off last night?
0: Yes, he was.
1: A little off last night. Ray, anything you'd like to say today?
2: I have an IQ of 48.
1: Wow, I didn't know it was that high.
0: Wow, I didn't either.
1: Yeah, Brian Lynch is World of Sports, heard exclusively on WINY, and brought to you by
0: Garrett Huber of the Putnam Water Department. Garrett has often been quoted, to be a great water operator, it takes 1% inspiration, 99% perspiration.
1: See that?
0: No, Gary, and that's why Putnam's water is the best.
1: Absolutely the best.
0: I drink it every day.
1: Congratulations on your successful hydrant flushing week.
0: We had a great week.
1: Fantastic.
0: The food was just unbelievable.
1: It was great. People were so kind. It was just lovely.
0: We had to weigh Eric Roy, and he gained 15 pounds. My God, he's 5'1", gained that weight. Terrible.
1: Brian Lynch's Wide World of Sports, where 4 to 5 listeners say,
3: oh my God, who cares?
0: I'm gonna find out. I want you to go to school and find out.
1: That's that guy from Thompson. I'm pretty sure it is.
0: Yeah.
1: All right, Brian, I love you, man.
0: I love you too, Gary.
1: I'll see you next week.
0: All right.
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12: Marcela Sanchez, there are new details about what federal authorities took from the home of Minnesota Democratic Representative Ilhan Omar. The AP's Ed Donahue has more.
13: A source tells the AP a search Monday of Omar's home in Washington resulted in the seizure of her phone. More than a dozen grand jury subpoenas were issued, including to some of her relatives. The source also says the investigation involves potential fraud in Omar's immigration paperwork. Vice President J.D. Vance was asked about the investigation less than a month before the midterm elections.
14: We try to run our Department of Justice in a fair and honest way. We try to let the law follow the facts rather than creating facts just to prosecute people we don't like.
13: Shannon Jackson lives in Omar's neighborhood.
15: I don't want to see people being discriminated against, even if it's not racial, just because you're acting different or something. I know I'm different.
13: Omar is running for re-election. Ed Donahue, Washington.
12: The Justice Department is threatening California with possible legal action over what it says are non-citizens believed to have received mail ballots. A letter sent to Secretary of State Shirley Weber from Trent McCotter, the acting deputy U.S. Attorney General, says the department has provided officials in Los Angeles County with a password-protected thumb drive. It contains a list of names the federal government believes are likely non-citizens who were sent ballots to participate in the November 3rd midterm election. The new White House press secretary, Katie Zachariah, is facing questions about her background and resume. Zachariah has long described herself as a lawyer, but so far she and the White House have offered no evidence that she passed the bar exam in any state or in China, where she worked for a large law firm years ago. Asian shares fell sharply and U.S. equity futures were mixed. More stories at apnews.com. This is AP News.
16: I'm Sydney Zagalala with WINY News, brought to you by Centerville Bank. Both budget questions for fiscal year 2026 to 2027 passed on the fourth try of a referendum in the town of Thompson. The general government budget in the amount of $9.7 million passed by a vote of 1,215 yes to 640 no. The total amount also includes $96,611 for local capital improvement projects. The Board of Education budget in the amount of $23.4 million passed by just 37 votes with 942 yes votes to 905 no votes. Speaking with First Selectman Nick Donahue after the tallies were recorded, he tells WINY that his immediate reaction was that this voting cycle was a very long, drawn-out, and expensive process, but the voters have spoken.
17: Ultimately, the voters have spoken, and I respect, as always, the final vote, but ultimately, it is now time to get back to work and move this town forward. I thank everyone for coming out and voting tonight, and I hope everyone continues to push this town forward and be respectful to one another.
16: Voter turnout was 29.1%. The next budget season will begin in about 8 weeks. A Dudley man who was wanted on two active arrest warrants consisting of multiple felony charges was arrested earlier this week, according to the Dudley, Massachusetts Police Department. On Tuesday, October 13th, at approximately 6 a.m., officers from the Dudley Police Department assisted the Massachusetts State Police Violent Fugitive Apprehension Section and the United States Marshals Service in executing an arrest warrant at 2 West Street in the town of Dudley. The suspect, Raheem Minton Delgado, was wanted on two active arrest warrants featuring multiple felony charges. Upon arrival, officers knocked and announced their presence multiple times. Entry was subsequently forced, and the suspect was located inside the apartment and taken into custody without further incident. During the arrest, officers observed several illegal items in plain view. Dudley police officers secured the residence and successfully obtained a search warrant for the premises. A search of the apartment yielded a loaded 9mm semi-automatic handgun, which had been previously reported stolen out of North Carolina. Officers also seized items consistent with the distribution of illegal narcotics. In addition, with the two existing arrest warrants, Minton Delgado has been charged with possession of a large-capacity firearm, possession of ammunition without an FID card, leaving a firearm unattended, possession of a large-capacity feeding device, and receiving stolen property under $1,200. A Sterling man was not found to be at fault for a vehicle accident in Moosup that involved a parked vehicle and a private residence on Tuesday afternoon, according to the Plainfield Police Department. On Tuesday, October 13th, at approximately 3:38 p.m., emergency crews responded to 25 Sterling Road in Moosup for a reported motor vehicle accident involving a parked motor vehicle that had also struck a residence. Upon investigation, it was determined that a white Subaru Crosstrek operated by 23-year-old Zachary McTew of Sterling entered a parking lot across the street before traveling across the roadway into the yard of 25 Sterling Road. According to police, the Subaru struck a parked vehicle before colliding with the attached garage of the residence where it came to a final rest. Based on the investigation, it was determined that McTew suffered a medical emergency prior to the crash and was transported to Bacchus Emergency Care Center for further treatment. The Subaru sustained disabling damages and was towed from the scene by A&J Auto. The Town of Plainfield building inspector also responded to the residence to assess the damage to the property. This crash remains under investigation at this time. WINY News Time, 7:06.
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16: Let's take a look at your WINY forecast with meteorologist Bill Jackman. Today, mostly sunny, high of 62-65. Tonight, increasing cloudiness, low near 45. And tomorrow, rain showers, high 65-70. And here, broadcast house is currently 51 degrees. That's the 7 o'clock report brought to you by Centerville Bank. I'm Sydney Zagalella with WINY News. Now back to Gary O.
1: Hey, thank you, Sydney. Great job sitting in for Isaac Bean. It's 7:06. It's Thursday morning. Wait a minute. Thursday at 7. That means, yes, Jen is here. Yay! Jen Reynolds is here. She's the amazing president of the Killingly Business Association. Could we have a round of applause for Jen Reynolds, please?
19: Thank you.
1: Yeah. A. Reynolds Electric, telling Adam where to go and what to do.
19: That's right.
1: Right? And also, just a great, great leader for the Killingly Business Association. And how many members these days?
19: About 160.
1: Isn't that great?
19: It's fantastic.
1: Good for you.
19: Yeah.
1: And collaboration. You bring people together. You have a lot of gifts. Among them is the ability to bring people together. I've seen you do this for years and years, and you have some special guests here today. Who'd you bring?
19: I have a lot of special guests here today.
1: Yeah.
19: I've got Ed Grandelsky. He's chair of the town council.
1: Oh, Ed Grandelsky's here today. Hi,
19: that's
1: Ed.
19: Right.
20: Hello there.
1: I'm glad you're here today.
19: Of course, we've got Bucky. Parks and Rec, if you don't know who Bucky is
1: Legendary Bucky Lobush. Hey, Bucky, how you doing?
20: Good morning, Gary.
1: Glad you're here today. Who's that guy back there? Who's that?
19: I don't know. It's Brian Halea, and he is our town manager.
1: Yeah, Brian, good morning.
21: Good morning.
1: Good to have you all here today. Sporting the shirt, too. I love the shirt. Killingly spooktacular. So, tell you what, why don't you take the lead, Bucky? You got some big things happening. You guys own Halloween.
20: Yeah, we're getting close now. You know, two Saturdays, not this Saturday, but next Saturday, spooktacular. But before that, we're starting today, actually. We have Killingly Senior Dessert and Story with Suzanne Easterly is going to be taking care of our seniors over at the community center today.
1: The divine Miss E.
20: Yes,
1: love
20: she
1: her.
20: Is incredible when she tells her stories. And we got a full boat today with seniors coming to that program, so we're all excited. Our staff is going to be over there making desserts for everybody. And so that's today. And then next Tuesday, we have a QR code adventure, a trick-or-treat QR code adventure at the community center as well. That basically kicks off our spooktacular week. And then we also have crafting for teens, skull candles over at the library. So Claudette's doing some stuff over at the library as well next week.
19: Skull candles.
20: Right?
1: That's
19: sounds
1: epic.
19: Like fun. I like that.
1: Yeah.
20: So, and then also on Wednesday, our theater is doing ghost tours. And we're almost sold out again. So, yeah, and we will accept 50 people per session.
1: Yeah.
20: So we're excited about that.
19: There's and that's a walking tour, right?
20: Walking tour on Main Street in Danielson.
1: Oh, that's cool.
20: So, yeah, so Holly. So
1: there's ghost stories from downtown Danielson?
20: Yes, oh, wow. there's some ghost stories.
1: Everybody loves a ghost story, right?
19: You have to.
1: Yeah, it's pretty
19: especially
1: cool.
19: Around
1: yeah.
19: Halloween.
20: So, so we're excited about that. We've brought that back, and a lot of people have signed up, so yeah. We're excited. And then... it's kind of a sad thing, but we're doing Hocus Pocus, but it's John Chapman's last event with sure. us. So we're excited about that. I think we're going to have a lot of people there saying goodbye to John. Yeah. But it's a tradition that we do at Westfield Church.
1: Yeah, yeah. And it's always it's on Friday night. And,
20: Friday night.
1: Showtime is, I think, 6:30, right?
20: Yep, 5 to, but 5
1: and
20: to 6:30.
1: And is Amy Cakery
20: yes,
1: Cakery
20: that's what
1: doing
20: I was
1: something?
20: Just going to say. Yeah. Amy's Cakery is going to be there doing some stuff earlier, yeah. And then we're kicking off with Hocus Pocus. And
1: and the show goes on no matter what. It's going to be on the lawn of
20: the
1: church.
20: On the lawn of the church.
1: If it rains, they're going to move it inside. No matter what, it goes off at 6:30. Yeah.
20: Yeah. And then we're ready, right? We have Trick or Treat on Main Street coming up on Saturday, October 24th.
19: Yay.
20: That's from 4 to 6.
1: Yep. Down to, and you block off Main Street.
20: Blocking yes. off Main Street.
1: Which is nice. It's safe and everything, right?
20: Yeah, and everybody's excited about that because now even businesses that aren't on Main Street can come down, set up yeah. on the sidewalks. Yes. And,
1: that's really smart.
20: And everybody can walk Main Street all the way from George's Galley all the way up to Davis Park.
1: That's cool.
20: And that'll be closed.
1: Take so. Over the whole street.
20: Yes. Whole street.
1: 4 to 6 p.m. on Saturday the 24th on Main Street in downtown Danielson. Trick or Treat on Main Street.
20: Trick or Treat on
1: leading
20: Main Street.
1: Leading up to.
20: And we have the block party
1: oh, yeah.
20: going on at
1: Davis,
20: Davis
1: Park.
20: Park. We have bands. We have face painting. We have a bonfire.
19: Food.
20: Food vendors. It's just going to be
1: nice.
20: Spectacular. Spooktacular.
1: I see what you did there. Spooktacular.
20: Do you like that?
1: Yep. Yeah. Right there.
19: And you got
1: I said,
19: the fire
1: I'm
19: department
1: sure.
19: there. The Johnson Fire Department.
20: Fire departments will be there. Yeah. And then leads all up to the parade. 6:15, we kick off the parade from Westfield Avenue School.
1: Yep.
20: The old high school.
1: Yep.
20: And we're just excited. This is yep. our fourth year.
1: It's going by fast. How many people have registered so far for the parade?
20: We're in the high 30s.
1: Nice. And you can still register.
20: Can still register till next week.
1: How do you do that?
20: So go to our website, killinleyct.gov, and you go to Killinley Parks and Recreation. You go right on the rec desk, mm-hmm. and you can sign up there. Or you can come in, and we have a sheet you can fill out mm-hmm. and do that. And the all the proceeds are going to Friends of Assisi's Food yep. Pantry, which is very important to us. So yep. we don't keep any of the money.
1: Nice.
20: So it's a donation. It's a $10 donation yeah. If you're a family, or if you're a business, a $20 donation. And that all goes to Friends of Assisi's Food Pantry.
1: Ed, you're dressing up like Aquaman is what I heard. Is this true?
2: I don't know what I'm dressing up as. I'm being directed. Yeah. I will have a costume. My wife is kind of working on that.
1: Yeah.
2: And specifically, I guess during the, I'll be participating in the parade. My vehicle has to pull, I don't know if we're pulling a trailer or what, but yeah. I know it's going to be all decorated up
1: yeah.
2: and we'll be in it. It's nice that we have, you know, a place for the town residents and everybody else. Other town people to come.
1: Yeah.
2: With the street closed off, it's very safe, which is nice. One time we had it, the cars were going in between. People
1: sure.
2: had to stay on the sidewalks. Now you can crisscross. If you see someone on the opposite side of the street, the kids can feel safe just run yeah. across the road. So
1: that's a really nice addition.
2: That's a good thing.
1: Yeah.
2: So it's nice to have this opportunity for participation for everybody.
1: You're chair of the town council. You've been on the Killinley Town Council for how many years?
2: 15 years, thereabouts.
1: God bless you. You know, I have so much respect for that. People who are on boards of education and town councils, that kind of thing, because it's not just the meetings. There's committee work. You can't phone it in. You got to be active. And that's a lot of time away from your family. Like, oh, no, I can't do that tonight. I'm going to be at the meeting till who knows what time. God bless you for doing that. You love your community.
2: But we also looking at all the volunteers everywhere across the board, all our boards and commissions and whatnot. It's everybody volunteers and puts in a lot of extra effort to make things happen. And sometimes people don't understand that, you know, you are a volunteer. We're not paid employees per se. So sometimes you can't make all the events and whatnot. But I encourage participation, and we have a good group of people all across the board.
1: What do you love about your town? Because it's obvious that you do love your town.
2: Well, it's everything. If things happen, we've got to get involved. You jump in, whatever the situation might be. I can't pick out one particular entity because it's ongoing.
19: It's the KBA.
2: We support all the efforts, and, you know, for the betterment of the citizens. So
1: I thought it was really cool that recently you voted to add Killarney Business Association on the agenda for the monthly meeting of the town council. Why'd you do that?
2: Well, they wanted some participation. I mean, we have the borough of Danielson have a liaison. We have the Board of Education has a liaison. So they're a very active group. And they happen to be more Main Street emphasized, but they do emphasize the rest of the town. But it seems like more emphasis on the Main Street arena, and it was a good thing.
1: I love it.
2: They're on board. Yeah, we have the meetings are televised. If people come in person, they can see it, but they can see what's going on. So if they happen to be sitting down, and they can watch everything that's going on. From our standpoint, I encourage their participation. It was a nice thing to have.
1: It's good leadership, Ed. It is, on your part and on Jen's part for the KBA, collaborating, working together. I love everything about it. So it's a good look, and it's a good practice. So good job. Yeah, and I'm glad you're here today. Hey, how's the Pelea? How's Pelea doing, this guy? Is he working out?
2: I think he's doing a good job.
1: Is he really?
2: He is.
1: I like him.
2: He always welcomes me in his office, so I just don't get away. So, you know.
1: Brian, how you doing, brother?
3: Good morning.
1: I hear word around is that you love getting up early to come down
3: Absolutely.
1: And be on the radio. Is this true?
3: Yeah, I changed everything up today so I could be here.
1: So I love the shirt, Killingly KPRD Spooktacular. Yeah. So you're
3: courtesy of Parks and Rec.
1: I love that. Yeah. So you're sporting the shirt, you're sporting the colors for your community here today. You've been on the job for how long now?
3: Just over a year.
1: Yeah, I think you're doing a great job. I see you at least once a month here at the radio station. We always have fun, good conversations, good laughs, and I'm a fan. I think you're doing a really, really good job, and I'm glad you found your way here to Killingly. So you got the lay of the land. You've been on the job for a while. What's special about Killingly? Brag about your town. What's cool that's going on?
3: I think it has enormous potential. You know, it's not an accident that we're the biggest town in the Quiet Corner. We have a lot of industrial activity and a lot more potential. And if we can clear up the sewer issue, which, you know, is going to take us a few years to get all the ducks aligned on that, I think it's going to blow up. It'd be a great thing.
1: I agree with you. You've got, obviously, Recreation. Bucky, he's fantastic, doing a great job. And I just love, again, the collaboration with the Killingly Business Association, everyone working together. It's always a good thing to do that. And I know you're part of that, too, which is just great. Hey, while you're here, how about an update on the construction, the project? What's the name of the project?
3: Oh, the Brickyard.
1: The Brickyard.
3: Yeah, so the Brickyard.
1: So what's going on?
3: It's under construction. It's not moving as quickly as we'd like, but we still have a couple months left.
1: Look at this hole over here on Pomfret Street, too. Yeah.
3: We still have a couple months left, and they are expected to finish up at the end of the month.
1: Yeah.
3: So I think that'll still happen, you know, at least by Thanksgiving. They'll wrap it up, and then we have to come back in the spring and do the final paving. So there'll be a binder course down, you know.
1: It's exciting, though.
3: It's really exciting. It's been a few years that we've had the grant and just needed the authorization to go forward, and we finally got that.
1: What's the dream? So once it's finished, the dream is someday what will happen back there with this Brickyard?
3: Yeah, so it'll be a cool outdoor space with some sculpture in it that we'll have at the kind of like the bookend on our main street, and we'll be able to host events there outdoors. You know, there could be small concerts or other shows.
1: Yeah.
3: That people, you know, with organizations in the community that want to do something cool outdoors, that's going to be the space for it.
1: It's fantastic. We've waited a long time about it. We've been excited about it for a long time. It's just really exciting to see work happening, and we look forward to that, too. So good things are happening. Anything else on your mind here today while we have an extra second or so?
3: Happy Halloween.
1: That's good. All right, so treats. We're throwing treats in the bag. Favorite candy. You got what?
3: The Reese's peanut butter cup.
1: Oh, see, I'm a Reese's guy. Yeah. It's always the Reese's peanut butter cup. Me too. Ed, favorite treat, candy.
2: What's Snickers.
1: A Snickers bar. Bucky.
20: I'm a Milky Way guy.
1: A Milky Way guy. Jen.
19: Twix.
1: Oh, Twix. That's good, too. That's good, too. Right? It's just fun to be a kid. It's just fun to be a kid again. And everyone's a kid at Halloween, right? Which is good. Brian, thank you so much for joining us. I really appreciate you, too. All right, Jen, Bucky, last word. Anything else we need to know for recreation?
20: No, it's just nice to have the support, only of, you know, Brian, but also the town council. They like these events. They like seeing, you know, the townspeople coming out and enjoying themselves. And, you know, it makes us feel good, too, as employees, because we want to do as much as we can for the community. So it's nice. And a lot of, like you said, like Ed said, the members are there.
1: Yeah.
20: The members come out and support these events. So we're excited about that.
1: It's really, really good. We should all join hands now and sing We Are the World. Are you ready?
0: We are the world.
1: We are the children. Good job. Thank you. Thank
19: Brian
1: you so much.
19: Brian did show us a little bit of his singing voice earlier.
1: I was impressed by that. I really was. Because we might get him to sing Monster Mash before this segment is over. Jen, bring it home. You're the closer. What else do we need to know for your incredible town?
19: A couple events coming up as well. We've got Tips for Tools next week, of course.
1: That's a big deal.
19: Huge deal. It's on the 22nd. It's from 5 to 9 at the Golden Greek. And I want to give a shout out to our premier builder sponsors, Brunette & Company, Mom & Pop Plumbing, A. Reynolds Electric, the Supported Living Group, and Alpine Elevator. They're huge, giant supporters. So shout out to them and huge thank you to that. And we've got Bark Harvest coming up on November 1st. And that will be at Davis Park this year. So that's exciting.
1: Starting Sunday, November 1st, starting at 12 noon. Yeah. We'll be out there broadcasting live. Thanks for having us. I'm really looking forward to that. It's going to be a great day, another great day in the park at Davis Park.
19: And you've got our commercial with Mabel for Tips for Tools.
1: Yes, it is. With Rose. Yeah, Rose and Amy. It's really, really entertaining. And I just played it a few minutes ago, too, which is great. And Bucky, your guys must be, I know it's all Halloween now, but your guys must be planning decorating the park. That'll all be here before you know it, right?
20: Yep, our parks guys, as soon as Halloween is done, we'll be out there with Christmas decorations and the town will look beautiful as it always does. So we're excited about that as well.
1: Good things are happening. You should be a part of the Killingly Business Association, collaborating with the town of Killingly, Killingly Parks and Recreation, everyone working together to make a great town. 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Hey, thanks for being here, everyone. Happy Halloween.
19: Happy Halloween.
1: All right. Give me that sound again. Go ahead. The Halloween. All right, it's 7:21. We'll be right back.
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6: Hello, Dr. Jeff Gordon here. Don't worry, I'm not here to deliver a political speech as your state senator today. Instead, I want to focus on something even more important, Breast Cancer Awareness Month. 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That's why prevention and early detection are so close to my heart. 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You'll be seeing a lot of it this month. And it's more than just a color. It's a conversation starter. 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Whether it's scheduling a mammogram, supporting someone close to you, or simply wearing a touch of pink to show support, every small action helps. 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I'm Senator Jeff Gordon, and I approve this message, paid for by Jeff Gordon for State Senate, Aaron McGarry, Treasurer.
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9: Windham County weather. The forecast for northeastern Connecticut, mostly sunny today, a high 60 to 65. Increased clouds tonight, 45, and rain showers upper 60s tomorrow. Saturday, partly sunny, breezy, cooler, 45 to 50. Sunday, mostly sunny, 55, and sunny 60 Monday. More sun, low 60s on Tuesday. This is WINY meteorologist Bill Jackman.
1: At Broadcast House, it's 53 degrees. 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
26: Harry Patriots wide receiver A.J. Brown is back on the practice field after being sidelined with a high ankle sprain. He returned for the first time since being placed on the injured reserve last month. Brown is eligible to return after missing 4 games. He must be active within 21 days or placed on season-ending IR. Coach Mike Vrabel says he's impressed with how Brown has remained engaged during his rehab process. Brown's fellow receivers have stepped up in his absence, contributing 6 touchdown catches.
4: His return is perfect timing, with Mac Hollins going on the injured reserve last week. Game 3 of the American League Championship Series between the Tampa Bay Rays and the Cleveland Guardians has been changed to a 1 p.m. start because of the threat of weather today. Major League Baseball moved up the start time in Cleveland 5 hours to keep the series on schedule. The best of 7 ALCS is even at 1-1 after the Rays' 3-1 victory on Tuesday night. Griffin Jacks is scheduled to start Game 3 for Tampa Bay against the Guardians ace Gavin Williams. And last night, the Milwaukee Brewers defeated the Los Angeles Dodgers 6-2, giving Milwaukee a 3-0 lead in the NLCS. Angel Reese is the biggest star on the NBA's brightest stage as she gets her first chance at winning a pro championship. It's been a tumultuous journey, but coming to Atlanta this season has been a perfect move for the three-time All-Star. She has done so much this year to silence her many critics. Leading the Dream to a title would quiet the rest of them when the best-of-seven series against Golden State begins on Saturday in California. And locally, in boys soccer action yesterday, the Plainfield Panthers defeated the Putnam Clippers 1-0. The game's lone goal came from Christian Demento in the first half. The Panthers improved to 3-8-2 on the season. Also in boys' play, Ellis Tech beat Vinyl Tech 7-1, and the Woodstock Academy fell to Fitch 3-2. And our live coverage of high school soccer continues today as the Ellis Tech girls' soccer team takes on Wyndham Tech in Wyndham. Our coverage will begin at 4 p.m. this afternoon. I'm Kyle Rickey, WINY Sports. Gates
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28: I am Sydney Zicalillo with WINY News, brought to you by Vashon DMC. Both budget questions for fiscal year 2026 to 2027 passed on the fourth try of a referendum in the town of Thompson. The general government budget in the amount of $9.7 million passed by a vote of 1,215 yes to 640 no. The total amount also includes $96,611 for local capital improvement projects. The Board of Education budget in the amount of $23.4 million passed by just 37 votes with 942 yes votes to 905 no votes. Speaking with First Selectman Nick Donahue after the tallies were recorded, he tells WINY that his immediate reaction was that this voting cycle was a very long, drawn-out, and expensive process, but the voters have spoken.
2: Ultimately, the voters have spoken, and I respect, as always, the final vote. But ultimately, it is now time to get back to work and move this town forward. I thank everyone for coming out and voting tonight, and I hope everyone continues to push this town forward and be respectful to one another.
28: Voter turnout was 29.1%. The next budget season will begin in about 8 weeks. Putnam Scarecrow Contest is returning to downtown Putnam on Thursday afternoon, with local businesses and families expected to kick off the fall season during this year's event. Putnam's 17th Annual Scarecrow Contest, coming to downtown Putnam today, October 15th, will additionally feature a sand sculpture created by Santasia. The contest requires all participants to have their scarecrow set up and ready to judge by 12 noon. The event is free and open to everyone. A Sterling man was not found to be at fault for a vehicle accident in Moosup that involved a parked vehicle in a private residence on Tuesday afternoon, according to the Plainfield Police Department. On Tuesday, October 13th, at approximately 3:38 p.m., emergency crews responded to 25 Sterling Road in Moosup for a reported motor vehicle accident involving a parked motor vehicle that also struck a residence. Upon investigation, it was determined that a white Subaru Cross truck operated by 23-year-old Zachary Mecto of Sterling entered a parking lot across the street before traveling across the roadway into the yard of 25 Sterling Road. According to police, the Subaru struck a parked vehicle before colliding with the attached garage of the residence, where it came to a final rest. Based on the investigation, it was determined that Mecto suffered a medical emergency prior to the crash and was transported to Bacchus Emergency Care Center for further treatment. This crash remains under investigation at this time. WINY News Time, 7:36.
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28: Let's take a look at your WINY forecast with meteorologist Bill Jackman. Today, mostly sunny, high of 62-65. Tonight, increasing cloudiness, low near 45. And tomorrow, rain showers, high of 65-70. And here, broadcast house is currently 52 degrees. That's the 7:30 report brought to you by Vachon GMC. 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
17: All right, gang, 7:40, here we go for a Thursday morning, and in my studio today, we have the incredible presidents of the Woodstock Business Association. Mike DiIorio is here today. Mike, how you doing, brother?
21: I'm doing great, Gary. Good morning.
17: Hey, good morning. Good to have you here today. How are things going out in Woodstock?
21: Going very well. We had a successful shop hop this past couple weekends ago.
17: Yeah.
21: And we're moving forward with some other things with the businesses, which I'll talk about a little bit later. But today I have two great businesses from Woodstock who are here with us. We have Josh Biondo from Scranton's Shops / Village, and the manager, Lauren McNeil.
17: Lauren's going to sing a song today.
21: I think so.
17: Is this true? All right, stand by, Lauren. It's going to be awesome. All right,
21: and we have Faye Barrio from the Paws Cat Shelter here.
17: I love that. Anyways. Good to have you here today. By the way, on the shop hop, this was so Woodstock. You put your head down and persevered through the nor'easter. Right.
21: We had 22 businesses participating.
17: But it still went on, man.
21: Still went on.
17: The show
21: goes on.
17: In Woodstock.
21: We're hardcore. Yes.
17: I like the way you roll out there in Woodstock. Josh, how you doing?
22: I'm doing good. Thank you.
17: Good. Congratulations on your approval the village, the Scranton Village project. We're going to get into that today. Lauren, good morning to you.
23: Good morning.
17: Glad you're joining us. And Faye Barrio is here today, president of the Paws Cat Shelter. You started out in Woodstock, right?
23: Yes, we did. We started out in Woodstock.
17: When did that start?
23: It was there from 2011. I took it over in 2017, so it'll be 10 years next year.
17: Yeah. And just an incredible journey. I remember when it started in Woodstock, and pretty much from the day you opened the doors, it was like there's cats everywhere because this is a thing.
23: Yep.
17: And it's the mission is so amazing, the work that you're doing, and God bless you for doing it. You great presentation yesterday at the Putnam Rotary Club, and we're glad you're here today. Start with, you know me, I love the numbers, right? So Paws Cat Shelter, by the way, they're here in Putnam now at 74 School Street here in Putnam, woodstockcats.org. They're on Facebook, they're on Instagram, and they're doing good works. Numbers. What's it cost to keep this place open?
23: So last month, I think I published the numbers. Our expenses were $25,000.
17: $25,000.
23: The biggest one was food, which was $10,000 last month.
17: And food?
23: Food.
17: And then there's
23: debts were $85,000. Operating expenses were like 22. The biggest one was the electricity. Meds, our meds and our med supplies was $5,000.
17: Yeah. Wow. And veterinary and procedures, that kind of thing. What's the revenue stream? Where's the money come from?
23: With fundraising, donations. We have people stop in, they'll, donate. We have subscribers. We did good last month. The fundraising is one of our biggest things.
17: Yeah.
23: So.
17: How many cats are there right now?
23: About 106.
17: Yeah, and how many people, how many volunteers to care for the...
23: We have 160.
17: And so day-to-day, how many people day-to-day just go in just to take care of 106 cats?
23: Eight to nine in the morning.
17: Yeah.
23: And then we have a couple of handymen now that come in, and they, you know, we have some things that need to be done. And then at night, it's like 3 to 4. Plus, we have our own med team, which is led by Quinebaug Valley Vet and Dr. Kelly Gway. So they come in if, you know, if we have a sick cat or we have to get them to the vets and stuff.
17: Is it hard to find volunteers, or do they come walking in saying, I want to help?
23: Depends. It's hard for during the week, in the morning, because everybody's working. But we manage. We have a great team, and they all fill in and help each other.
17: Mm-hmm. And then does the phone ring, and there's emergency situations?
23: My phone rings.
17: Yeah.
23: Yeah, my phone rings.
17: What are some of the situations where the phone rings at all hours, and, hey, we've got a situation? What are some of those situations?
23: Well, we had two last week when we had somebody who walked into the building at 7 a.m. on a Friday morning with a cat that was severely hypothermic. Mm-hmm. I got the call at 7:30 by my volunteers about it. They were doing what they could to get it, you know, warming up. I was on the call. I was on the phone with my vet at 8 o'clock. Like, yes, we're coming down. Mm-hmm. And the cat got there about 8:15.
17: And so this is like, it's almost like an emergency response that
23: it
17: you're
23: is.
17: Doing
23: yep.
17: for some of the situations in our community.
23: And we're seeing it more and more.
17: Really?
23: More and more. Yes. Yeah. So when we were at the meeting yesterday, I got a text from somebody that there's a homeless woman in Putnam that takes care of a colony of cats, and one of the cats has an injured back leg, and what can we do to help it? So on my way home, I'm on the phone with her, like, get the cat. This is what we're going to have to do. So once she gets the cat, then we're going to get it down to the vet to be checked out.
17: Do you ever get a call from, like, hoarding situations?
23: The last one we did was when we were up in Woodstock.
17: Yeah.
23: They're out there. We know it. We just have...
17: How many cats?
23: We took out 52 in that last time in Dayville, and we still have a lot of them because they're so scared. We were pulling them out of walls. We were pulling them out of ceilings.
17: Yeah.
23: We still have quite a bit because they're so scared, you know.
17: Yeah, and that's what you deal with every day. So, again, you know, I said at the beginning, God bless you for this work. This is truly a beautiful mission here. And the cats just keep coming.
23: The cats keep coming. The calls keep coming.
17: Yeah.
23: The calls.
17: Now, obviously, one of the things you try to do is spay and neuter
23: is
17: a big deal. Tell me about that.
23: It is. Spay and neuter is one of our biggest initiatives because we can't get out of this crisis.
17: Mm-hmm.
23: You know, when we were talking yesterday, in the area of Provost and Powhatan, we've taken out over 50 kittens.
17: Oh, my.
23: We don't have them. You know, we've worked with other rescue partners. But if we hadn't...
17: Mm-hmm.
23: Imagine how many more.
17: Absolutely. Absolutely.
23: You
17: have, you mentioned fundraising earlier.
23: Yes.
17: Again, all volunteer, all fundraising. That's how this place exists.
23: Yep.
17: And the work they're doing, the numbers are just phenomenal. You have a few fundraisers coming up. Tell me about it.
23: Yes, do. We have our steak supper coming up a week from Friday, sponsored by the Knights of Columbus.
17: Yep.
23: Then on Saturday, we have our raffle basket palooza. I always get tongue-tied on that one.
17: That's good. Yeah.
23: And we have over 50 baskets right now.
17: Yep.
23: We have that. Tickets are available at the shelter for both.
17: Yep.
23: November, we have our drag bingo.
17: Drag bingo?
23: Drag bingo, yes. That's...
17: Yep.
23: I haven't posted that. Huh? I'll tell you.
17: All right. So it should be fun.
23: Yeah, we have that one coming up. Then we have the Mason's Breakfast.
17: Okay.
23: We have
17: down in
23: Moose. Yeah, you'll be down there for that one, right?
17: Oh, I love that.
23: Yeah,
17: that's good breakfast.
23: Then we have our craft fair at Putnam High School.
17: Nice.
23: And not sure what's going to go on in between. We're signing up for the Putnam Farmers Market and the indoor one.
17: Oh, I love that they're bringing a market to Putnam.
23: Yes, yes, we'll be signing up for that as well.
17: Good.
23: So we have a lot of great things going on for our cats, and we say for our cats, but we say more for the cats in our community. We're going to be doing food drives, holiday food drives to help people.
17: You're awesome, Faye. I love you.
21: She's truly a gift to the community,
17: right?
21: Gary.
17: I'm serious. Yeah. This is really, really incredible work that you're doing. If you want to help out, gang, Paws Cat Shelter. Check them out on Facebook and Instagram, Paws Cat Shelter. Follow their page and all the opportunities to give and to support their fundraising. If you want to visit them, they're at 74 School Street here in Putnam, woodstockcats.org. They're on Facebook, they're on Instagram, and the emergency number, 860-315-1228. Thanks, Faye, for being here today.
23: No problem.
17: Josh, when did you purchase the Scranton Shops?
0: Middle of December.
17: Why'd you buy it? What made you say, I got to do this?
0: You know, I really just want to throw some more stuff on me and be like, you know what, let's take on another project. Let's just really get into something that's going to really be fun and stressful.
17: What were you doing prior to this?
0: I own a big city engineering company.
17: Yeah.
0: And I did a lot of amusement parks and built few of them.
17: So what made you say this? There's potential here. I want this to be mine.
0: Tell me. Wanted my own project around somewhere where I live in Oxford. So I found that and I seen a good vision for it.
17: So a long history. How long has the Scranton Shops been around? Wow. As the
0: 1800s, late 1800s,
21: right?
17: Yeah,
0: but the building itself.
17: Yeah,
21: and we moved there in the 70s. They were there, you know. So the Scranton Shops, yeah.
17: And then as the Scranton Shops, I mean, it's just one of those legacy names.
21: Right,
17: everybody knows the Scranton Shops.
21: Yeah.
17: Right over by the Woodstock Fairgrounds here in South Woodstock. So you get in, you buy it, and you have a vision for Scranton Village. You've gone through the process with the town and zoning and everything. That's a good time. Always a good time, right? God bless you for that. What's the outcome? What happened?
0: Well, we finally got approved on October 1st. The original idea was to do a big Halloween walkthrough display, family-friendly, and a Christmas display also over there, where we pulled those off, and now we're working with the fairgrounds to do that over there.
17: Mm-hmm.
0: So now we have eight new storefronts going in. We already have tenants lined up. We have a cafe, which is lined up, which I can't announce yet, but they're very well known.
17: Mm-hmm.
0: We have ice cream shop and general store as well.

0: Anyone else? Does anyone else understand?
1: That's right.
0: Let's go around the horn.
1: Yeah, right.
0: Yeah, right.
1: No, but the idea is to, you know, to get more small businesses in, mm-hmm. to keep them, but to keep it a family destination where everyone can come. And when you walk down Main Street back in the day, it was fun. It was exciting.
2: Right. Mm-hmm.
1: We need to bring that back.
0: Mm-hmm. What other areas, perhaps tourist areas or other developments, have inspired you? Because when I think of your vision and I've been watching what you're doing, and it's so cool. It reminds me of places that I would go when I was a kid. You know, whether it's Santa's Village or Clark's Trading Post, places like that. Here in New England, anyway, is that kind of
1: the vibe? It's more like when people talk about it, I kind of say it's more like a mystic village.
0: Nice, nice,
1: and with a few more additions. You know, a little different, but it's similar.
0: Well, let's cut to the chase. Panning for gold. How are we doing over there?
1: Doing pretty good.
0: Yeah.
1: Yeah, and now we're doing a, for the rest of the month of October, it's a haunted gold mining.
0: Mm-hmm. Yeah.
1: We did a free pumpkin patch over there as well. We put that in. And we're open Friday nights till 8 o'clock? Till 8.
0: Yeah. I love the panning for gold. I just love that. I
2: mean, my grandkids love that.
0: Right.
2: We had so, they had so much fun doing it.
0: It's so compelling. Yeah. It's so compelling for kids and even wonderful. Adults, too. I just think it's great. It sounds like just a family-friendly destination, obviously, is what you're going for. What kind of reaction have you had from people who visit or people in the community?
1: Oh, incredible.
0: Tell me
1: incredible.
0: About it.
1: The amount of, I mean, I can't even tell you, the amount of support that I was. Now, here I am, an outsider coming in. Mm-hmm. A little nervous, changing up the business, changing up the building. Mm-hmm. I'm like, all right, how's this going to go over?
0: Yeah, and you're in Woodstock where, you know, it's like we're putting up a traffic light. It's a major thing.
2: Really. You hear about it for
1: I did
2: weeks.
1: Get to see all the interesting stuff with the traffic light, and then I said...
0: It was a big deal.
1: Oh, man, I don't know if this is how this is going to go, so let's... all right, here we go. But the amount of support has been incredible.
0: Mm-hmm.
1: I mean, people coming into the antique store after we changed the whole thing of it, and it's the amount of... compliments, the amount of I mean, again, just the support from the community, and that's how I knew just keep pushing forward with it.
0: Yeah,
1: as much as we kept going back, and it's like, okay, we'll wait another month for the next meeting. It's like, oh man, okay. But the support was what pushed it through.
2: You got to smile.
1: Right, exactly.
0: You're a creative guy. You're an idea guy. You dream, and you dream big, and you try to make dreams come true is what it sounds like.
1: Absolutely.
0: Yeah, I love that. And while you're dreaming, Lauren's making things happen over
1: Lauren's
0: here.
1: Lauren's making
0: I hear.
1: Things
0: is this
1: happen
0: true?
1: In the antique store. Absolutely, yeah. And she's been a big help with the village project.
0: So, Lauren, get right up on this microphone. If you will, if you know, you know. But for the uninitiated, we've all driven by this place many times. We walk through the doors of the Scranton Shops. Give us a virtual tour. What will we see and experience inside the Scranton Shops?
3: Oh, when you walk in, it's kind of a treasure hunt. You walk, you know, it looks like a little tiny unassuming house, and you walk in and there's 70 different vendors.
0: Wow.
3: Everybody has something different. Every vendor has their own vibe that they bring. So it's a little bit of a treasure hunt. You go upstairs, there's two different areas. There's all these different catacomb-like rooms that you go into, and it's really cool, and there's something for everybody. Like, it's not just the type you would expect to see walking into an antique shop. It's young families and young people, and everybody finds something.
0: Is there a category that you own, like, I don't know, furniture or anything like that, or just really popular items in the store?
3: Well, some of the popular items are things I didn't even know existed.
0: Really?
3: But working the counter, I ask everybody. When they come through with something that I don't recognize, I ask them what it is and why it's special.
0: And they're really excited because they found it.
3: They are really excited, and I'm learning a lot about things that I never even knew existed.
0: Is there room for more? You said there's about 70 vendors inside the Scranton Shops. Is there room for more? Is there a waiting list? Or how does that
3: there is we'll a very long them. Waiting list. Yeah.
2: Trust me.
0: That's right. I'm going to get right on it today.
3: Mm-hmm.
0: So there is more. So if people want to have a booth there, how do they reach out? How do they start that conversation?
3: They could either call the shop or they come in and they let me know and we put them on the waiting list and we kind of see what they're looking for, if it's a booth space where they want to fit furniture or if they just need shelf space. And then, you know, I keep that in mind, and when something opens up, I reach out to them.
0: Yeah, that's a very, very interesting. So there's that part of it. Then there's just people coming through and people who collect.
3: Yes.
0: And people who just want to do something fun on a Saturday or Sunday afternoon. What are the hours? When do you guys open up there?
3: So right now the store is open on Thursdays and Fridays from 10 a.m. to 5 p.m. Actually, on Fridays in October, we're staying open late for the haunted gold mining, so the shop will be open till 8.
0: Nice.
3: And then on Saturdays and Sundays, 9 to 5.
0: That's wonderful. It's a wonderful place. It's a great tradition here in northeastern Connecticut. Of course, everyone knows about

0: at the Scranton Shops, and just some really exciting things happening there. And Lauren, thank you for coming in to share your story today. That was pretty easy, wasn't it?
1: Yeah,
0: see that? I was a little nervous coming in, but my specialty is nervous guests. So, Lauren, that was excellent. And Josh, it's great to meet you.
2: You too.
0: And thanks for finding your way to Northeastern Connecticut, because you're bringing some really cool things here. And we're all going to enjoy it. And family-friendly things to do.
2: Right, exactly.
0: And again, you're going to really own that category here at the Scranton Shops in Scranton Village. Thank you for coming in today.
2: Thank you.
0: We appreciate you very much. All right, so you're the closer, Mike. What else do we need to know?
2: Here. Yeah, so here we go. We had the shop hop a couple weeks ago. We're moving on to something called Small Business Saturday,
0: nice.
2: Which is November 28th, which is we're telling all of our businesses in town, if they want to, like the Scranton Shops, if they want to set up something where they give a gift to the public and stuff, we're going to advertise them for that Saturday to go to the shop.
0: Yeah.
2: That's something we're going to try. Linda thought of that, so we're going to do that as well. And we're up to about 80 members, so things are moving forward. And we're doing well. So happy to be here.
0: Absolutely.
2: Happy to have these guys here. It's been great.
0: ExploreWoodstock.com. 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
2: Yeah.
0: Like Faye Perio from Paw's Cat Shelter, CT. And like Josh and Lauren from Scranton Shops in Scranton Village. All members. Let's all grow together and support our local business. Thanks for being here. Good segment.
2: Thanks
0: appreciate
2: for having
0: you.
2: Us, Gary.
0: We're going to take a break and we'll be right back. Stay with us from WINY.
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4: Hello, Dr. Jeff Gordon here. Don't worry, I'm not here to deliver a political speech as your state senator today. Instead, I want to focus on something even more important, Breast Cancer Awareness Month. 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I care for people every day who have breast cancer. 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You'll be seeing a lot of it this month. And it's more than just a color. It's a conversation starter. 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Whether it's scheduling a mammogram, supporting someone close to you, or simply wearing a touch of pink to show support, every small action helps. 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I'm Senator Jeff Gordon, and I approve this message, paid for by Jeff Gordon for State Senate, Aaron McGarry, Treasurer.
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0: WINY Putnam, 8 o'clock.
1: Including to some of her relatives. This was according to a person briefed on the probe. The scope of the investigation into the Democratic lawmaker is unclear, but Homeland Security Secretary Mark Wayne Mullen has suggested that authorities were examining potential crimes related to her family's immigration paperwork. New White House Press Secretary Katie Zachariah is facing mounting questions about her background and resume. Zachariah has long described herself as a lawyer, but so far she and the White House have offered no evidence that she passed the bar exam in any state or in China, where she worked for a large law firm years ago. Officials have confirmed that Ukraine has struck a Russian oil refinery following a brief energy infrastructure truce. The AP's Karen Shamas reports the strikes came hours after Ukrainian President Volodymyr Zelensky announced the truce, which he said was rejected by Moscow, was over.
10: People, of course, it's not energy ceasefire. It looks like absolutely the continuation of escalation from Russian side.
11: Russia's defense ministry said the Ukrainian attack targeted the Ryazan region southeast of Moscow early on Thursday. It said that air defenses downed 4 Ukrainian Flamingo missiles and 69 drones attacking the refinery, but drone fragments sparked a fire at the refinery. I'm Karen Chemas.
1: Two regional officials say Iran-backed Houthi rebels struck the headquarters of Saudi oil company Aramco yesterday, damaging the offices of senior executives. No casualties were reported. The rebels say the latest attacks are retaliation for Saudi military actions in Yemen. More stories at apnews.com. This is AP News.
12: I am Sydney Zagalolo with WINY News, brought to you by Bank Hometown, helping our customers and community unlock their potential. Both budget questions for fiscal year 2026 to 2027 passed on the fourth try of a referendum in the town of Thompson. The general government budget in the amount of $9.7 million passed by a vote of 1,215 yes to 640 no. The total amount also includes $96,611 for local capital improvement projects. The Board of Education budget in the amount of $23.4 million passed by just 37 votes, with 942 yes votes to 905 no votes. Speaking with First Selectman Nick Donahue after the tallies were recorded, he tells WINY that his immediate reaction was that this voting cycle was a very long, drawn-out, and expensive process, but the voters have spoken.
13: Ultimately, the voters have spoken, and I respect, as always, the final vote. But ultimately, it is now time to get back to work and move this town forward. I thank everyone for coming out and voting tonight, and I hope everyone continues to push this town forward and be respectful to one another.
12: Voter turnout was 29.1%. The next budget season will begin in about 8 weeks. The Plainfield Police Department tells WINY that the Town Highway Department will be paving today on Kate Downing Road from Route 12 to Pratt Road. The paving is expected to end at 5 p.m. today. Please avoid the area. A Florida man has been arrested in connection with an attempted larceny and identity theft of a Plainfield Public Schools employee, according to the Plainfield Police Department. In January 2026, the Plainfield Police Department received a report of an attempted larceny involving a Plainfield Public Schools employee's direct deposit. According to police, an individual posing as an active school employee had contacted the Plainfield Public Schools payroll department, inquiring about changing their direct deposit information. Members of the Special Investigations Unit initiated an investigation where a search and seizure warrant was granted by the Judicial District of Windom for financial records associated with the bank account number used in the attempted larceny. As a result of the warrant and additional investigation assistance from the Florida Santa Rosa County Sheriff's Office, a suspect was identified as 33-year-old Jack Hawkins of Milton, Florida. An extradition request from the state of Florida to the Windom County State's Attorney's Office for Hawkins was subsequently granted. On Friday, September 25th, Hawkins was taken into custody at the Santa Rosa County Jail on the strength of an arrest warrant. On Wednesday, October 14th, members of the Plainfield Police Department Special Investigations Unit traveled to the state of Florida and took Hawkins into custody, where he was flown back to Connecticut and charged with identity theft third degree and criminal attempted larceny in the fifth degree. Hawkins was held on a $5,000 court-set bond and is scheduled for arraignment today at the Windham Judicial District. WINY News Time, 8:06.
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12: Let's take a look at your WINY forecast with meteorologist Bill Jackman. Today, mostly sunny, high of 62, 65. Tonight, increasing cloudiness, low near 45. And tomorrow, rain showers, high of 65 to 70. And here at Broadcast House is currently 52 degrees. 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I'm Cindy Zagalella with WINY News. 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
16: You think I cannot see.
17: Of all things, to live in darkness must be the worst.
16: Fear is the only darkness. Close your eyes. What do you hear?
17: I hear the water. I hear the birds. I hear the...
18: Gary O in the morning.
0: Hi, Sydney.
19: Hello.
0: How you doing?
19: I'm doing great. How are you?
0: Oh, wow. I just opened the curtains here in the studio, and it's nice. It's lovely.
19: Right?
0: So we have these like room darkening shades that we bring down for the Facebook Live. And so now I get to see what's going on. Oh, it's a lovely morning.
19: It is.
0: And it's kind of warm, too, right?
19: Yeah, it is.
0: Oh, it feels pretty good. So here we go. It is Thursday, the 15th of October. So did you hear about Earl Armstrong?
19: I did.
0: It's his birthday.
19: It is.
0: Good guy. 84 years old today. Earl, have a great day. God
19: Happy
0: bless
19: birthday.
0: You, man. 84 years old. Rachel Pompreon is celebrating her birthday today. I love her. She's 30 years old. 30 years old. She's been here on the morning show before, singing with the singing Pompreon family. You've heard of the Partridge family. It's the Pompreon family. It's what they do. She's 30 years old today. Lots of love from Mom, Sean, Sophia, Joseph, and have a great day today. Belated birthday to Earl Rosebrooks, my buddy Earl, his birthday yesterday. And Earl, we love you, my friend, from Fluid Coating Technology. 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
0: The most accurate local forecast is brought to you by the Burns Agency in Dayville and Norwich.
7: The forecast for northeastern Connecticut, mostly sunny today, a high 60 to 65. Increased clouds tonight, 45, and rain showers upper 60s tomorrow. Saturday, partly sunny, breezy, cooler, 45 to 50. Sunday, mostly sunny, 55, and sunny 60 Monday. More sun, low 60s on Tuesday. This is WINY meteorologist Bill Jackman.
0: Wow, it's pretty nice out there. It's sunny and 55 at Broadcast House.

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0: Good morning. It's 8:16. Time for sports. Here he is, Mr. Kyle Rickey.
1: Gary, Patriots wide receiver A.J. Brown is back on the practice field after being sidelined with a high ankle sprain. He returned for the first time since being placed on the injured reserve last month. Brown is eligible to return after missing four games. He must be active within 21 days or placed on season-ending IR. Coach Mike Vrabel says he's impressed with how Brown has remained engaged during his rehab process. Brown's fellow receivers have stepped up in his absence, contributing six touchdown catches. His return is perfect timing with Mac Hollins going on the injured reserve last week. Game 3 of the American League Championship Series between the Tampa Bay Rays and the Cleveland Guardians has been changed to a 1 p.m. start because of the threat of weather today. Major League Baseball moved up the start time in Cleveland 5 hours to keep the series on schedule. The best of 7 ALCS is even at 1-1 after the Rays' 3-1 victory on Tuesday night. Griffin Jacks is scheduled to start Game 3 for Tampa Bay against the Guardians ace Gavin Williams. And last night, the Milwaukee Brewers defeated the Los Angeles Dodgers 6-2, giving Milwaukee a 3-0 lead in the NLCS. Angel Reese is the biggest star on the NBA's brightest stage as she gets her first chance at winning a pro championship. It's been a tumultuous journey, but coming to Atlanta this season has been a perfect move for the three-time All-Star. She has done so much this year to silence her many critics. Leading the Dream to a title would quiet the rest of them when the best-of-seven series against Golden State begins on Saturday in California. And locally, in boys soccer action yesterday, the Plainfield Panthers defeated the Putnam Clippers 1-0. The game's lone goal came from Christian Demento in the first half. The Panthers improved to 3-8-2 on the season. Also in boys' play, Ellis Tech beat Vinyl Tech 7-1, and the Woodstock Academy fell to Fitch 3-2. And our live coverage of high school soccer continues today as the Ellis Tech girls' soccer team takes on Wyndham Tech in Wyndham. Our coverage will begin at 4 p.m. this afternoon. I'm Kyle Rickey, WINY Sports.
2: Hello, Dr. Jeff Gordon here. Don't worry, I'm not here to deliver a political speech as your state senator today. Instead, I want to focus on something even more important, Breast Cancer Awareness Month. 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I care for people every day who have breast cancer. That's why prevention and early detection are so close to my heart. Let's talk about pink. You'll be seeing a lot of it this month. And it's more than just a color. It's a conversation starter. 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Whether it's scheduling a mammogram, supporting someone close to you, or simply wearing a touch of pink to show support, every small action helps. Let's raise awareness together. Talk to your doctors, share information, and let's fight this battle together. This is Dr. Jeff Gordon reminding you to stay informed, stay healthy, and let's make a difference this October for breast cancer awareness. I'm Senator Jeff Gordon, and I approve this message, paid for by Jeff Gordon for State Senate, Aaron McGarry, Treasurer.
0: All right, gang, it's 8:20 now. Forgotten 45 songs you just don't hear on the radio anymore. Today we're featuring The Carpenters, a brother and sister duo originally from New Haven, Connecticut, featuring Karen Carpenter, who was born in 1950. Sadly, she died of heart failure due to anorexia nervosa in 1983. She was just 32 years old. And, of course, Richard Carpenter, who was born on October 15th, 1946. Wait a minute. It's Richard Carpenter's birthday. What are the odds? Yeah, Richard Carpenter, 80 years old today. Carpenters had 29 songs on the charts. It was hard to pick one to feature today because there's a lot of good stuff here, but here's what I came up with. Today we're going to feature a song that debuted in September of 1971, 13 weeks on the charts, topped out at number 2 on the Billboard Hot 100 on Richard Carpenter's 80th birthday. We feature The Carpenters and Superstar. You're gonna sing along. I know it. It's our Forgotten 45 on WINY.

0: Good tune, man.
1: 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Yeah, here we go.
0: This song sucks.
1: Long ago. Talk about lame.
0: Totally. You can change it if you want.
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0: I can live with it if you can.
1: Suit yourself.

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Every time I hear that song now, a great song. I think of that scene from Tommy Boy. You gotta sing along, right? Yeah, a song that peaked in popularity the week of October 23rd, 1971. The Carpenters, Superstar. That's our Forgotten 45 on Richard Carpenter's 80th birthday. All right, gang. Let's go exploring on the Billboard Hot 100, shall we? Where were you the week of October 23rd, 1971? I know you heard this song on the radio, The Undisputed Truth, Smiling Faces from WINY.

0: Wrapping up our look at October 23rd, 1971, Undisputed Truth and Smiling Faces. Yeah, Forgotten 45 on WINY.
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5: 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Bold budget questions for fiscal year 2026 to 2027 passed on the fourth try of a referendum in the town of Thompson. The general government budget in the amount of $9.7 million passed by a vote of 1,215 yes to 640 no. The total amount also includes $96,611 for local capital improvement projects. The Board of Education budget in the amount of $23.4 million passed by just 37 votes, with 942 yes votes to 905 no votes. Speaking with First Selectman Nick Donahue after the tallies were recorded, he tells WINY that his immediate reaction was that this voting cycle was very long, drawn out, and a very expensive process, but the voters have spoken.
6: Ultimately, the voters have spoken, and I respect, as always, the final vote, but ultimately, it is now time to get back to work and move this town forward. I thank everyone for coming out and voting tonight, and I hope everyone continues to push this town forward and be respectful to one another.
5: The mill rate will be 19.60 mills. This is an increase of 0.60 from the current year. The Board of Finance will meet on Thursday night to finalize the numbers. Voter turnout was 29.1%. The next budget season will begin in about 8 weeks. The Plainfield Police Department tells WINY that the Town Highway Department will be paving today on Kate Downing Road from Route 12 to Pratt Road. The paving is expected to end at 5 p.m. today. Please avoid the area. A Rhode Island man was arrested in the town of Mansfield on Tuesday evening after he was observed driving at a high rate of speed, according to state police. Shortly before 6:30 on Tuesday evening, a trooper assigned to Troop C in the town of Tolland was conducting proactive patrol in the area of Route 44 and Bonewell Road in Mansfield. The posted speed limit in this area is 30 miles per hour. While observing traffic in the area, the trooper observed a white Nissan Sentra displaying a Rhode Island registration plate traveling eastbound on Route 44 at a high rate of speed. Using a radar unit, the trooper determined that the Nissan was traveling at speeds of approximately 95 miles per hour and then conducted a traffic stop. The operator was positively identified as 19-year-old Ivan McKenzie of Mansfield. An adult passenger was also within the accused vehicle. As a result of the investigation, McKenzie was taken into custody and transported to Troop C, where he was processed and charged with reckless driving and second-degree reckless endangerment. McKenzie was later released on a $1,500 non-surety bond and is scheduled for arraignment at Rockville Superior Court on October 27th. Putnam Scarecrow Contest is returning to downtown Putnam today, with local businesses and families expected to kick off the fall season during this year's event. Putnam's 17th Annual Scarecrow Contest, coming to downtown Putnam this afternoon, October 15th, will additionally feature a sand sculpture created by Santasia. The contest requires all participants to have their scarecrow set up and ready to judge by 12 noon. The event is free and open to everyone. WINY News Time, 8:36.
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5: Let's take a look at your WINY forecast with meteorologist Bill Jockman. Today, mostly sunny, high of 62-65. Tonight, increasing cloudiness, low near 45. And tomorrow, rain showers, high of 65-70. And here, our broadcast house is currently 52 degrees. 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
0: Hey, thank you, Sydney. It's 8:36, time for WINY's Community Bulletin Board, brought to you by CR Premier Properties in Woodstock. Thursday, October 15th, here's what's happening. The Putnam Business Association presents their annual fall mixer tonight from 5 to 7 p.m. at the beautiful Barns at Black Dog on Park Road in Putnam. A $5 donation will be accepted to benefit Jolly John's Keep You Truckin' Fund. 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It's going to be a lot of fun tonight from 5 to 7. The mobile food pantry is at Central Assembly of God, 350 Putnam Road in Waurigan this morning from 9:45 to 10:45. 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Hey, the Putnam Elks invites everyone to the Mega Meat Mania. 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All right, Saturday, October 17th, it's the Great Pumpkin Festival in downtown Putnam, 10 a.m. to 3 p.m. There'll be a balloon artists, pumpkin carvers, giant sandcastle, live music, food specials, all the shops open, a lot of fun in downtown Putnam. 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There's a big community giveaway with free furniture and free bicycles this Saturday from 11 a.m. to 1 p.m. at the Living Faith United Methodist Church, 26 Eden Street in Putnam. 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Second annual Holiday Bazaar is happening Saturday at Cornerstone Baptist Church on Broad Street in Danielson from 8 to 1. Vendors, raffle baskets, takeout, lasagna with meat sauce, and more. Friends of the Putnam Public Library book sale is happening Saturday at the library from 10 a.m. until 1 p.m. The fall extravaganza is happening Saturday at the Wyndham Tallinn 4-H Camp, 326 Taft Pond Road in Pomfret, Saturday from 2 to 4. There'll be s'mores, hot chocolate, games, trick-or-treats, and more. Admission is $5 per person. All proceeds benefit the Nurses Cabin Rehab. The Putnam Fire Department Open House is happening Saturday at the fire station, 189 Church Street in Putnam. Saturday from 10 a.m. to 2 p.m., meet your local firefighters. There'll be an auto extraction demonstration, fire truck tours, a kids' corner, and more. That's on Saturday. The Thompson Indoor Yard Sale is happening Saturday at the Thompson Community VFW, 654 Quinebaug Road in Quinebaug, from 9 a.m. until 2 p.m. The Friends of the Canterbury Public Library Fall Book Sale is Saturday at the Canterbury Public Library from 9 a.m. to 1 p.m. There's a roast turkey dinner at Killingly Grange, Route 101 in Dayville, Saturday from 4:30 till 6:30, $17 per meal. To reserve a meal, call Terry at 860-884-1813. You can eat in or take out. On Sunday, October 18th, St. Andre Bessette Parish Children's Mass is happening at All Hallows Church, 127 Prospect Street in Moosup, 8 a.m. on Sunday. And there's a Halloween trunk or treat event this Sunday starting at 4 p.m. at the Putnam Elks, 64 Edmund Street in Putnam.
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14: The forecast for northeastern Connecticut, mostly sunny today, a high 60 to 65. Increased clouds tonight, 45, and rain showers upper 60s tomorrow. Saturday, partly sunny, breezy, cooler, 45 to 50. Sunday, mostly sunny, 55, and sunny 60 Monday. More sun, low 60s on Tuesday. This is WINY meteorologist Bill Jackman.
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0: Good morning. It's 8:47. 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
15: Gary Patriots wide receiver A.J. Brown is back on the practice field after being sidelined with a high ankle sprain. He returned for the first time since being placed on the injured reserve last month. Brown is eligible to return after missing four games. He must be active within 21 days or placed on season-ending IR. Coach Mike Vrabel says he's impressed with how Brown has remained engaged during his rehab process. Brown's fellow receivers have stepped up in his absence, contributing six touchdown catches. His return is perfect timing with Mac Hollins going on the injured reserve last week. Game 3 of the American League Championship Series between the Tampa Bay Rays and the Cleveland Guardians has been changed to a 1 p.m. start because of the threat of weather today. Major League Baseball moved up the start time in Cleveland 5 hours to keep the series on schedule. The best of 7 ALCS is even at 1-1 after the Rays' 3-1 victory on Tuesday night. Griffin Jacks is scheduled to start Game 3 for Tampa Bay against the Guardians ace Gavin Williams. And last night, the Milwaukee Brewers defeated the Los Angeles Dodgers 6-2, giving Milwaukee a 3-0 lead in the NLCS. Angel Reese is the biggest star on the NBA's brightest stage as she gets her first chance at winning a pro championship. It's been a tumultuous journey, but coming to Atlanta this season has been a perfect move for the three-time All-Star. She has done so much this year to silence her many critics. Leading the Dream to a title would quiet the rest of them when the best-of-seven series against Golden State begins on Saturday in California. And locally, in boys soccer action yesterday, the Plainfield Panthers defeated the Putnam Clippers 1-0. The game's lone goal came from Christian Demento in the first half. The Panthers improved to 3-8-2 on the season. Also in boys' play, Ellis Tech beat Vinyl Tech 7-1, and the Woodstock Academy fell to Fitch 3-2. And our live coverage of high school soccer continues today as the Ellis Tech girls' soccer team takes on Wyndham Tech in Wyndham. Our coverage will begin at 4 p.m. this afternoon. I'm Kyle Rickey, WINY Sports.
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5: Hello, Dr. Jeff Gordon here. Don't worry, I'm not here to deliver a political speech as your state senator today. Instead, I want to focus on something even more important, Breast Cancer Awareness Month. 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I care for people every day who have breast cancer. That's why prevention and early detection are so close to my heart. Let's talk about pink. You'll be seeing a lot of it this month. And it's more than just a color. It's a conversation starter. Breast cancer affects 1 in 8 women, and that's why it's so important for all of us to get involved. Whether it's scheduling a mammogram, supporting someone close to you, or simply wearing a touch of pink to show support, every small action helps. Let's raise awareness together. Talk to your doctors, share information, and let's fight this battle together. This is Dr. Jeff Gordon reminding you to stay informed, stay healthy, and let's make a difference this October for breast cancer awareness. I'm Senator Jeff Gordon, and I approve this message, paid for by Jeff Gordon for State Senate, Aaron McGarry, Treasurer.

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1: Hey, that's it for the morning show. I got to go. Got to say happy birthday today to Earl Armstrong. Earl, you're awesome, brother. 84 years old today from Putnam. Hope you have a great day today. Rachel Pompriant is 30 years old today. Good kid. Lots of love from Mom, Sean, Sophia, Joseph, Rachel. Hope you have a really, really special day today. Belated birthday to my pal Earl Rose Brooks. His birthday was yesterday. Sorry I missed you yesterday, Earl. Hope you had a great day yesterday. We love you, man. From Fluid Coating Technology. Hey, that's it for the morning show. The talk show is next. Gary has 2 hours of open phone lines this morning. Give him a call. Air it out. Please spread love, kindness, and respect in our community. I'll love you right back.

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1: AP News, I'm Marcela Sanchez. A new poll is raising serious warning signs for the Republican Party. AP correspondent Donna Warder reports.
2: A strong majority of voters surveyed by the Associated Press and the NORC Center for Public Affairs Research say they're looking for a major change in November's midterm elections, saying President Donald Trump has fallen short at home and abroad. Voters are deeply frustrated with Trump and his leadership, and only about a third of registered voters who responded to the poll have a very or somewhat favorable view of Trump. 80% disapprove of how Trump is handling the cost of living. About 75% disapprove of his performance on the economy. Donna Warder, Washington.
1: Ukrainian drones have lost some speed after restrictions were suddenly imposed on battlefield use of the country's U.S.-made Starlink communication terminals. The AP's Ben Thomas has more.
3: Ukrainian officials shared the information as the capital endured a second consecutive night of missile attacks.
4: Shot in annually ballistic missiles and hundreds of Iranian drones again killed people.
3: President Volodymyr Zelensky spoke during a visit with British Prime Minister Andy Burnham.
4: It looks like absolutely the continuation of escalation from Russian side.
3: Adding,
4: we had also some difficulties, what I want to discuss with Andy about Starlink and about intelligence. I mean, a lot of different surprises.
3: Ukraine also did not receive the usual advance warning from its Western allies about the latest Russian ballistic missiles. I'm Ben Thomas.
1: U.S. wholesale inflation rose more quickly than expected in September, with the producer price index jumping to 6.3% from a year ago, according to the Labor Department. Meanwhile, the number of Americans filing for unemployment benefits remains at historically low levels, despite ticking by 1,000 to 199,000 for the week ending October 10th. This is AP News.
5: I am Sunisa Galula with WINY News. Both budget questions for fiscal year 2026 to 2027 passed on the fourth try of a referendum in the town of Thompson. The general government budget in the amount of $9.7 million passed by a vote of 1,215 yes to 640 no. The total amount also includes $96,611 for local capital improvement projects. The Board of Education budget in the amount of $23.4 million passed by just 37 votes, with 942 yes votes to 905 no votes. Speaking with First Selectman Nick Donahue after the tallies were recorded, he tells WINY that his immediate reaction was that this voting cycle was a very long, drawn-out, and expensive process, but the voters have spoken.
6: Ultimately, the voters have spoken, and I respect, as always, the final vote. But ultimately, it is now time to get back to work and move this town forward. I thank everyone for coming out and voting tonight, and I hope everyone continues to push this town forward and be respectful to one another.
5: The mill rate will be 19.60 mills. This is an increase of 0.60 from the current year. The Board of Finance will meet on Thursday night to finalize the numbers. Voter turnout was 29.1%. The next budget season will begin in about 8 weeks. Connecticut State Colleges and Universities has announced the award of Year 2 grant funding totaling $4.2 million for the Excellence in Teacher Residency Project. The Teacher Residency Project functions to continue a coordinated initiative to design, pilot, and scale high-quality teacher residency programs across Connecticut's public higher education system. Building on the first successful year of planning, research, and partnership work, officials say the second year of the initiative will implement the launching of new residency cohorts, support the development and expansion of residencies, and develop the fiscal and policy infrastructure necessary for the program to last. Participating institutions now include Central, Eastern, Southern, and Western Connecticut State University, Connecticut State Community College, and Charter Oak State College. During the program's first year, the initiative aided in the completion of an extensive landscape study, including multi-session interviews with campus teams, reviews of current teacher residency models, and an initial creation of the framework for the program. According to officials, the second year of the program will enter its implementation phase, with priorities including finalizing and piloting the Framework for Excellence in Teacher Residency. providing integrated support for the community of campuses to collaborate, and launching a fiscal sustainability strand with dedicated technical assistance, and building a coordinated statewide policy to align higher education K-12 and state agency efforts around teacher residency pathways. Putnam Scarecrow Contest is returning to downtown Putnam on Thursday afternoon, with local businesses and families expected to kick off the fall season during this year's event. Putnam's 17th Annual Scarecrow Contest, coming to downtown Putnam today, October 15th, will additionally feature a sand sculpture created by Santasia. The contest requires all the participants to have their scarecrow set up and ready to judge by 12 noon. The event is free and open to everyone. The Plainfield Police Department tells WINY that the Town Highway Department will be paving today on Kate Downing Road from Route 12 to Pratt Road. The paving is expected to end at 5 p.m. today. Please avoid the area. WINY News Time, 9:06.
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5: Let's take a look at your WINY forecast with meteorologist Bill Jackman. Today, mostly sunny, high of 62-65. Tonight, increasing cloudiness, low near 45. And tomorrow, rain showers, high of 65-70. And here at Broadcast House is currently 53 degrees. That's a 9 o'clock report. I'm Sydney Sigalala with WINY News.

Good morning and welcome to the WINY Talk Show. It's time for you to be heard. The talk show welcomes everyone's calls once per hour. Dial 928-1350 and tell Northeastern Connecticut your stories.

0: Good morning and welcome to WINY. I'm your host, Gary Wilcox. A few things going on. I want to say congratulations to Thompson. They have the their new budget, which took four tries, but I guess the fourth time is the charm, not the third, as they say. So congratulations on that, and I think the whole town can breathe a little sigh of relief. No cutbacks and laying off people and things along those lines. I think they can survive with what they've got, and congratulations to them. I'm hoping Nick Donahue gives us a call in here, and we can congratulate him on the air if he's not too tied up or if he wasn't out celebrating too late last night. So what's going on? What else is going on in the world? A few things going on. I was watching this morning, I think it was on a Fox News. They had a General Jack Keane there, and he was talking about, the Houthis over there. And he was a four-star Army retired general, and he's got a world overview. He's into everything with his institution there. And, he was stating that the Houthis are a pretty strong, pretty aggressive ally, and he sees that as a heating point, maybe where if the United States does need to get involved, they are attacking ships coming through the corridor, and there's a narrow little strait there that that they do control, and they can cause a whole lot of problems for a lot of people over there. So if you have any thoughts on that or you want to elaborate on that story, that would be great. Ukraine has, of course, started to bomb the refineries again, and I think Trump just made a deal for some oil, and I'm going back to last week or the week before when Charlie said a lot of the price of that diesel was because of them blowing up the Russian refinery, and it wasn't coming out as much, and there's less of it, supply and demand kind of thing. Israel halted commercial goods from entering the Gaza Strip, cutting off critical food and supply routes. I'm not sure what that one's about. I it's just a blurb I have here. So if anybody has any information on that, they can give us a call and we can discuss that. And this probably isn't a good thing for Israeli to do at this point, because it's going to make them look more and more evil. I'm not sure why they did it. I'm not sure what their modus operandi is there, but you're welcome to comment on that. And heavy fighting continued in Yemen and southern Lebanon, while Saudi Arabia stated it intercepted a missile strike targeting Medina. And, of course, we have Pope Leo. You can say a prayer for him, even if you're not Catholic. Diagnosed with lung cancer following surgery to remove a nodular lesion from his right lung. The reports are that he's doing well. Around the USA, economy and inflation going up, and that's not a good thing before the voting continues here. One of the things that Trump campaigned on was lowering the inflation and making things more affordable. And I've stated this for many, many years, when oil goes up and gas goes up, everything else goes up, and the inflation rate will choke the smaller person, the less wealthy person, for sure. Supreme Court ruling, sided with Republicans in a 7-2 decision, paused a lower court ruling in allowing the Trump administration to avoid a deadline in a dispute over discounted political TV and radio advertising rates. Not sure what that is, but we got a bunch of things going on. I just kind of peruse them all morning. I try to peruse the different media outlets, try to pick up something from everybody. I go from Morning Joe to MS Now to Fox News to CNN. I try to pick up little snippets and what the angles are and things. But if you've got an angle and you want to talk about it, anything local, you want to talk about the Thompson budget, give us a shout. We're going to take a station break and we'll be right back. 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
0: Community Radio, W-I-N-Y. All right, we're going to go to the phone lines. Good morning, you're on the air.
11: Yeah, hi, good morning.
0: Good morning.
11: I don't know if anybody's seen it. I've seen a couple of postings about it, but the state legislature is considering taking houses that are over $300,000 and taxing them. In other words, double taxing property owners. Have you noticed that? Have you seen
0: it? I haven't seen anything on that, okay. But I'm sure if it's true, it's going to cause an uproar.
11: The legislature is in their way. They're trying to double tax the taxpayers. But their excuse is it's only houses that are over $300,000. Now, anybody with half a brain knows that once the legislature starts something, it never ends. Anybody has to know that the income tax, for those who remember it, the income tax was supposed to be temporary.
0: Well, that's what Lowell said, yes. Yes.
11: I'd like to know what our legislatures are considering it, if Pat Boyd or any of the candidates, what their feeling is about this, because this will drive more people out of this state. because it's not going to start at it's not going to end at $300,000.
0: All right, I have a question for you now. Where did you get that information? Where did you see that?
11: I see a number of it. I noticed it on one of the news sites. I Googled it. It's Bill 201.
0: Okay, because I haven't seen it, and nobody has you know, stated it on the show before. So, and I find that almost hard to believe that they would actually try to do something like that.
11: Well, this state is known for taxing and spending. They don't know how to. They don't know how to manage money, and you can't blame Trump, and you sure as heck can't blame Republicans, because for the last how many years? Who's been in charge of the legislature? It's all been Democrats.
0: Okay. All right. Well, they'll find a way to blame Trump. And you know, that seems to go on with all the administrations. They blame the other guy for everything. I don't know. But that one I'm really drawing a blank on. Like, taxing houses from the state of Connecticut. Everybody's house now with the property values is up around there. That's a real high number. We shouldn't worry about it. I'm finding this one hard to believe. I'm gonna have to do some research.
11: It's a high number, and that's the reason why they're gonna try to pass it, because they're gonna lie to the taxpayers and say, well, it's only for the rich people who own the houses in, you know, in Southport, Greenwich, Westport, wherever.
0: Yeah.
11: But it's not gonna end, and anybody with half a brain should know this.
0: Well, thank you for the call, and I'm sure somebody's going to be doing some research, and we probably got a lot of listeners out there, you know, looking this up, and maybe they can add some value. But thank you for calling our attention to it. Much appreciated.
11: All right.
0: All right. We're going to go right to the next caller. Good morning. You're on the air.
4: Right, that worried me, so I did look it up, and it deals with real estate contracts. It's not a taxing.
0: Okay.
4: If he has the right bill number, and that was defeated in the last, it never made it as a law.
0: Okay.
4: Yeah, and
0: maybe that's why we haven't heard about it here.
4: Otherwise, $300,000 is about every house in Connecticut.
0: Yeah.
4: And as much as I like paying close to $10,000, I'm not sure I would enjoy to pay more than that. I'm not sure. But taxes are the cost we pay for civilization, and Connecticut has under this governor has reduced both general income tax and for us geezers, the taxes eliminated the tax on pensions and Social Security, so your 401k. Yeah. Not taxed right now.
0: Well, I was going to say, if they're taxing Connecticut because it's keeps us in civilization, we're really civilized here in Connecticut, Joe.
4: We are. And now, a couple of things. First, you're curious about ambassadors. Except for major countries such as England, China, and so forth, those are carefully chosen people. They're usually close to being billionaires, they're and they are not. It's like John Kennedy's dad was the ambassador to the to England. You select people like that for ambassadors. Of course, there's a guy next to him that sits maybe sits on his lap. It's the chargé d'affaires. That's the civil servant part of the diplomatic corps, and they basically have to when they hear ambassadors talking, they just shake their heads at times. But
0: yeah,
4: on minor countries, it's what you hand out to people that have been good to your party.
0: And you think Kimberly Guilfoyle was good to the Trump party?
4: Yeah, but everybody, they've been doing that probably since when parties needed financing, probably around Abraham Lincoln.
0: Yeah.
4: So that it's not a big deal. You hand them out because people like to be able, when they leave to be able to say, be referred to as Ambassador Wilcox.
0: Yes. I'm an ambassador of love and good feeling for all mankind.
4: Yeah. I'm not sure that would get you a good table at a New York restaurant.
0: Maybe a back table at McDonald's someplace.
4: That's it. So, but that's how ambassadors are chosen. It's always been political, and for minor countries like Greece or Albania or something, you could try to find a someone who helped the party. A lot of times, their favorite sons that have immigrated from that country to the United States.
0: Because I just didn't see her as being ambassador-like. And I know it's not a major country, and it's not going to affect the election. And I don't think somebody's going to just vote and say, because of Kimberly Guilfoyle, I'm not voting for this Republican.
4: I don't think they thought that when she was appointed, they thought that she would be like that.
0: Yeah.
4: And they quickly nipped it at the bud, because you usually quietly say, please retire because you want to spend more time with your family.
0: There you go.
4: And so, now, the other thing is, Paul talked about punishment. Retribution is, there are five elements to punishment. And it's retribution, deterrence. You want to keep people from doing it. Rehabilitation, that's why in most cases you don't give people, at least in the past, lengthy sentences that destroys their lives. You give them a chance to correct themselves. And reparations and keeping them in jail. And so, depending on the crime, retribution may be at the top of the list, such as heinous murders. So that's basically built on the British common law. But for Ed, we know that the capital punishment is really not a deterrent. And the best example of it is in England, when they were hanging people for the most minor theft, and they would have public hangings. That's when the pickpockets would descend onto the crowd, picking their pockets, though that was a hanging offense. It didn't deter them at all.
0: Yeah.
4: And
0: you know,
4: we have a very low murder rate, and even when we had the death penalty, for the longest period till Mad Dog Kowalski was killed in the 50s, we hadn't had any executions. It's just the way we are in other states, which have a lot of violence. You have a lot of, like Texas, Florida, a lot of executions.
0: And, you know, I'm wondering if the Pettit, when they committed the murder on the doctor's family there, if the death penalty was still in when they did that. I don't have the timeline.
4: It
0: obviously was not a deterrent in that capacity.
4: But it is a valid punishment.
0: Right.
4: In a lot of states it's still on the books. So, but in Connecticut it wasn't, and I think they lied to the Pettit family when they said that the change in the law would still allow that execution to go.
0: Didn't happen.
4: Yeah,
0: Charlie, thank you very much for the info and the retribution, and God forbid that people who are pretty much innocent of crimes serve long sentences, and may the guys like that killed the Pettits, may they be deterred forever, or at least forever in jail. Thanks for the call, Charlie.
4: Take care.
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26: Hello, Dr. Jeff Gordon here. Don't worry, I'm not here to deliver a political speech as your state senator today. Instead, I want to focus on something even more important, Breast Cancer Awareness Month. As many of you know, I'm an oncologist. I care for people every day who have breast cancer. That's why prevention and early detection are so close to my heart. Let's talk about pink. You'll be seeing a lot of it this month. And it's more than just a color. It's a conversation starter. Breast cancer affects 1 in 8 women, and that's why it's so important for all of us to get involved. Whether it's scheduling a mammogram, supporting someone close to you, or simply wearing a touch of pink to show support, every small action helps. Let's raise awareness together. Talk to your doctors, share information, and let's fight this battle together. This is Dr. Jeff Gordon reminding you to stay informed, stay healthy, and let's make a difference this October for breast cancer awareness. I'm Senator Jeff Gordon, and I approve this message, paid for by Jeff Gordon for State Senate, Aaron McGarry, Treasurer.
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0: And welcome back. Great time to give us a call here. We'll discuss whatever you want to do. We do have a good debate coming up tomorrow. It'll be the last one in our series. We have Tony Emilio and Pat Boyd, and they'll be discussing some topics and answering some questions, and you should tune in if you are in those districts. You should definitely tune in, and even if you're out of those districts, a lot of times what happens in other districts affects us all out here in the northeast corner. So we all kind of meld together, if you will. Going back to that, to the death penalty, and I often have thought of that. And there was somebody who was very pious. He was a very staunch Catholic, and he was against the death penalty. And that was one of the things that he used to always say, was that, well, if it was a deterrent, how come they did it still? Because that the death penalty is on the books, but it doesn't seem to be a deterrent. And a lot of people, you know, the back and forth was, a lot of people say, well, whether it's a deterrent or not, that'll end it, and why should we pay for him for the state when the man is just a freak, or the lady is just a freak of nature, killing people and so on and so on. So that's an age-old debate. I think most states don't execution as much on a regular basis anymore. They some states have it still on the books. You saw a botched attempt handled out there in the South a little bit. Two botched attempts, actually. So some people call it cruel and inhumane. Others people just kind of slap their hands free of it and say, well, good riddance. And, you know, I have thoughts on it. And basically my thoughts are, depending on how heinous the crime is, I'm not talking about, you know, a jealous husband comes home and finds his wife in a compromising position, or the wife comes home and, you know, in a moment of rage, they shoot somebody or something. I don't think that deserves the death penalty, but where do you draw the line? Killing someone is killing someone. So that's a topic you may want to brush up on. Give us a shout here at WINY. 928-1350 is the phone number. We're going to go right back to the phone lines. Good morning, you're on the air.
5: Like a bad penny, I'm back with my thoughts on capital punishment.
0: I can't even make change for a penny.
5: But you might want that penny someday. It'll be worth a lot of money. Might want to hang on to it.
0: Yeah, when my great-great-great-great-grandchildren will say, hey, this is the last penny on earth here.
5: Might take 1,000 years.
0: That's right.
5: But anyways, in defense of my thoughts, I did hear Charlie's thoughts on it, but this is what I'm thinking here. With a little bit of modification, he may maybe think about it again. Anyway, to me, with forensic advancement, in solving crimes, with DNA evidence and crime scene procedures that protect evidence at the scene. If proven without a shadow of a doubt, I'm saying, without a shadow of a doubt, and a jury that is 100% in favor of carrying out the sentence, I would say cut down on the appeal process. Instead of continuing it for 30 years before carrying out the sentence, I would give the perpetrators 1 month to make peace with their family, with their friends, and hopefully with the victim's family, and carry out the sentence in 1 month. That's what I would do and a good example like we have here in Connecticut, which I brought up as the Cheshire incident. These two should be right first in line if they ever commence. When you carry out a sentence 30 years later, half the family is probably deceased. They don't get to see the justice for their families being a victim of a crime. 30 years is a long time, and the crime gets lost in time. It's forgotten. If they carry out these sentences rapidly instead of waiting 30 years,
0: you think it would be more of a deterrent?
5: I absolutely believe it would be a deterrent, and I hate to say this, but promote the sentence, promote the execution. It doesn't have to be on video, but show that we mean business. We're not going to tolerate. Take a life, give a life, yours. That's a simple way to look at it. And at the very least, Gary, the taxpayers are going to save I don't understand how they can say a lifetime in jail is cheaper than an execution. I just can't come up with that. But it's the appeals process, you know? I mean, get the thing done in a month, and it's going to save the taxpayers. How much does it cost on average to take care of a prisoner these days? $50,000 or something like that, I think I've heard.
0: Well, you bring up some good points, and thank you, Ed, because we've gotten a lot of discussion out of this topic.
5: And you know what? One quick final thought. I've said it before. People are concerned about the perpetrator and what he has to go through by taking a victim's life. But when it comes to abortion, it's a different story. It's the mother's right to do whatever she wants, even in later stages. I can't figure that one out either.
0: Thou shalt not kill except in the first trimester.
5: Exactly.
0: Yeah. Well, I've heard that. Yeah. All right. Thank you. Thank you very much for the call, Ed. Much appreciated. Bye. All right. We're going to go right to the next phone caller. Morning, you're on the air.
6: Hey, good morning, Gary. Scott Penbeck. How are you doing today?
0: Scott, great interview the other day, and thank you for calling.
6: Hey, thank you, sir. Hey, just a couple quick deadlines for everybody. If you're a procrastinator like I was this year and filed an extension on your taxes, it's time to pay the piper. Today, taxes are due. If you didn't do them in April, October 15th is today. So get the taxes in. And also today is the deadline to nominate the Business of the Year for Economic Development. If you haven't done it yet on Putnam, go to putnamct.us, click on Economic and Community Development. And at the bottom of the page, there'll be a little form to fill out. You can nominate any business in Putnam that you like. Quick reminder, WINY won it the first year, and the Courthouse Bar and Grill won it the second year. So just keep that in mind, but deadline is today. And last but not least, I'm going to talk about Bulky Waste Day. That's coming up Saturday, 9 to 1 at the Norlane facility in Pomfret. Gather up your bulky waste, including tires, including furniture, including computers, you name it. Not hazardous waste, bulky waste, and that's in Pomfret from 9 to 1. And that's all I got for you today.
0: Well, Scott, thank you as always, because one of these times with the bulky waste, I have a few things I've got to toss, and one of these days I'm going to go over to that bulky waste. So keep us informed, will you please?
6: No problem, sir. Have a great day.
0: Thank you. All right, we're going to take a station break. 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
31: The forecast for northeastern Connecticut, mostly sunny today, a high 60 to 65. Increased clouds tonight, 45, and rain showers upper 60s tomorrow. Saturday, partly sunny, breezy, cooler, 45 to 50. Sunday, mostly sunny, 55, and sunny 60 Monday. More sun, low 60s on Tuesday. This is WINY meteorologist Bill Jack Clement.

0: And the temperature right here at Broadcast House, 57 degrees. Like it or not, it's not a bad day out there, but it's a little bit chilly, so you might need a... I'm still wearing shorts, but I do that in February, so don't dress according to me, because you'll always be cold. But it's a beautiful day out from what I can see, and it looks like it's going to be a pretty good few days ahead there. So get out there and enjoy some of the fall weather. A lot of topics brought in here. The death penalty brings up, a lot of things, and Ed had mentioned abortion there, whether you're for or against. And one thing for me personally, not representing the station's views or anybody else's views, I think, God gives you choice, and I think people have to make their choices. There's some people who would like the law changed because they don't think it's right. There's other people who want to expand the law. So that's the age-old argument there. A little different than the death penalty, but still kind of a morbid subject, and to each his own, so to speak. We all got to make decisions on that. So if you want to talk about anything like that, you're welcome to give us a shout here. I'm going to go right to the phone lines. Good morning. You're on the air.
1: Good morning.
0: Good morning, sir.
1: The caller that talked about this Connecticut proposing a tax on houses worth over $300,000. So that really was a thing back in 2001. Senate President Martin Looney proposed a bill, but it was only on values on houses over $430,000. The assessed value would be $300,000.
0: Yeah.
1: But it was only for values above that limit, not the whole property. So it would have been $1 per thousand when the property is worth more than $430,000.
0: Okay.
1: It didn't go anywhere, but it was a real proposal.
0: And even that proposal almost still amazes me. You're taxing. How do you keep taxing things so many times? The people pay housing taxes for the towns, and then the state's gonna come in and add another tax on there.
1: And his goal was to redistribute that money to poorer towns.
0: Yeah.
1: Stated goal. Yes. So enough on that subject. It was a real thing. The woman who was. They attempted to put to death in Tennessee. I found a few things interesting about that story. Sometime before it happened, I don't know if it was a couple of weeks or months, she requested an all-female firing squad. Were you aware of that?
0: No.
1: Yeah, that's a thing. And you know why? It was because she feared that they were going to have a hard time finding her veins, because they knew that, she knew that, and they knew that going into this. But Tennessee did not have any provisions in place to create an all-female firing squad, so that request was dispatched with. The other thing I found very interesting about this case that just came out within the last 3-4 days or so, they released

0: some lady there and said, no, no, no, I don't know where this call came from. If anybody was calling 911, it would have been me. So this was an anonymous caller that didn't like the fact that she was still alive and called 911 to save her. That's very interesting. And again, dispatch and prison officials and rescue and emergency responders initially thought it was a hoax because, well, yeah, they're trying to kill her, and so we don't need to respond. They're trying to kill her. So apparently the ambulance was delayed some 20 or 30 minutes as they were trying to figure out where or who is making this call and why. Yeah, they're trying to kill her. We don't need an ambulance to go save her. But they did eventually send an ambulance. But I found that very interesting.
1: Very, yeah, another little wrinkle that's just added into the whole botched attempt there. But thank you for the call. Hopefully we get some callers next hour and or call me back and we can discuss further. Thank you.
0: Bye.
1: All right. I have to take a station break. Callers, hang in there. 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
11: Hello, Dr. Jeff Gordon here. 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

0: 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I'm Senator Jeff Gordon, and I approve this message, paid for by Jeff Gordon for State Senate, Aaron McGarry, Treasurer.
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4: 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All right, welcome back. Callers, you can either hang on or give us a call the next hour. I'm sure what you have to say is important. We got a bunch of calls right at the end of the hour there, and we did have some commercials to do. So your choice on that. We just don't have, I can't give you 10 seconds to state something that could be important. So if you're hanging in there and you have my apologies, and tell Carrie, she'll move you to the first, to the top of the list for next hour, or just hang on. All right. A lot of good topics today. Some pretty good calls. Started out with a big scare on the $300,000 tax on the double tax on houses, which I'm glad never passed, because how many times can you keep taxing things? It's a taxing situation, I guess, and glad that didn't pass, and hopefully it never reemerges, because that's just kind of ridiculous. You can keep punishing somebody through taxes because you want to redistribute the wealth, and that's on you. Then you're always welcome to give more of your tax dollars. You can contribute and donate. That is the feeling that most people have. All right, we've got Sydney Ziccolello coming up. She's going to give us all of the local news that's fit to hear. A lot of good things going on. Thompson's budget passed, hooray, and she's got a bunch of other things coming your way. Not before, of course, the AP with the best 2 minutes of news in the world that'll tell you what's going on. And, of course, thank you for calling, and give us some calls next hour. And you have been listening to
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6: AP News, I'm Marcela Sanchez. Former Venezuelan President Nicolas Maduro is set to return to a New York courtroom today to answer a rewritten drug trafficking indictment. The rewritten indictment alleges Maduro and his wife, Celia Flores, approved torture techniques that included beatings and electric shocks to opponents and others, including three Americans. Attorney Barry Pollack says Maduro denies the new allegations. President Trump wrapped up a Western campaign swing with rallies in Arizona and Montana yesterday. The AP's Ben Thomas reports.
7: But I want to say a very special hello to Arizona and to Bullhead City. This is a great place.
8: In an economically struggling corner of rural Arizona.
7: And you saw the brand new 747 Air Force One. It was about time.
8: A luxury jet actually, given to him by Qatar.
7: You know, when you're given gifts, you take them, right?
8: Americans grapple with the rising cost of living, the latest gauge putting consumer inflation at a 3.7% annual rate. President Trump told reporters,
7: I think these rallies have changed everything. They've changed. A lot of things have changed. I think a lot of people that maybe were having trouble won't have so much trouble.
8: While on stage, he hit familiar themes, like how Iran's leadership has been decimated.
7: I probably went a little too far, I'm sorry.
6: In Albania, student-led demonstrators clashed with police in the capital, Tirana, for a third straight day as broader anti-government protests continued. The so-called Flamingo Movement opposes a major development project linked to Trump's son-in-law, Jared Kushner, The protesters are also calling for Prime Minister Edi Rama's resignation over allegations of widespread corruption. Doctors and the Vatican say Pope Leo XIV's lung has recovered well from surgery to remove a cancerous nodule and has returned to work from the hospital. This is AP News.
9: I'm Cindy Zagalala with WINY News. Both budget questions for fiscal year 2026 to 2027 passed on the fourth try of a referendum in the town of Thompson. The general government budget in the amount of $9.7 million passed by a vote of 1,215 yes votes to 640 no votes. The total amount also includes $96,611 for local capital improvement projects. The Board of Education budget in the amount of $23.4 million passed by just 37 votes with 942 yes votes to 905 no votes. Speaking with First Selectman Nick Donahue after the tallies were recorded, he tells WINY that his immediate reaction was that this voting cycle was a very long, drawn-out, and expensive process, but the voters have spoken.
10: Ultimately, the voters have spoken, and I respect, as always, the final vote. But ultimately, it is now time to get back to work and move this town forward. I thank everyone for coming out and voting tonight, and I hope everyone continues to push this town forward and be respectful to one another.
9: The mill rate will be 19.60 mills. This is an increase of 0.60 from the current year. The Board of Finance will meet on Thursday night to finalize the numbers. Voter turnout was 29.1%. The next budget season will begin in about 8 weeks. A Florida man has been arrested in connection with an attempted larceny and identity theft of a Plainfield Public Schools employee, according to the Plainfield Police Department. In January 2026, the Plainfield Police Department received a report of an attempted larceny involving a Plainfield Public Schools employee's direct deposit. According to police, an individual posing as an active school employee had contacted the Plainfield Public Schools payroll department inquiring about changing their direct deposit information. Members of the Special Investigations Unit initiated an investigation where a search and seizure warrant was granted by the Judicial District of Windham for financial records associated with the bank account number used in the attempted larceny. As a result of the warrant and additional investigation assistance from the Florida Santa Rosa County Sheriff's Office, a suspect was identified as 33-year-old Jack Hawkins of Milton, Florida. An extradition request from the state of Florida to the Windham County State's Attorney's Office for Hawkins was subsequently granted. On Friday, September 25th, Hawkins was taken into custody at the Santa Rosa County Jail on the strength of an active arrest warrant. On Wednesday, October 14th, members of the Plainfield Police Department's Special Investigations Unit traveled to the state of Florida and took Hawkins into custody, where he was flown back to Connecticut and charged with identity theft third degree and criminal attempt of larceny in the fifth degree. Hawkins was held on a $5,000 court-set bond and is scheduled for arraignment at the Windham Judicial District today. The Plainfield Police Department tells WINY that the Town Highway Department will be paving today on Cape Downing Road from Route 12 to Pratt Road. The paving is expected to end at 5 p.m. today. Please avoid the area. Putnam Scarecrow Contest is returning to downtown Putnam on Thursday afternoon, with local businesses and families expected to kick off the fall season during this year's event. Putnam's 17th annual Scarecrow Contest, coming to downtown Putnam today, October 15th, will additionally feature a sand sculpture created by Santasia. The contest requires all participants to have their scarecrow set up and ready to judge by 12 noon. The event is free and open to everyone. WINY News Time, 10:06.
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9: Let's take a look at your WINY forecast with meteorologist Bill Jockman. Today, mostly sunny, high of 62, 65. Tonight, increasing cloudiness, low near 45. And tomorrow, rain showers, high of 65 to 70. And here at Broadcast House is currently 55 degrees. That's a 10 o'clock report. I'm Sydney Zagalala with WINY News.

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0: And welcome to the second hour. I'm your host, Gary Wilcox. We're going right to the phone lines. Good morning. You're on the air. All right. And we'll try the next. Good morning. You're on the air.
1: Yes, good morning. I'd like to say that I'm glad to hear that you're feeling better. You sound better.
0: I don't look better.
1: Some things can't be helped.
0: That's right.
1: Well, I just also wanted to say that I think that it was very good that you take the callers that called against the guy that was talking about, not what he was talking about, but how he was delivering it. And I'm very proud of him today that he was able to turn it around and express how he feels without causing alarm. And I thought that was really good, and I thought he really would like to hear that we all appreciate that.
0: All right.
1: The guy that always talks about, you know, executions and stuff. We want to hear about what's in the news about that. And, you know, I agree that if the law is set up for that to be in place, then you should do it. And I also agree with him that you shouldn't wait 30 years. You know, if it's a death penalty and the sentence has been, you know, delivered and all doubt is gone, then follow the law.
0: So the only thing with that, there, we can rush to judgment, and there may be something that comes up later on. So maybe a little bit more of a breathing.
1: Well, definitely not 30 years, but 10 years maybe, you know.
0: Yeah, it's certainly 30 years is preposterous.
1: Yeah. I also wanted to say that on the other day you were also talking about taxes, and I believe giving is a very good thing. But I wonder, and I'm going to pose it as a question rather than any other way. Does anybody know that when you give your donations and you fill out your tax form and you put in that you donated X amount of dollars, the taxpayers are who actually pays that? So you're giving, if you want to give because of your charity, that's beautiful. If you're giving because you don't want anything in return, you shouldn't put in a tax credit because you're getting something in return. And you, if you're a taxpayer on property, you yourself is who's paying for that in the taxes. So the federal government has to get that money from somewhere to give you the tax break. They get that from the taxpayers. So I think giving is good. I just think that sometimes we don't understand that when we give to the grocery store, the other guy that said that they are the ones that get the credit, it's because they get a tax credit. That's why they want you to give it without name, without giving you a slip. Because they're the ones getting the tax break, not you.
0: Yeah, we had the accountant Ferlin on here, and he was stating that you always want to get a receipt, and you want to avoid, you know, those kinds of things like giving instantly to this fund or that fund, and you know, and try to get the receipt so it is tax deductible for you.
1: Right, and so, but if for the people that are possibly religious or believe they're going to get a reward from God, it's written, arms in secret. You don't blow them out and get a tax credit for it. You get credit from God later.
0: Okay, I'm sorry. We're losing you. All right, I'm sorry. I think we lost the caller there. My apologies. All right, we're going to go right to our next caller. Good morning. You're on the air.
2: Good morning.
0: Good morning, sir.
2: How are you today? Thanks. You sound better.
0: Ugly.
2: Hey, follow the doctor toothpick's orders.
0: That's it.
2: If nothing more, it'll put a smile on your face.
0: Yeah, I could always use that, huh?
2: Whatever. Okay. Yeah, that first caller of the day about the $300,000 property tax. I got the hair, a few hairs that I have left on the back of my head up, but no. The guy called and he said, you know, it's a debt issue, okay? There's something. You see something out there on the web right now, okay? Something about a Senate Bill 201, which is for a war memorial in East Hartford. But there is a post on a Facebook post about it, but obviously that's wrong. Right? There is something floating around in the 2026 session, that Senate Bill 101. And it doesn't affect us stiffs, right? But it's another tax to the rich. It's a state property tax on real estate over $3 million. $3 million, rising up to $4 million on a $10 million house. Okay, now the state had I believe it was about an $800 million surplus last year, and So why do we need to raise taxes in a year when the government, state's already running a surplus? My question is, what happens when the money's raised under this Senate Bill 101, if it passed, is spent and the politicians need more? Same old bit. You think that $3 million, will that $3 million floor start to drop? I do. Okay?
0: Yeah.
2: So when will the polls start to realize to reduce spending instead of raising taxes? Will there ever come a point where the politicians will not need to raise taxes?
0: Yeah. Well, I can tell you, I can give you the answer to that. How about never? I don't see it. I don't see it as that. Anything the government gets into, you know, like the Lowell Weicker. I think one caller pointed out, you know, Lowell Weicker came in with the income tax, and it's only going to be for a few years. Yeah, how'd that work out? And it's a constant. You know, it's a constant.
2: You know, we're still paying the temporary tax that got passed after the Spanish-American War, the 3% tax on telephones. You know that, right? the landline charge on a telephone was
0: right.
2: A 3% tax that was instituted after the Spanish-American War on the luxury of a telephone, okay? That's over 125 years ago now, and we're still paying. That one was a temporary tax. So what I've got to say in conclusion is, okay, oh, you know, you got Democrat candidates come on. They sound very impressive. Okay. Particularly the young ones, the young whippersnappers that you've had on. Oh, well, elect me to Hartford, and I'm going to change things. I'm going to change things. Right? But how will voting for more Democrats in Hartford solve our state's needs? Okay. I believe we need a minority Republican representation in Hartford, if for nothing more, to keep the Dems in check underneath a microscope. If we go totally one party all the way, what are we? We're Moscow on the Connecticut River is what we become. Now we need two party
0: and
2: representation.
0: And I've heard a lot of callers call in Toothpick and state exactly that what good will it do to send another Democrat up when you have 40% Republican. And they don't get to pass a lot. I'd like to see bills passed bipartisan with everybody agreeing on it for the benefit of everybody. But Toothpick, as always, thank you very much for the call. Much appreciated.
2: See you later. Bye-bye.
0: All right. We're going to take a station break. 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
0: All right, we're going right back to the phone lines. Good morning, you're on the air.
15: Oh, good morning again.
0: Good morning, sir.
15: And I'm hoping that tomorrow's debate will get
0: solutions
15: instead of generalities.
0: Yeah.
15: You can't tell. Now, as to taxes, we're very lucky for the last 8 years that we've had the governor in, who's hated on the floor of the House. Because he keeps on keeping them from just spending willy-nilly. You know, the primary was on someone who wanted to bankrupt the state against someone who's kept a very tight fist on spending. We've cut down significantly the number of state employees. And it's dull because he hasn't really initiated any great spending programs.
0: That to me is remarkable, but also I think he inherited when they were in billions of in deficit, and you know, the federal government right after COVID gave him some money and
15: gave him some money, but he kept that so that there was no
0: it didn't get spent.
15: it was carefully taken care of. I don't think we'll ever the next governor will probably be a Democrat. We'll ever get a governor again like Ned Lamont. and which is a shame because he's slowly worked us out of the hole with his pension system.
0: And he's not putting us back into it. I can agree. I can concur on that, Charlie. I think because I've seen it. Every time they got ahead, then they would re-spend it, and it would start all over again. And then they never had any money. And then, of course, when you don't have money, you increase taxes, and then it goes on and on and on.
15: And of course, it's got to be one of the great pleasures in life. It's probably the biggest pleasure you get and still have your pants on is spending
0: Charlie.
15: Money. As, who was it? David Letterman. That was his expression.
0: Yeah, I do think as far as the spending goes, I think they've held the line and they haven't done a lot of increasing. But as a lot of people in the middle and to the right would say, they'd like to see useless programs cut. Where does that money go? Is it just automatic temporary programs that were supposed to be
15: right.
0: cut?
15: When did
0: they start that?
15: But it would be helpful when people call up and talk about it. Tell what programs, even what programs they're benefiting from.
0: Right.
15: To get rid of. Because when Lamont was first trying to get the nomination, he was out here and I had a conversation with him. And I recommended a particular program that I was benefiting from that could be eliminated. And I thought that I was telling him to sell his children because he too will benefit from that program. And so it's hard. But if you could just hold the line for a few years,
0: I would
15: like to see him get rid of at least temporarily the gross receipts tax. This may be an event that they require going into the rainy day fund because it is a problem right now, and that 7% on everybody's fuel bill
0: help out
15: if they could get rid of it. Wouldn't affect road construction because it doesn't go into it goes in the general fund rather than to the road construction.
0: I think his opponent, Charlie, had suggested a moratorium on the gas prices, the 24 cents, until things stabilize. You know, he had kind of called for that. I don't know if there's any talk of that as well.
15: It must be that because of the fact that this is that 7% gross receipts tax would make them have to look at redundant programs. Maybe that's why they don't talk about it. Maybe tomorrow we'll hear from the legislators and
0: what they think. Yeah.
15: Yeah. What they think. Maybe they'll say it. And then of course on electricity, we're going to see something. Well, last spring, Trump put a cap on the salary of the chief of the Tennessee Valley Authority because his salary was $12 million. And he put a cap of $500,000. Now we'll see how well getting someone as the chief officer at $500,000, what you get. It may turn out that maybe that could be a savings. And it's not a significant savings. This we're talking about
0: a big
15: pennies per.
0: And that's something for years and years to come. We'll be able to analyze, Charlie. But thank you very much for the call.
15: Okay,
0: much appreciated. All right, we're going to go right to the next caller. Good morning. You're on the air.
14: Hey, good morning.
0: Good morning, Sergeant.
14: You know, I think the state could probably save over $1 billion if they didn't fund education and all that for illegal immigrants.
0: I don't have figures on that. There was I was talking to somebody or overheard a conversation, I should say, and they were talking about, well, what about all the money that goes into all of the, why are they giving free and that's a that's a problem. You know, everybody else has to pay, but if you come in illegally, you're going to be rewarded with free education in college. Isn't that wonderful?
14: Yeah, well, you do it on welfare and everything else. The U.S. Already put out, the Immigration Services put out that the whole bit with, you know, you can get a work permit. Only 10% of the illegal immigrants got the work permit.
0: Well, doing things right, maybe it could be a language barrier. It could be they're illegals and they've done illegal things in their homeland. And if they register, they find out, and so on and so on. I don't know what the statistics are on that, but I assume there's some of that into play there.
14: Well, there probably is. It's also into play that it's easier to sit back, chill back, and collect a check.
0: Yes, wouldn't that be? I've always wanted that life, Sarge. Always wanted that.
14: The citizens do that, the illegals learn, no problem with that. But going back to some of yesterday's conversations with Israel, what happened in Dresden, World War II?
0: I don't know what you're referring to.
14: The whole city was burned in an air raid.
0: Okay.
14: Same thing with Tokyo, same thing with Nagasaki and Hiroshima. You don't hear about, genocide because they did that. You had, I'm going to use Somalia. When they had their old administration and good old Omar's father was a high-ranking officer in it. Over 100,000 people were killed. Just straight-out civilians killed.
0: Right.
14: Ethiopia, same thing. You had a genocide of Jews going on in Ethiopia back in the early to mid-80s. In fact, the U.S. Air Force flew a bunch of C-130s into Ethiopia, picked up a lot of Jewish Ethiopians, and brought them to Israel because Israel said, hey, we don't want to start something here. You know, if we went down there, it would definitely cause an international problem. Can you do it? The United States did it, saving a ton of Ethiopian Jews. Now, I always hear they're committing genocide. Well, what about Iran? How many of their own people did they kill? What about Hamas and Hezbollah? How many civilians are they going after?
0: I think you're hitting it right on the head, because sometimes the narrative from one side or the news media's narrative will make it look like this is all bad, but yet the same things have gone on in those same countries and whatnot. You know, I at this point, I'm almost surprised I didn't hear Saddam Hussein was a great guy. And there's some of that, like he was just misunderstood. And I will say this, that Iraq and Iran have been just crazy since the demise of Saddam Hussein. He kind of kept check on the Iranians and they were kind of natural adversaries there. But that doesn't change the fact that he's a mass murderer.
14: Correct.
0: I mean,
14: correct.
0: The only benefit that he gave us over here was the fact that he did hold Iran's feet to the fire in many ways, and that kind of gave the region a little bit more stability because it's unstable now.
14: Well, that's the thing with Israel. Yeah, we are allied with Israel. Israel actually keeps a lot of problems in the Middle East in check. You also have the whole bit with the terrorist organizations attacking Israel, and they focus on civilians. Now, when they had the folks prisoners down in their tunnels, a lot of those prisoners were tortured and killed, and they weren't military.
0: And
14: they were regular civilians.
0: They forget the modus operandi for the Gaza Strip and all of that. Hamas, who was operating the Gaza Strip, killed 1,138 Israeli citizens out on picnics and at events and so on and so on. And then when Israel answers back, now it's genocide and all of the other things. I'm going to disagree with that because I think that for every action, there's got to be a reaction, especially if you're Israel standing against everybody over there. I don't see it as genocide. Do I wish the war would stop? Do I wish that there were no more people killed? I absolutely do. And as most people would wish the same. However, for every action, there's got to be a reaction. Don't attack the reactors. Attack the people who started it in the first place. Just my take on that. And thank you for the call, Sarge.
14: I agree with you 100%.
0: Yeah, and I if somebody smacks me in the face, I might turn the other cheek once. After you get smacked a few times, eventually you're going to take action, and it's not going to be pretty. That's a human nature kind of thing. Thanks, Sarge. All right, we have to take a station break. Caller, hang in there. 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
0: Radio W-I-N-Y. All right, welcome back. We're going to go right to the phone line. Good morning, you're on the air.
2: So you mean to tell me if we have a disagreement at the gym, I get one free shot without having to worry about retaliation?
0: It would probably, unless you hit the vital spot, Ed, I would probably just kind of look at you funny, and I would say, I think Ed's having a bad day. And then the second time you did it, I don't think it would be a good situation.
2: I think it would probably be like bullets off of Superman anyway with my punches. But, but anyway, your lady caller, the first caller of the day, I think she confused me with somebody else by saying that I had more respect today's call, because I think he's confusing me with the call that calls for ethnic extermination.
0: Yeah, I think she might have been.
2: Because I might be controversial at times, but I don't think I've been.
0: No. You're well within the parameters of good behavior, Ed, and we won't have to smack you at the gym.
2: But anyway, my thought actually is for the second hour is, did you hear about the cross-country team, the ladies' cross-country team from Washington State?
0: I did.
2: Where about half of them walked off the field because of letting a transgender participate?
0: I did.
2: Yeah. Well,
0: tragedy,
2: know,
0: the tragic part to me is when you're a senior and it's your last go-around and you have a shot to win the title, and you're not competing fairly against other girls your age and whatnot. I believe it happened in Connecticut here. There was a female runner. She ended up getting second at the state open, and she competed, won her state class meet, and went to the state open, and she was beaten by a transgender. And my heart goes out to her because all the training and whatnot. Not that second place is a bad thing. You're at the top of the state. You know, I mean, you know, you're a champion. There's no doubt about that. But I do think that there should be stipulations on that. And I feel bad for some of the girls because there are a lot of girls that disagree with it, and they should be making the rules because it's their events. You know.
2: Yeah, but you know what, Gary? This is all a product of the woke generation, what they're being brought up. Most of these students are of that age or that that are coming out of high school, this generation or the one before, have always been educated to the fact that all people should be treated with respect, and they should. But also, they would protest or maybe riot in favor of equal rights for these people. But now it's come back to bite them in the you-know-what. And now, you know, somebody's daughter doesn't make the team, like you said, and beaten by a transgender. Well, this is what we were told was supposed to be okay. And now they're learning, well, maybe we need to rethink that, you know.
0: There's people who do things wrong and make the wrong decisions. The honorable people say, you know what, that was a wrong decision, and you change it. The idiots continue on with, you know, ouch, the stove is hot, but if I touch it this time, the stove won't be hot, and I'm going to stick with that. And they just keep repeating things over and over again. And it's usually done by a group of people who are uninvolved, who have no stake in the game. And they end up changing the course in the lives of other people. It doesn't sound important, but you know, I was a state champion in wrestling, and I was a judo champion, and those titles mean a lot to me. It's a big part of my life. How you discipline, how you work through it, and those are big parts of your life. And you know, the girl that ended up taking second, you know, she could have said, "I was a state open champion," and she doesn't get to say that, not technically. And it does change people's lives. It's a little bit hurtful. And is it, you know, is somebody going to die from it? No. But it's really one of those things. But, Ed, thank you for the call. Much appreciated.
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0: All right, welcome back. We're going to go right to the phone lines. Good morning, you're on the air. Morning, you're on the air.
10: Good morning, Gary. So, if you haven't heard the latest news, of course, Trump didn't win the Nobel Prize, and he even attacked the prize winner, the judge, Pillay, who found that Israel committed genocide. Some of the findings in the commission's latest report, Israel has killed 20,000 children and injured 44K more. Severe physical and mental injuries, mass trauma, orphanhood, separation, disability, repeated displacements, more. Palestinian children have been arrested and subject to torture. Is the official international body credible? I mean, I wish the president and his administration would point out where they were at error. Instead, what did they do? They're sanctioned an international criminal court that goes after war criminals. Perfect, Donald. Israeli security forces have used sexual violence against children as part of the collective shaming and oppression.
0: I find that hard to believe. I'm sorry. I find that chilling testimonies.
10: In one instance, a 14-year-old boy was shot by an Israeli military patrol as he was leaving his house. You do know that they had a shoot to kill for any male over 14 years old in Gaza. That was an official policy and stated by Israeli authorities. Maybe you don't know that.
0: Well, they're in the history. Let's go to history on that. Young males have perpetrated a lot of violence. I don't think the Israelis are just making that because they want to exterminate people. I think it's a self-preservation thing. You leave out a lot of facts. First of all, this International War Crimes Tribunal is not really sanctioned by much of anybody. It's kind of a court that was made up and whatnot. So the things that you're reciting from them, I have a raised eyebrow to. And I'm not saying Israel hasn't killed a lot of...
10: I have to question you on the ceasefire. You do know that Trump administration orchestrated the ceasefire and that thousands have been killed by IDF in Lebanon and also West Bank and Gaza.
0: Are you leaving out the fact that these areas have attacked Israel? I'm not going to argue back and forth. I think Israel is guilty of a few things. I think they need to ease off the gas pedal. And I think there's a lot of people that have been killed from this. But the modus operandi was 1,138 people that were attacked indiscriminately from the Gaza Strip, where Hamas was running it, and Israel came back and did what they thought they had to do. I don't agree with what they're doing, but I'm also not going to sit here and take and say Israel's guilty of all of these things when they weren't the provoker. And you got to balance some of this.
10: Yeah, it's a shame that, this president, deranged as he is trying to take credit for ending eight wars, and he claims that he should be given the Nobel Prize eight times. Certainly, his administration has a lot of responsibility to bear

0: Eric says, I just said he is far leaning to the left, and his statements show that. He's all anything MAGA he's against. 40% of the people in Connecticut are Republicans. He doesn't serve those constituents very well. He knows he's going to win as an election, and he can kind of get away with saying what he wants, and it's not always for the best of the people. Let me just state that.
1: Well, that's you know, you're allowed that opinion. I mean, I probably haven't voted for Chris Murphy ever. You know, I tend to go Republican.
0: He's got some good bills. He's done some good things, and I'm not saying it's all bad, but moderate, no.
1: Well, I said progressive. I mean, that's what I said. I mean, that was the word I used. I didn't use the word Democrat.
0: I'm saying he's not a moderate. That's exactly my response.
1: Well, it's too much of a magnet. But however, he has made statements in which are wishy-washy on the war over there. You know, he believes in certain things, but he's not willing to put his money where his mouth is, especially on the pulling back any U.S. arms and giving them any more aid because of this ruling that I stated. UN, international body, many countries, by the way, Gary, are coming over and they're saying, you know, we are going to prosecute even. There's a number of countries that have said we are going to prosecute these war criminals based on that international bodies. And many of them are signatories. Of course, we are not. And the question is, why? I mean, if the body is shown to be dishonest, but yet the administration has not come forward on anything other than personal attack, you know, the sanctions going after people in Trump's loudmouth way, which is you wonder whether it's campaigning or official government statements. We haven't been able to determine that because of all the nonsensical things and the mistruths that are stated by Trump. So, I mean, that's what I'm recognizing. I'm saying that, you know, to go after...
0: Well, I can concur with some of that statement you just made. I mean, he's not making any more viable solutions and solving problems. I can agree with that.
1: Well, what's the problem? We need to get the hell out of there and let Israel do their thing. And it doesn't mean, and a lot of countries are coming forward, it doesn't mean that it's non-action. I mean, you know, you talk International Red Cross. I mean, they're observers to a lot of these war crimes that go on. I mean, yet we were just talking about it a few days ago and holding them up to high esteem. Any eyes, any journalist whatsoever, what about the 170 journalists that have been targeted? They used AI to go after people.
0: Who targeted the journalists? Who are you saying targeted?
1: The IDF, of course.
0: Okay.
1: You haven't been reading about it? 170.
0: No, I'm just trying to, you know, for our listeners out there, I'm just trying to make sure they're following along
1: it's
0: here.
1: All over the place. I mean, you have to vet your news sources. Number one, and the news sources are not the American-based news organizations for the most part. You have to go to Guardian, you have to go to a lot of other news sources, and progressive news sources. They're the ones that are telling the truth about Trump. The Democrat and Republican news outlets, they don't exist, they're a melding. And what about that new press secretary who stood up there and took three softball questions and then left the podium, lying through her teeth about being a practicing attorney, lying that she practiced law in China? What about the truthfulness of the Trump administrations? Do you doubt them, or do you take everything
0: I don't know on the new press secretary. I know that's been a problem, her stating she's a lawyer. Maybe she is, maybe she isn't. My assumption is if she lied about that, then get rid of her. I don't have a problem with that.
1: And if the administration lies, get rid of them. I mean, we have the opportunity to do that. I mean, and this is the issue. Trustfulness, trust, and I mean, both parties are distrusted by the public. And the only way
0: that's true.
1: Democracy. is to take care of it.

0: mean, you
1: well, that's
0: can't
1: true.
0: Ignore the big gorilla in the room. So we did cover some ground, and this carte blanche, these statements made by people who get on the air, and they claim that IDF has done everything to protect civilians is nonsense. There's also statements by public officials over there. You don't think that international body took a close look, and they got firsthand accounts from medical providers that were targeted for murder?
1: Oh, I honestly believe, Paul, that the situation is horrendous. I think my personal opinion, I think Israel should lighten up on the gas for sure. I think at this point, what Israel's doing is trying to wipe out Hamas into the next millennium, if you will, and not have to do this again. And a lot of people are dying over it. There's got to be a better solution. I don't think any more people need to die over there. And I will state that. And I hope we can find a resolution, to be honest with you.
0: It shouldn't be the final solution, and it should not be replicating the gas chambers either.
1: Paul, I've got to go. We're up against the break, and thank you very much. All right. Well, interesting hour, interesting conversations. I'm kind of more in the moderate sense. When you make a statement, I will defend what's what, and let's not make statements that are just over the top crazy, because that is really counterintuitive to dialogue. It just kind of throws stuff out there. So having stated that, I will fight, and I'm not saying Paul's not credible. He researches and he does his business. I don't always agree with the sites, but I don't always agree with the sites on the far right side either. That's probably a good thing. Don't believe anybody until you actually find it out to be true. And of course, if your phone's lying to you, you got big problems, because that's where we're getting a lot of this information. All right. Sydney Zicarello coming up. She's going to give us all the local news, AP news coming right at you. And of course, as always, you've been listening to
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3: President Trump announced after bipartisan backlash, the Pentagon won't live stream a firing squad execution of the Fort Hood shooter, Nedal Malik Hassan.
4: Death penalty through firing squad. And he deserves it. Killed and wounded many, many people. A maniac.
3: On social media, the president wrote, publicly airing the execution might have been a strong deterrent for the world to witness how America deals with terrorists and scum like Hassan, but added, any good and well-meaning people might rather not watch him die through streaming or through any other visual device. A new AP NORC Center poll shows a strong majority of voters believe President Trump is falling short at home and abroad, and they want major change in next month's midterm elections. The AP's Sagar Magani reports wholesale inflation jumped last month as gas prices soared.
5: The producer price index saw its biggest rise in nearly 4 years. The measure of inflation before it hits consumers was up 6.3% in September from 5.6% a month prior. The report amplifies yesterday's consumer price index, which also jumped. On the campaign trail.
6: And you know, the prices are all coming down.
5: President Trump's been trying to argue inflation is actually falling. High prices continue posing problems for Republicans trying to hold their congressional majorities. But still, shoppers ramped up spending last month, with retail sales climbing more than expected. Sagar Magani, Washington.
3: The government says retail sales rose last month, but a big chunk of the spending went to pay gasoline bills. The National Weather Service is issuing a red flag fire warning for parts of northern and central California. Pacific Gas and Electric notified 70,000 customers about possible power shutoffs. Santa Ana winds are strengthening in Southern California. 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
7: I am Sydney Zicalella with WINY News. Both budget questions for fiscal year 2026 to 2027 passed on the fourth try of a referendum in the town of Thompson. The general government budget in the amount of $9.7 million passed by a vote of 1,215 yes votes to 640 no votes. The total amount also includes $96,611 for local capital improvement projects. The Board of Education budget in the amount of $23.4 million passed by just 37 votes, with 942 yes votes to 905 no votes. Speaking with First Selectman Nick Donahue after the tallies were recorded, he tells WYNY that his immediate reaction was that this voting cycle was very long, drawn out, and an expensive process, but that the voters have spoken.
8: Ultimately, the voters have spoken, and I respect, as always, the final vote. But ultimately, it is now time to get back to work and move this town forward. I thank everyone for coming out and voting tonight, and I hope everyone continues to push this town forward and be respectful to one another.
7: Voter turnout was 29.1%. The next budget season will begin in about 8 weeks. A Sterling man was not found to be at fault for a vehicle accident in Moosa that involved a parked vehicle in a private residence on Tuesday afternoon, according to the Plainfield Police Department. On Tuesday, October 13th, at approximately 3:38 p.m., members of the Plainfield Police Department, American Legion Ambulance, and Moosa Fire Department responded to 25 Sterling Road in Moosa for a reported motor vehicle accident involving a parked motor vehicle that also struck a residence. Upon investigation, it was determined that a white Subaru Crosstrek operated by 23-year-old Zachary Mechtove Sterling entered a parking lot across the street before traveling across the roadway into the yard of 25 Sterling Road. According to police, the Subaru struck a parked vehicle before colliding with the attached garage of the residence where it came to a final rest. Based on the investigation, it was determined that Mecto suffered a medical emergency prior to the crash and was transported to Backus Emergency Care for further treatment. The Subaru sustained disabling damage and was towed from the scene by A&J Auto. The Town of Plainfield building inspector also responded to the residence to assess the damage to the property. This crash remains under investigation at this time. A Rhode Island man was arrested in the town of Mansfield on Tuesday evening after he was observed driving at a high rate of speed, according to Connecticut State Police. Shortly before 6:30 on Tuesday evening, a trooper assigned to Troop C in the town of Tolland was conducting proactive patrol in the area of Route 44 and Bone Mill Road in Mansfield. The posted speed limit in this area is 30 miles per hour. While observing traffic in the area, the trooper observed a white Nissan Sentra displaying a Rhode Island registration plate traveling eastbound on Route 44 at a high rate of speed. Using a radar unit, the trooper determined that the Nissan was traveling at speeds of approximately 95 miles per hour and then conducted a traffic stop. The operator was positively identified as 19-year-old Ivan McKenzie of Mansfield. An adult passenger was also within the accused vehicle. As a result of the investigation, McKenzie was taken into custody and transported to Troop C, where he was processed and charged with reckless driving and second-degree reckless endangerment. McKenzie was later released on a $1,500 non-surety bond and is scheduled for arraignment at the Rockville Superior Court on October 27th. Putnam Scarecrow Contest is returning to downtown Putnam on Thursday afternoon, with local businesses and families expected to kick off the fall season during this year's event. Putnam's 17th annual Scarecrow Contest, coming to downtown Putnam today, will additionally feature a sand sculpture created by Santasia. The contest requires all participants to have their scarecrows set up and ready to judge by 12 noon. The event is free and open to everyone. WINY News Time, 11:06. Let's take a look at your WINY forecast with meteorologist Bill Jackman. Today, mostly sunny, high of 62-65. Tonight, increasing cloudiness, low near 45. And tomorrow, rain showers, high of 65-70. And your broadcast house is currently 59 degrees. That's an 11 o'clock report. I'm Sydney Zagalella with WINY News.

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0: 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I just feel like our work day goes by a lot better when we play a little MJ. Have you seen the biopic Michael, where his nephew actually plays him in the movie and does a phenomenal job? If you haven't seen it yet, it is definitely worth watching.
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7: The forecast for northeastern Connecticut, mostly sunny this afternoon, 60 to 65. Increased clouds, 45 tonight. Rain showers, upper 60s tomorrow. On Saturday, partly sunny, breezy, cooler, upper 40s, and mostly sunny, 55 Sunday. Sunny 60 Monday, and mostly sunny, low 60s Tuesday. Sunny 60 on Wednesday. 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

0: Above that one, the Cranberries and Dreams. I love the Olympics, especially the Winter Olympics, and I noticed that a lot of the athletes play this song to warm up, especially when they're warming up for figure skating. You heard that on the ice, and I love it. Maybe it inspires them about their dreams, right? I don't know, but it's a song that has stood the test of time because we do love it so much.
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11: Windham County weather. The forecast for northeastern Connecticut, mostly sunny this afternoon, 60 to 65. Increased clouds, 45 tonight. Rain showers, upper 60s tomorrow. On Saturday, partly sunny, breezy, cooler, upper 40s. And mostly sunny, 55 Sunday. Sunny 60 Monday, and mostly sunny, low 60s Tuesday. Sunny 60 on Wednesday. Calling all ghosts, goblins, and hungry little monsters this Halloween. 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
12: Nikki's train is running. 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

0: That is music from Taylor Swift and the Fate of Ophelia. And The Life of a Showgirl has hit its 14th non-consecutive week at the Billboard 200 chart, which is pretty interesting, right? So she's breaking all kinds of records as well. Now, that song, The Fate of Ophelia, has become one of her biggest hits. And if you know Taylor, you know that she loves to read Shakespeare. So the song makes more sense when you realize that Ophelia doesn't make it out alive in the play. But of course, Travis Kelce, her now husband, kind of saved her from the same fate of Ophelia.
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1: AP News. I'm Ed Donahue. President Trump says the Pentagon will no longer live stream the Fort Hood shooter's execution. The AP's Sagar Magani has the story.
2: Defense Secretary Pete Hegseth's plan to publicly air Nadal Malik Hassan's death by firing squad faced bipartisan criticism and from Vice President Vance.
3: I don't know that that's actually going to happen.
2: If it did,
3: I'm not going to be watching it.
2: The president now says it will not happen. On social media, he writes live streaming the execution might have been a strong deterrent, showing the world how the U.S. deals with terrorists and scum like Hassan, who killed 13 people at Fort Hood. But the president adds any very good and well-meaning people would rather not watch Hassan die. He says immediate families of the victims can watch in person if they want. Sagar Magani, Washington.
1: Appearing in Britain with broadcaster Piers Morgan on YouTube, Ukrainian President Volodymyr Zelensky says his country is losing a strong partner in the U.S. It follows President Trump's deal with Russia and Vladimir Putin on diesel fuel. Morgan asked Zelensky if he's losing America.
4: Yeah, but not because of us. We can't be weak. Otherwise, we can't survive. Otherwise, we're not selling our country. Look, guys, it's not about business for us. It's just our life. And this is our country. It's our body.
1: Officials say Ukraine launched a drone and missile attack on a Russian oil refinery hours after Zelensky said a brief energy infrastructure truce spurned by Moscow was over. The government says wholesale inflation reached levels last seen in 2022 after the pandemic shut down the economy. Federal authorities are investigating letters with suspicious substances that have been mailed to congressional and election offices nationwide. Authorities are urging recipients to treat the letters as potentially hazardous. This is AP News.
5: Confessions.
6: I am Sydney Zagalala with WINY News. Both budget questions for fiscal year 2026 to 2027 passed on the fourth try of a referendum in the town of Thompson. The general government budget in the amount of $9.7 million passed by a vote of 1,215 yes votes to 640 no votes. The total amount also includes $96,611 for local capital improvement projects. The Board of Education budget in the amount of $23.4 million passed by just 37 votes with 942 yes votes to 905 no votes. Speaking with First Selectman Nick Donahue after the tallies were recorded, he tells WINY that his immediate reaction was that the voting cycle was a very long, drawn-out, and expensive process, but that the voters have spoken.
7: Ultimately, the voters have spoken, and I respect, as always, the final vote. But ultimately, it is now time to get back to work and move this town forward. I thank everyone for coming out and voting tonight, and I hope everyone continues to push this town forward and be respectful to one another.
6: The mill rate will be 19.60 mills. This is an increase of 0.6 from the current year. The Board of Finance will meet on Thursday night to finalize the numbers. Voter turnout reflected 29.1%. The next budget season will begin in about 8 weeks. A Sterling man was not found to be at fault for a vehicle accident in Moosup that involved a parked vehicle in a private residence on Tuesday afternoon, according to the Plainfield Police Department. On Tuesday, October 13th, at approximately 3:38 p.m., members of the Plainfield Police Department, American Legion Ambulance, and Moosup Fire Department responded to 25 Sterling Road in Moosup for a reported motor vehicle accident involving a parked motor vehicle that also struck a residence. Upon investigation, it was determined that a white Subaru Crosstrek operated by 23-year-old Zachary Mekto of Sterling entered a parking lot across the street before traveling across the roadway into the yard of 25 Sterling Road. According to police, the Subaru struck a parked vehicle before colliding with the attached garage of the residence where it came to a final rest. Based on the investigation, it was determined that Mekto suffered a medical emergency prior to the crash and was transported to Bacchus Emergency Care Center for further treatment. The Subaru sustained disabling damage and was towed from the scene by A&J Auto. The Town of Plainfield building inspector also responded to the residents to assess the damage to the property. This crash remains under investigation at this time. This time. This time. This time. This time. This time. This time. This time. This time.

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0: I'm dancing, you're dancing at work because we got some Bruno Mars music playing, which is always a good time, no doubt. That is I Just Might. I'm Andrea Jackson. I've got the latest in tech trends. How is AI affecting our brains? Are we getting smarter or more lazy? Well, most researchers will say we're not getting smarter at all. That's the bad news because we're relying so much on AI. So that has shortened our attention spans, our reasoning skills, and problem solving skills. They're all tanking. Way too much reliance on AI. So read a book, kind of do something hands-on, order something that you have to build, and put the phone down. Don't rely on AI. This is good training for the brain. I would have to agree. That is the latest in tech trends. We will have more tomorrow. The NFL and the American Cancer Society created Crucial Catch because early detection of cancer can save lives. 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
6: Windham County Weather. The forecast for northeastern Connecticut, mostly sunny this afternoon, 60 to 65. Increased clouds, 45 tonight. Rain showers, upper 60s tomorrow. On Saturday, partly sunny, breezy, cooler, upper 40s. And mostly sunny, 55 Sunday. Sunny 60 Monday, and mostly sunny, low 60s Tuesday. Sunny 60 on Wednesday. Calling all ghosts, goblins, and hungry little monsters this Halloween. Fill their trick-or-treat bags with a bit of Fritten from the UK Gourmet. 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

0: Really do love that one, Leanne Rimes, How Do I Live? And that is a cover, actually. You may or may not know this, but Trisha Yearwood did that song first. And Trisha Yearwood is married to Garth Brooks. For many years, Yearwood was his backup singer. And that's how they met, actually. And what a great song, right? And even at one point, they did a medley of the two of them, Trisha Yearwood and Leanne Rimes, singing the song together. That was pretty good.
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0: So good. That is Hozier and Too Sweet. Just a couple of years ago, that was definitely the song of the summer. Remember, we have those songs that really remind us of a certain year, and that one does it for when it was such a big hit. Absolutely. Coming up, Pink and The Weeknd.
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1: AP News. I'm Ed Donahue. President Trump said on social media there will be no live stream of the December execution by firing squad of Nidal Malik Hassan. He shot and killed 13 people at Fort Hood in Texas in 2009. President Trump was asked about the execution last week.
2: He will be killed. He will be through firing squad. He killed 14 people, badly wounded 20-some-odd people, and he's totally nuts. So I really don't care how he goes, as long as he goes. And I think that the death penalty is a very worthy way of going for him.
1: The decision comes after bipartisan criticism and Vice President J.D. Vance comments that he would not watch it. Federal authorities are investigating the mailing of letters containing suspicious substances to congressional and elections offices nationwide.
3: Authorities are telling anyone who's received such a letter to treat it as potentially hazardous. The mailings come 3 weeks before the midterm elections, and they're reminiscent of a similar threat in 2023, in which several election offices received envelopes containing the opioid fentanyl. Earlier this week, election offices in Louisiana and Oklahoma were evacuated when they received mailed packages containing a powdery substance. And the Ohio Secretary of State says the Postal Service intercepted a package containing white powder intended for its office. Donna Warder, Washington.
1: Lawyers for the BBC say President Trump is trying to delay sitting for a deposition in his defamation case he brought against the British broadcaster until January. The charges relate to a BBC documentary, Trump, A Second Chance. A new AP NORC Center poll finds a strong majority of voters believe President Trump is falling short at home and abroad, and they want major changes in the upcoming midterm elections. Registered voters who identify as Democrats are more enthusiastic than Republicans about casting a ballot. This is AP News.
4: Zikalala with WINY News. Both budget questions for fiscal year 2026 to 2027 passed on the fourth try of a referendum in the town of Thompson. The general government budget in the amount of $9.7 million passed by a vote of 1,215 yes votes to 640 no votes. The total amount also includes $96,611 for local capital improvement projects. The Board of Education budget in the amount of $23.4 million passed by just 37 votes with 942 yes votes to 905 no votes. Speaking with First Selectman Nick Donahue after the tallies were recorded, he tells WINY that his immediate reaction was that the voting cycle was a very long, drawn-out, and expensive process, but that the voters have spoken.
5: Ultimately, the voters have spoken, and I respect, as always, the final vote. But ultimately, it is now time to get back to work and move this town forward. I thank everyone for coming out and voting tonight, and I hope everyone continues to push this town forward and be respectful to one another.
4: The mill rate will be 19.60 mills. This is an increase of 0.6 from the current year. The Board of Finance will meet on Thursday night to finalize the numbers. Voter turnout reflected 29.1%. The next budget season will begin in about 8 weeks. A Sterling man was not found to be at fault for a vehicle accident in Moosup that involved a parked vehicle in a private residence on Tuesday afternoon, according to the Plainfield Police Department. On Tuesday, October 13th, at approximately 3:38 p.m., members of the Plainfield Police Department, American Legion Ambulance, and Moosup Fire Department responded to 25 Sterling Road in Moosup for a reported motor vehicle accident involving a parked motor vehicle that also struck a residence. Upon investigation, it was determined that a white Subaru Crosstrek operated by 23-year-old Zachary Mecto of Sterling entered a parking lot across the street before traveling across the roadway into the yard of 25 Sterling Road. According to police, the Subaru struck a parked vehicle before colliding with the attached garage of the residence where it came to a final rest. Based on the investigation, it was determined that Mecto suffered a medical emergency prior to the crash and was transported to Bacchus Emergency Care Center for further treatment. The Subaru sustained disabling damage and was towed from the scene by A&J Auto. The Town of Plainfield building inspector also responded to the residents to assess the damage to the property. This crash remains under investigation at this time. A Florida man has been arrested in connection with an attempted larceny and identity theft of a Plainfield Public Schools employee, according to the Plainfield Police Department. In January 2026, the Plainfield Police Department received a report of an attempted larceny involving a Plainfield Public Schools employee's direct deposit. According to police, an individual posing as an active school employee had contacted the Plainfield Public Schools payroll department inquiring about changing their direct deposit information. Members of the Special Investigations Unit initiated an investigation where a search and seizure warrant was granted by the Judicial District of Windham for financial records associated with the bank account number used in the attempted larceny. As a result of the warrant and additional investigation assistance from the Florida Santa Rosa County Sheriff's Office, a suspect was identified as 33-year-old Jack Hawkins of Milton, Florida. An extradition request from the state of Florida to the Windham County State's Attorney's Office was subsequently granted. On Friday, September 25th, Hawkins was taken into custody at the Santa Rosa County Jail on the strength of an arrest warrant. On Wednesday, October 14th, members of the Plainfield Police Department Special Investigations Unit traveled to the state of Florida and took Hawkins into custody, where he was flown back to Connecticut and charged with identity theft third degree and criminal attempt larceny in the fifth degree. Hawkins was held on a $5,000 court set bond and is scheduled for arraignment at the Windham Judicial District today. Let's take a look at your WINY forecast with meteorologist Bill Jackman. Today, mostly sunny, high of 62, 65. Tonight, increasing cloudiness, low near 45. And tomorrow, rain showers, high of 65 to 70. I am Sydney Zagalella with WINY News.

so good. You know you can count on us when you are flipping around radio stations. 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

0: could just might be trying to break some bad habits. 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And think about it. You're alone. 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
6: Windham County weather. The forecast for northeastern Connecticut, mostly sunny this afternoon, 60 to 65. Increased clouds, 45 tonight. Rain showers, upper 60s tomorrow. On Saturday, partly sunny, breezy, cooler, upper 40s, and mostly sunny, 55 Sunday. Sunny 60 Monday, and mostly sunny, low 60s Tuesday. Sunny 60 on Wednesday. 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

0: It's a fun one. Tame Impala and Dracula happens to be a very popular artist. If you haven't heard of him, you will very soon because the younger generation loves him. He's actually selling out shows everywhere he goes, which is so interesting. And I saw some videos of the concert. It was pretty good. I was like, this guy is really good. I love it. Hey, listen, thanks for listening. I've got more music on the way from Jimmy Cliff and Christina Perry.
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1: AP News, I'm Ed Donahue. After backlash from both parties, President Trump announced on social media the execution of the man who killed 13 people at Fort Hood in Texas will not be live streamed. There were fears the images could be used to fuel radicalization. Vice President J.D. Vance spoke out last week against the live stream.
2: The people that he was meant to treat, the Army soldiers that he was meant to treat for mental illness and other problems, he took them at their most vulnerable and gunned down these people where they live. So whatever the controversy is about the method of the execution, I hope that people don't forget that this is a guy who brutally murdered a lot of innocent people. Now that said, I mean, look, if it's all through live stream, I'm not going to be watching it.
1: Nedal Malik Hassan is scheduled to be executed by firing squad in December. FBI employees fired for their roles in the investigation of President Trump's retention of classified documents at his Florida estate are suing to get their jobs back, calling their terminations unlawful acts of political retribution. Pope Leo is working from his hospital room in Rome after doctors reported his lung has recovered well from surgery. The AP's Sylvia Stellacci is in Rome.
3: The 71-year-old Pope underwent some routine checkups here at the Gemelli Hospital, and doctors said that the chest x-ray revealed a good recovery of the operated lung. They also added that the Holy Father is continuing to do some physical and respiratory therapy and is carrying out his daily activities independently.
1: Doctors are awaiting further test results. At least six explosions have struck near the palace used by Yemen's internationally recognized government in Aden. An official says at least two people were killed. Iran-backed Houthi rebels quickly claimed responsibility. Former Venezuelan President Nicolas Maduro says torture allegations against him and his wife in a rewritten drug trafficking indictment are false. Maduro and his wife are in a Manhattan federal court. This is AP News.
4: I am Sydney Zagalala with WINY News. Both budget questions for fiscal year 2026 to 2027 passed on the fourth try of a referendum in the town of Thompson. The general government budget in the amount of $9.7 million passed by a vote of 1,215 yes votes to 640 no votes. The total amount also includes $96,611 for local capital improvement projects. The Board of Education budget in the amount of $23.4 million passed by just 37 votes with 942 yes votes to 905 no votes. Speaking with First Selectman Nick Donahue after the tallies were recorded, he tells WINY that his immediate reaction was that the voting cycle was a very long, drawn-out, and expensive process, but that the voters have spoken.
5: Ultimately, the voters have spoken, and I respect, as always, the final vote. But ultimately, it is now time to get back to work and move this town forward. I thank everyone for coming out and voting tonight, and I hope everyone continues to push this town forward and be respectful to one another.
4: The mill rate will be 19.60 mills. This is an increase of 0.6 from the current year. The Board of Finance will meet on Thursday night to finalize the numbers. Voter turnout reflected 29.1%. The next budget season will begin in about 8 weeks. A Sterling man was not found to be at fault for a vehicle accident in Moosup that involved a parked vehicle in a private residence on Tuesday afternoon, according to the Plainfield Police Department. On Tuesday, October 13th, at approximately 3:38 p.m., members of the Plainfield Police Department, American Legion Ambulance, and Moosup Fire Department responded to 25 Sterling Road in Moosup for a reported motor vehicle accident involving a parked motor vehicle that also struck a residence. Upon investigation, it was determined that a white Subaru Crosstrek operated by 23-year-old Zachary Mecto of Sterling entered a parking lot across the street before traveling across the roadway into the yard of 25 Sterling Road. According to police, the Subaru struck a parked vehicle before colliding with the attached garage of the residence where it came to a final rest. Based on the investigation, it was determined that Mecto suffered a medical emergency prior to the crash and was transported to Bacchus Emergency Care Center for further treatment. The Subaru sustained disabling damage and was towed from the scene by A&J Auto. The Town of Plainfield building inspector also responded to the residents to assess the damage to the property. This crash remains under investigation at this time. A Florida man has been arrested in connection with an attempted larceny and identity theft of a Plainfield Public Schools employee, according to the Plainfield Police Department. In January 2026, the Plainfield Police Department received a report of an attempted larceny involving a Plainfield Public Schools employee's direct deposit. According to police, an individual posing as an active school employee had contacted the Plainfield Public Schools payroll department inquiring about changing their direct deposit information. Members of the Special Investigations Unit initiated an investigation where a search and seizure warrant was granted by the Judicial District of Windham for financial records associated with the bank account number used in the attempted larceny. As a result of the warrant and additional investigation assistance from the Florida Santa Rosa County Sheriff's Office, a suspect was identified as 33-year-old Jack Hawkins of Milton, Florida. An extradition request from the state of Florida to the Windham County State's Attorney's Office was subsequently granted. On Friday, September 25th, Hawkins was taken into custody at the Santa Rosa County Jail on the strength of an arrest warrant. On Wednesday, October 14th, members of the Plainfield Police Department Special Investigations Unit traveled to the state of Florida and took Hawkins into custody, where he was flown back to Connecticut and charged with identity theft third degree and criminal attempt larceny in the fifth degree. Hawkins was held on a $5,000 court set bond and is scheduled for arraignment at the Windham Judicial District today.
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4: Let's take a look at your WINY forecast with meteorologist Bill Jackman. Today, mostly sunny, high of 62, 65. Tonight, increasing cloudiness, low near 45. And tomorrow, rain showers, high of 65 to 70. I am Sydney Zagalella with WINY News.
7: Hello, everybody. Hello. It's Frankie with the afternoon show. We are starting it off in such a good mood. I am just inspired by all of the scarecrows that have been, filmed, have been photographed at Rotary Park. It's just nice to see all of these people, businesses, organizations just really inspired by one another, inspired by the fall season, that sort of thing. And I had a lot of fun putting together WINY's funky little scarecrow with our young employee extraordinaire, Emily Masterson, yesterday. So it's just, it's a good day. I was just talking about this with Willie too. The Bruins continue to win. The Hartford Wolfpack continues to lose, but you gotta love an underdog just a little bit. An underwolf, some may say. Are wolves dogs? Makes you think. Dogs came from wolves. This isn't important at all. Instead, what is important is I hope you all have had a wonderful day so far. We've got a good show for you, and it'll start off with a question of the day recap. When was the last time you were lost? So we'll get into that. Cooking with Karen today at 3 p.m. So join Karen O and Sheffy and Farquhar of Grill 37. They're going to be talking all things potatoes. So I am excited for this glorious, glorious potato segment. How about that? We have a This or That recap afterwards at 3:30 with a new This or That. And we also have a soccer game coming up. It's girls high school soccer on WINY, 4 p.m. airtime. We shall have the inimitable is what I want to say. The inimitable Willie Bisquette and extraordinary Brendan Parmentier coloring this game. It's going to be Ellis Tech at Wyndham Tech. Ellis Tech has been on a 4-game win streak, so they are something serious. This is going to be an exciting game, so you'll want to tune in at 4 p.m. That's what we got going on over here. We should have Cherie joining us around 3:30, so that'll be a fun time. There were folks calling in saying, oh my gosh, Miss Cherie's voice. So I'm excited to have Cherie back and Adam for our This or That recap and new This or That at least. That's what we got going on. Folks, I hope you are enjoying today. It is beautiful, a crisp blue sky. The leaves are leaving. They're crunchy, all of that stuff. Regardless of the color, they're crunchy. That's more important, apparently. But that's what we got going on here today. I have some words of wisdom for you, and that is, you're living life on your own pace. You are living life on your own pace. And it's hard, really, to kind of internalize that in some ways, where it's just like, oh, okay, I literally cannot put myself next to someone who is, you know, not me, not living my life, not having my opportunities, not having my family life, or, you know, these formative experiences. It's just not fair to compare yourself to others. So just remember, you're living life on your own pace, regardless of age, all the other stuff that identifies us as well. So it's something that I have to remind myself as well. That's my words of wisdom, folks. We have a good show for you. Soccer at 4, a question of the day recap, cooking with Karen, a This or That recap. It's just going to be a good day. All right, folks. Thank you for choosing us to listen to each day. 2:30, we got something for you. 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

0: The forecast for northeastern Connecticut, mostly sunny this afternoon, 60 to 65. Increased clouds, 45 tonight. Rain showers, upper 60s tomorrow. On Saturday, partly sunny, breezy, cooler, upper 40s, and mostly sunny, 55 Sunday. Sunny 60 Monday, and mostly sunny, low 60s Tuesday. Sunny 60 on Wednesday. This is WINY meteorologist Bill Jackman.
1: It is currently 61 degrees here at Broadcast House.
2: Hello, Dr. Jeff Gordon here. Don't worry, I'm not here to deliver a political speech as your state senator today. Instead, I want to focus on something even more important, Breast Cancer Awareness Month. As many of you know, I'm an oncologist. I care for people every day who have breast cancer. That's why prevention and early detection are so close to my heart. Let's talk about pink. You'll be seeing a lot of it this month. And it's more than just a color. It's a conversation starter. 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Whether it's scheduling a mammogram, supporting someone close to you, or simply wearing a touch of pink to show support, every small action helps. Let's raise awareness together. Talk to your doctors, share information, and let's fight this battle together. This is Dr. Jeff Gordon reminding you to stay informed, stay healthy, and let's make a difference this October for breast cancer awareness. I'm Senator Jeff Gordon, and I approve this message, paid for by Jeff Gordon for State Senate, Aaron McGarry, Treasurer.
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1: I am Sydney Zicalella with WINY News. Both budget questions for fiscal year 2026 to 2027 passed on the fourth try of a referendum in the town of Thompson. The general government budget in the amount of $9.7 million passed by a vote of 1,215 yes votes to 640 no votes. The total amount also includes $96,611 for local capital improvement projects. The Board of Education budget in the amount of $23.4 million passed by just 37 votes with 942 yes votes to 905 no votes. Speaking with First Selectman Nick Donahue after the tallies were recorded, he tells WINY that his immediate reaction was that the voting cycle was a very long, drawn out, and expensive process, but that the voters have spoken.
2: Ultimately, the voters have spoken, and I respect, as always, the final vote. But ultimately, it is now time to get back to work and move this town forward. I thank everyone for coming out and voting tonight, and I hope everyone continues to push this town forward and be respectful to one another.
1: The mill rate will be 19.60 mills. This is an increase of 0.60 from the current year. The Board of Finance will meet on Thursday night to finalize the numbers. Voter turnout reflected 29.1%. The next budget season will begin in about 8 weeks. A Sterling man was not found to be at fault for a vehicle accident in Moosup that involved a parked vehicle in a private residence on Tuesday afternoon, according to the Plainfield Police Department. On Tuesday, October 13th, at approximately 3:38 p.m., members of the Plainfield Police Department, American Legion Ambulance, and Moosup Fire Department responded to 25 Sterling Road in Moosup for a reported motor vehicle accident involving a parked motor vehicle that also struck a residence. Upon investigation, it was determined that a white Subaru Crosstrek operated by 23-year-old Zachary Mecto of Sterling entered a parking lot across the street before traveling across the roadway into the yard of 25 Sterling Road. According to police, the Subaru struck a parked vehicle before colliding with the attached garage of the residence where it came to a final rest. Based on the investigation, it was determined that Mecto suffered a medical emergency prior to the crash and was transported to Bacchus Emergency Care Center for further treatment. The Subaru sustained disabling damage and was towed from the scene by A&J Auto. The Town of Plainfield building inspector also responded to the residents to assess the damage to the property. This crash remains under investigation at this time. A Florida man has been arrested in connection with an attempted larceny and identity theft of a Plainfield Public Schools employee, according to the Plainfield Police Department. In January 2026, the Plainfield Police Department received a report of an attempted larceny involving a Plainfield Public Schools employee's direct deposit. According to police, an individual posing as an active school employee had contacted the Plainfield Public Schools payroll department inquiring about changing their direct deposit information. Members of the Special Investigations Unit initiated an investigation where a search and seizure warrant was granted by the Judicial District of Windham for financial records associated with the bank account number used in the attempted larceny. As a result of the warrant and additional investigation assistance from the Florida Santa Rosa County Sheriff's Office, a suspect was identified as 33-year-old Jack Hawkins of Milton, Florida. An extradition request from the state of Florida to the Windham County State's Attorney's Office was subsequently granted. On Friday, September 25th, Hawkins was taken into custody at the Santa Rosa County Jail on the strength of an arrest warrant. On Wednesday, October 14th, members of the Plainfield Police Department Special Investigation Unit traveled to the state of Florida and took Hawkins into custody, where he was flown back to Connecticut and charged with identity theft third degree and criminal attempt larceny in the fifth degree. Hawkins was held on a $5,000 court set bond and is scheduled for arraignment at the Windham Judicial District today.
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1: Let's take a look at your WINY forecast with meteorologist Bill Jackman. Today, mostly sunny, high of 62, 65. Tonight, increasing cloudiness, low near 45. And tomorrow, rain showers, high of 65 to 70. I am Sydney Zagalella with WINY News.
8: Get on up! When was the last time you were lost? That's our question of the day recap coming right now. Not coming soon, coming right now. I'm curious. I am directionally challenged. I am also someone who, if you tell a direction or I'm thinking of a certain direction in my mind, my body will always do the opposite. I still have to, while driving and taking directions, need to put my index and thumb up in that L shape to make sure that I am doing the correct left, because there's two lefts. There's the wrong left and the right left. So let's get into it. When was the last time you were lost? I had mentioned one time I was driving to a Vermont Airbnb to hang out with friends for my yearly college friend. We call it Summit, our group vacay. And it was a beautiful Airbnb when we got there, but my friend Annika and I were marooned. My GPS stopped working. Annika's GPS stopped working. And she just also spent that car ride talking about how Android is more powerful than Apple, and then her GPS wasn't working. So make it make sense. Anyway. So, but yeah, that was haunting. I was calling all sorts of people at the house. They weren't picking up either. So I was ready to sleep in my car. I was ready to be like, all right, I'm overwhelmed. We should probably find a home and build it because this is where we live now. But instead, we just kept driving and we eventually got there. Emily got lost in Providence Place Mall. She was talking about that yesterday. And I have lived here forever, all of my life, and I still get lost in the Prov Place Mall. So it's a liminal space. It reminds me of the movie Backrooms. If you had not watched that yet, it's a good one. It's a good one. Atmospheric. Take some time. Anyway, so Emily was lost in the back rooms of Providence Place Mall. Cherie broke down around Mohegan Sun and just kept driving until her GPS put her in a huge circle. Sometimes I feel like GPS content like is meant to kind of rage bait us or something, or some sort of like, you should know better anyway. Why don't you look at your surroundings? And then the GPS kind of gives us, I don't know, the motivation, the will and vigor to figure it out ourselves. I couldn't tell you. Anyway, folks have been lost, but luckily everyone who has commented on this Facebook status has also been found. Stephanie says, Northern New Hampshire, 20 miles on a dirt road. GPS said we'd arrived at our destination, nothing around. And then we went back down the road another 20 miles. That is so like Texas Chainsaw Massacre. Like, that stuff is so scary. What do you mean 20 minutes down a dirt road? I've done that like in Putnam, actually, like around River Road, Stone Road, that sort of stuff. When I was first learning to drive and trying to figure stuff out, I've been there. Marlene says, I do it the old-fashioned way. I ask a local for directions. Mail carriers are the best, as are delivery persons. And I also have a paper state map in my car. That's smart. Hello, paper state map in the glove box. You would think that maybe through my driving instruction and being surrounded by very smart women in my family at this point, that I might have something like that. But you know what? I learned something new, or I'm reminded of something that I knew I could do. Every day from our WINY listeners, Tina says, 40 years ago, driving around on a Friday night with friends saying, where are we? My favorite is when you are feeling confident in the driver's seat, and then there are folks in the back, folks in the passengers that are like, where are we? Don't worry. I'm the one pressing the gas. I'm the one holding the steering wheel. We're all going to be okay. Even if I don't believe it in my heart, we're going to be okay. But that is our question of the day recap. When was the last time you were lost? I would say, you know what? I gathered some knowledge from this where it's like, I think it's time for me to go pick up a paper map. The problem is, directionally challenged, I'd be using it for kindling at a certain point as I'm lost in the Arctic tundra when I'm trying to get to, I don't know, when I'm trying to get to Boston. I don't know. Folks, it is a struggle out here for the directionally challenged, but we will make it through. That is our question of the day recap. When was the last time you were lost? Coming up next, we have Cooking with Carrion. Carrion? It's because it's because I'm looking at the title or the theme for today's Cooking with Carrion, and it's glorious potatoes. So I mixed it up there because the potatoes are kind of like first on the mind, first on the forefront. So we have a This or That recap after Cooking with Carrion, a new This or That, and we have a soccer game, Ellis Tech at Wyndham Tech at 4 p.m. That'll be Willie B, Brendan Parmentier coloring. It'll be a good time. All right, we're rocking with you because you're rocking with us on WINY 1350 AM, 97.1 FM, and WINYradio.com.

Was it Hall & Oates that don't like each other? Or am I thinking of Simon and Garfunkel? What's up with a duo that doesn't like each other? Like, at least pretend. Anyway, kiss on my list. Hall & Oates.

0: The forecast for northeastern Connecticut, mostly sunny this afternoon, 60 to 65. Increased clouds, 45 tonight. Rain showers, upper 60s tomorrow. On Saturday, partly sunny, breezy, cooler, upper 40s, and mostly sunny, 55 Sunday. Sunny 60 Monday, and mostly sunny, low 60s Tuesday. Sunny 60 on Wednesday. This is WINY meteorologist Bill Jackman.
1: It is currently 59 degrees here at Broadcast House.
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1: 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Democratic incumbent Pat Boyd and Republican challenger Anthony Emilio will be in studio to debate the important issues facing the 50th District. 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
1: AP News. I'm Ed Donahue. Tens of thousands of people are without power in California. Utilities are trying to prevent wildfires amid hot and windy weather. Pacific Gas and Electric began turning off power last night to reduce fire risks. In Northern California, nearly 62,000 customers in 26 counties had no power. Southern California Edison says an additional 19,000 customers in Los Angeles, Kern, and Ventura counties lost power today. Weather conditions that increase the fire risk are expected to last through Saturday. As he crosses the nation before the midterm elections, President Trump is joking about how to take a break.
2: The president notes he got to the White House after a Western swing just before 5 in the morning.
3: Yeah, I didn't get too much sleep, come to think of it. Supposed to be sleeping now, but I'm not a big sleeper.
2: He plans to hit several more states in coming weeks.
3: I just hope my voice holds out. If my voice holds out, we're going to be in great shape.
2: And then laughed about an alternative.
3: Get one of those beautiful robots that they make nowadays and make them look just like me, and you wouldn't know the difference. They make them pretty good. Send them out on the trail. I could sit home and watch them on television.
2: Sagar Meghani, Washington.
1: Most voters say they want change because President Trump is falling short at home and abroad. That's according to a new AP NORC Center poll that raises serious warning signs for the Republican Party as Americans turn out for the midterms. Wholesale inflation rose more quickly than expected last month on a big jump in fuel costs, a sign that stubbornly rising prices remain an economic challenge for consumers and a political problem for Republicans in the midterms. The Trump administration is suing California to block the state from counting alleged non-citizen mail-in ballots. Forecasters say winter is likely to be wetter and warmer, and if you want more snow, look south. This is AP News.
4: I am Sydney Zagalala with WINY News. Both budget questions for fiscal year 2026 to 2027 passed on the fourth try of a referendum in the town of Thompson. The general government budget in the amount of $9.7 million passed by a vote of 1,215 yes votes to 640 no votes. The total amount also includes $96,611 for local capital improvement projects. The Board of Education budget in the amount of $23.4 million passed by just 37 votes with 942 yes votes to 905 no votes. Speaking with First Selectman Nick Donahue after the tallies were recorded, he tells WINY that his immediate reaction was that the voting cycle was a very long, drawn-out, and expensive process, but that the voters have spoken.
5: Ultimately, the voters have spoken, and I respect, as always, the final vote. But ultimately, it is now time to get back to work and move this town forward. I thank everyone for coming out and voting tonight, and I hope everyone continues to push this town forward and be respectful to one another.
4: The mill rate will be 19.60 mills. This is an increase of 0.6 from the current year. The Board of Finance will meet on Thursday night to finalize the numbers. Voter turnout reflected 29.1%. The next budget season will begin in about 8 weeks. A Sterling man was not found to be at fault for a vehicle accident in Moosup that involved a parked vehicle in a private residence on Tuesday afternoon, according to the Plainfield Police Department. On Tuesday, October 13th, at approximately 3:38 p.m., members of the Plainfield Police Department, American Legion Ambulance, and Moosup Fire Department responded to 25 Sterling Road in Moosup for a reported motor vehicle accident involving a parked motor vehicle that also struck a residence. Upon investigation, it was determined that a white Subaru Crosstrek operated by 23-year-old Zachary Mecto of Sterling entered a parking lot across the street before traveling across the roadway into the yard of 25 Sterling Road. According to police, the Subaru struck a parked vehicle before colliding with the attached garage of the residence where it came to a final rest. Based on the investigation, it was determined that Mecto suffered a medical emergency prior to the crash and was transported to Bacchus Emergency Care Center for further treatment. The Subaru sustained disabling damage and was towed from the scene by A&J Auto. The Town of Plainfield building inspector also responded to the residents to assess the damage to the property. This crash remains under investigation at this time. A Florida man has been arrested in connection with an attempted larceny and identity theft of a Plainfield Public Schools employee, according to the Plainfield Police Department. In January 2026, the Plainfield Police Department received a report of an attempted larceny involving a Plainfield Public Schools employee's direct deposit. According to police, an individual posing as an active school employee had contacted the Plainfield Public Schools payroll department inquiring about changing their direct deposit information. Members of the Special Investigations Unit initiated an investigation where a search and seizure warrant was granted by the Judicial District of Windham for financial records associated with the bank account number used in the attempted larceny. As a result of the warrant and additional investigation assistance from the Florida Santa Rosa County Sheriff's Office, a suspect was identified as 33-year-old Jack Hawkins of Milton, Florida. An extradition request from the state of Florida to the Windham County State's Attorney's Office was subsequently granted. On Friday, September 25th, Hawkins was taken into custody at the Santa Rosa County Jail on the strength of an arrest warrant. On Wednesday, October 14th, members of the Plainfield Police Department Special Investigations Unit traveled to the state of Florida and took Hawkins into custody, where he was flown back to Connecticut and charged with identity theft third degree and criminal attempt larceny in the fifth degree. Hawkins was held on a $5,000 court set bond and is scheduled for arraignment at the Windham Judicial District today.
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4: Let's take a look at your WINY forecast with meteorologist Bill Jackman. Today, mostly sunny, high of 62, 65. Tonight, increasing cloudiness, low near 45. And tomorrow, rain showers, high of 65 to 70. I am Sydney Zagalella with WINY News.
7: Welcome back, everybody. It is time now for Cooking with Karen, brought to you by Grill 37, 37 Putnam Road in Pomfret. Joining us today, we have Karen O and Chef Ian Farquhar. Hello, Karen O.
8: Hello, how are you?
7: I'm doing pretty good. I'm feeling optimistic today.
8: Well, it's a beautiful day again. Yeah, exactly. I'm just gorgeous
9: Something in the air.
8: It's my favorite time of year. You can go from one... like a gorgeous day, and then it's chilly the next, but then the next day it's beautiful again. So I will take it. Today's beautiful.
7: Yeah.
8: How about you, Ian?
9: I'm doing great.
8: Good.
9: Yeah.
8: Good. So today we're talking about potatoes, one of my favorite subjects.
7: Woo!
8: And I'm really excited about this because I have grown potatoes before. I don't do them every year, but this year I grew potatoes, and these were the best potatoes I have ever grown. These are like...
9: That's a good bounty.
8: I should have... like entered them in the fair because they are so perfect and beautiful. And I just literally, I'd grown them, I harvested them, I let them sit in my basement in a cool dark, you know, in the cool, not dark, but not bright light or anything.
7: Mm-hmm.
8: Let them kind of cure a little bit.
9: Right.
8: Then I just brought them upstairs and I cleaned them all off and washed them and scrubbed them. And I've got this nice big basket of fresh potatoes. So I can't wait to make this recipe. I've made this recipe before, but I'm going to make it again with homegrown potatoes.
9: And it sounds silly when you say like fresh potatoes, but fresh potatoes taste completely different than the ones that have been sitting in the grocery store.
8: I always say, like people say, oh, there's nothing like a fresh tomato. Until you've had a potato right out of the dirt.
9: They're like crunchy and juicy.
8: Oh my
9: and like
8: God, they're so, they have such a good earthy flavor.
9: Yeah.
8: You're right. They do not taste like the ones that are in the grocery store.
7: Mm-hmm.
8: So, and so easy to grow.
9: They're fun too.
8: I mean, and it's really fun. It's
9: as fun as growing
8: a lot of fun
9: could
8: to grow
9: be.
8: Them. I do mine in pots. Just makes it easier, the earthing up part.
9: Yeah.
8: And makes the harvesting, I just tip it over and there it is. So next year I'm definitely going to do more pots. I did not do enough. I could have done more and I just...
9: They don't take much space.
8: No, they don't, because I, like I said, I do mine in pots and I line them up. And, you know, the pots are pretty and then the plants are beautiful. They get little white flowers on them. And so everybody says, oh, those flowers, that's so pretty. What is that? And I said, potatoes. So I'm going to do a, and I've already made this recipe, but I made them with store-bought potatoes. I'm going to make it again this weekend with my potatoes. And I'm going to add a layer in between. You'll see this is like a potato cake. And I'm going to add a layer of ham and cheese.
7: Yes.
8: Yeah, I know. So this was made in a skillet, a cast iron skillet. Mm-hmm. However, I used my spring form. I just lined it with some parchment with a little bit of, so that, you know, it wouldn't drip out. And I didn't line the pan. I put parchment under it, and then I put like a cookie sheet.
7: Yeah.
8: But I only did it that way because I really wanted it to look like a cake and come out so I could serve it on a pretty platter. So this is such an easy recipe. You need 4 pounds of Yukon Gold potatoes. You need 6 tablespoons of butter. You need 3 tablespoons of fresh thyme. Got that in the garden right now. I need 1/4 cup of balsamic glaze. I buy the one that's already done.
9: Yeah, a little jar. A little easy, your little can.
8: Yeah, I buy the squirt one. Yep. Super easy peasy. And you need 1.5 tablespoons of salt. This I did not cut back on the salt for because potatoes need salt. And then I needed 1.5 teaspoons of fresh ground black pepper. Preheat your oven to 450. Peel your potatoes. I did not peel my potatoes.
9: I love the skin. Skin's my favorite part of potato.
8: Me too. I left the skin on. That's where all the vitamins are. I did use my mandolin, so I got a nice... I know, but
9: freak me out.
8: They are scary. But they do a nice job of making your potatoes paper thin.
9: Yep.
8: You're going to pour 3 tablespoons of the melted butter into your cast iron skillet over medium heat. And then you're going to start layering your potatoes in concentric circles.
7: Oh,
8: so it means they overlap. Just make it look pretty. Okay. Put that in the skillet until you have a couple of layers. Then you're going to sprinkle in your salt and pepper and 1 tablespoon of your fresh thyme. Then I don't know why it says working quickly because I didn't have, it's like, okay, you know, just don't like decide that you're going to like go and clean the rest of the house and then come back to it. Okay.
7: Mm.
8: Working quickly, add in another couple layers of potatoes, more salt and pepper. So you're just building those layers. That's where I'm going to put my ham and cheese is in the middle there. And then you drizzle the top with the balsamic glaze. This is so easy. I mean, it was so, so simple. And you're just repeating again, potatoes, you know, salt, pepper, thyme. And then when you get about halfway down, pour in the rest of your melted butter. And then it says repeat with, again, your remaining layers. That's all you're doing. Press down firmly with a cake pan to do it because it fit inside my
9: springform pan.
8: Nice. And so you push it down and get it nice and kind of like, you know, so you're getting out all the air and it's really making contact with everything. And then you transfer the skillet to the oven for 30 minutes. Carefully remove the skillet from the oven, press down once again with your cake pan, and then return to the stove and cook for another 25 minutes. And then it says after the tort has slightly cooled, you can run a knife around the edge. I didn't really have to do that because I had the springform pan. Came out easy peasy. Flip it onto a large plate, and you literally cut it like pie. It was so simple and so good. Crispy on the bottom, crispy on the top.
7: Scrumptious.
9: Nice.
8: And delish.
9: Give me dinner, just like with the ham and
8: cheese
9: in it.
8: Well, that's what I'm saying. I'm going to put ham and cheese in it, and it's going to be a
9: salad
8: nice
9: and you're all
8: dinner,
9: set.
8: And I'll be finished. Nice. So what are you making?
9: I have tatas bravas.
8: Tatas. I like that, tatas. Yeah,
9: but tatas bravas. It's, I think my printer cut off half of it. Spanish potatoes.
8: I've never had these. You were just telling me about them. Never had them.
9: If you go to Spain, all over, like all the little tapas bars, you get little patatas bravas, little tiny dish they do for a side,
8: so they serve it with
9: it's
8: everything.
9: So good. This called for an air fryer.
8: Oh,
9: I don't have an air fryer, so I normally will either
8: I do.
9: Like,
8: you'll have to come over, we'll par-bake. Do it together.
9: Yeah, okay. I've never used one, but I normally when I do it, I just will par bake the potatoes and then either fry them in olive oil in a cast iron pan, okay, or if you have a fryer later, just kind of drop them to crisp them up a little bit. But it calls for 5 to 6 medium potatoes cut into about 1.5 inch chunks, cubes.
8: Okay.
9: It's a rustic dish, so it doesn't have to be,
8: I love that,
9: you know, specific. A tablespoon of olive oil. They sprayed it on because they were putting it in the air fryer.
8: Okay.
9: A teaspoon of salt and then a teaspoon of smoked paprika. They Spanish paprika. So what they did, they just coated the potatoes with the olive oil and the salt and the paprika, put in the air fryer, and I think they said 15 minutes. 15 to 20 minutes.
8: Yeah, it's in air fryer. Pretty fast.
9: I just pop in the oven oil and a cookie sheet lined with a little foil, and just you just want to get them nice and soft inside and kind of crispy on the outside.
8: I do like the air fryer, but I like old fashioned cooking better because you get the smell.
9: Yeah,
8: The house. I don't think the house smells as nice when I use the air fryer.
9: So the fun part about this is the sauce. So it's a garlic aioli, and they do like a red pepper, a pepper and tomato sauce. So for the sauce is 1 tablespoon of olive oil, 1 onion chopped, 4 cloves of garlic.
8: You've got to jack right it there. Up a little.
9: 1 teaspoon of smoked paprika, 1 14-ounce can of chopped tomatoes, and then 1 tablespoon of red wine vinegar, salt and pepper to taste. So in a saucepan, you're going to add your oil and your onions. Cook those down until they're translucent. Add your garlic and your paprika. Keep cooking that until everything's kind of fragrant.
8: Keep stirring that so you don't burn that paprika, right?
9: Yep. Okay. And then add in your tomatoes. You're going to bring that up to just so it starts to boil, and then turn it down low to let it reduce.
8: And simmer.
9: And then simmer. I like to either use my emulsion blender to make it nice and smooth.
8: Love the emulsion.
9: Yeah. You can leave it chunky if you want. And then for the garlic aioli is 3 cloves of garlic, 1 egg, and I think I'm missing some of this. 1/2 cup plus 2 teaspoons of vinegar and olive oil.
8: Okay.
9: So with an aioli, I just put everything in I have a mason jar that my emulsion blender fits right in.
8: Yeah, okay.
9: You put it in and just...
8: Good old mason jars.
9: Whirl it up, and it's basically mayonnaise with garlic in it. And then to plate it... you can do individual plates or one big plate. Just put the potatoes on it. I like to put the red pepper on the bottom, and then drizzle the aioli on top.
8: So you put the sauce on the bottom, then you put the potatoes on top of that,
9: and then drizzle
8: and
9: the
8: then
9: aioli.
8: Drizzle with the aioli. Oh, that must be so pretty.
9: I put some fresh flat leaf parsley on top of that, and then it's delicious. Like I could eat that as a meal.
8: I know. By itself. I can't wait to try that. I've never ever had that. Yeah. And I've had tapas before, but I've never had that.
9: Yeah, they just like. You know,
8: definitely gonna try it.
9: And the garlic aioli, yum.
10: There's something vaguely curry like about
9: it is sort of,
8: but it's Spanish.
9: Mm-hmm. Yep.
8: Oh, that looks beautiful.
9: It is.
8: Thank you for the visual here.
10: I was gonna say, per usual during Cooking with Karen, I always have
8: I'm always gonna say, what are they talking about
10: over here? Exactly. So always investigating.
8: So what's going on at the restaurant
9: This weekend? Hopefully the weather looks good, so we'll have some outside dining, and our days are numbered, I think, for outside.
8: I know, unfortunately.
9: So, and this time of year, so many great local ingredients. So we got butternut squash and onions and the pumpkins and everything are out. So
8: pumpkins are beautiful this year. I mean, absolutely gorgeous.
9: Yeah.
8: Because we had plenty of rain.
9: I've been eating butternut like crazy.
8: I just got 2 acorns from Lapsley that are they're so perfect and beautiful. I only want to cut them and cook them because they're so pretty.
9: They seem like I had last Monday, I think we had acorn squash from there, and we cut them open, and they were like the darkest, most beautiful burnt orange color.
8: Orange.
9: They were
8: maybe
9: so good.
8: I have to cut mine open.
9: And have you tried the
8: this weekend
9: the mashed potato squash or the potato squash?
8: I have had it, but they have that there.
9: They
8: this
9: have it
8: year?
9: There, yeah.
8: Okay.
9: It's like a spaghetti squash. You cook it the same way, but you scoop it out, and then I just do olive oil and a tiny bit of cream and some salt and pepper, and it's like mashed potatoes.
8: But it's
9: a squash.
8: Okay.
9: In my head, I'm thinking it's better for me.
10: It is.
9: I could be wrong.
8: Potatoes are good for you. Right? It's all the stuff you put in it.
9: Yeah, like the heavy cream and the butter.
8: Like the heavy cream and the sour cream and the butter.
9: The aioli.
10: I see what you're saying. But
8: potatoes are good for you.
9: Yes.
8: With the skin.
9: Yes. Mm-hmm. Extra skin.
8: Yes. That's the best part, if you ask me. That's why I love potato skins.
9: Yeah.
8: Because I like the skin part. Yeah. My mother used to make something. She would peel, if she peeled the potatoes, she would wash them really good and scrub them, and then she'd peel them. And I think she just fried them up in the potato skin.
9: I've seen potato chips that are just skin.
8: Just fried them up in a pan with, oil and stuff like that.
9: Yeah.
10: I need that and yesterday.
8: They were so yummy, delicious. And you'd be like, it's the potato peel. But you didn't waste anything.
9: No scraps.
8: Thank you so much for coming in and sharing that delicious recipe. I cannot wait to try that because, again, I have all that in my...
9: Yeah.
8: That's all in my pantry. So I'm going to try that. So that's today's show, potatoes. Get out there, try it. What do you, tatties, tatas, potato,
9: however
8: potato.
9: However you pronounce it.
10: I like
8: however
10: taters.
8: You say it.
10: Oh, taters.
8: Try something different than just mashed. Yeah. Or the way you always have them. Be adventuresome. Happy cooking!
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1: I'm Sheree Monty with WINY News. A Florida man has been arrested in connection with an attempted larceny and identity theft of a Plainfield Public Schools employee, according to the Plainfield Police Department. In January of this year, the Plainfield Police Department received a report of an attempted larceny involving a Plainfield Public Schools employee's direct deposit. According to police, an individual posing as an active shooter employee had contacted the Plainfield Public Schools payroll department, inquiring about changing their direct deposit information. Members of the Special Investigations Unit initiated an investigation where a search and seizure warrant was granted by the Judicial District of Windham for financial records associated with the bank account number used in the attempted larceny. As a result of the warrant and additional investigation assistance from the Florida Santa Rosa County Sheriff's Office, a suspect was identified as 33-year-old Jack Hawkins of Milton, Florida. An extradition request from the state of Florida to the Windham County State's Attorney's Office for Hawkins was subsequently granted. On Friday, September 25th, Hawkins was taken into custody at the Santa Rosa County Jail on the strength of an arrest warrant. On Wednesday, October 14th, members of the Plainfield Police Department's Special Investigation Unit traveled to the state of Florida and took Hawkins into custody, where he was flown back to Connecticut and charged with identity theft third degree and criminal attempt larceny in the fifth degree. Hawkins was held on a $5,000 court set bond and is scheduled for arraignment at the Windham Judicial District today. A Sterling man was not found to be at fault for a vehicle accident in Moosup that involved a parked car and in a private residence on Tuesday afternoon, according to the Plainfield Police Department. On Tuesday, October 13th, at approximately 3:30 p.m., members of the Plainfield Police Department, American Legion Ambulance, and Moosup Fire Department responded to 25 Sterling Road in Moosup for a reported motor vehicle accident involving a parked car that also struck a residence. Upon investigation, it was determined that a white Subaru Crosstrek operated by 23-year-old Zachary Mecto of Sterling entered a parking lot across the street before traveling across the roadway into the yard of 25 Sterling Road. According to police, the Subaru struck a parked vehicle before colliding with the attached garage of the residence, where it came to a final rest. Based on the investigation, it was determined that Mecto suffered a medical emergency prior to the crash and was transported to Bacchus Emergency Care Center for further treatment. The Subaru sustained disabling damage and was towed from the scene by A&J Auto. The Town of Plainfield Building Inspector also responded to the residents to assess the damage to the property. This crash remains under investigation at this time. And the Plainfield Police Department tells WINY that the Town Highway Department will be paving today on Kate Downing Road from Route 12 to Pratt Road. The paving is expected to end at 5 p.m. today. Please avoid the area. WINY News Time is 3:35.
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1: Taking a look at our local forecast with meteorologist Bill Jacquemin. Tonight, increasing cloudiness with lows near 45. Tomorrow, rain showers, high 65 to 70. And then tomorrow night, showers ending, clearing, low near 40. At Broadcast House, it is 64 degrees. That's the 3:30 report. I'm Cherie Monty with WINY News. Now back to Frankie Ashen.
3: Hello, Cherie.
1: Hello. Hello. Good afternoon.
3: Good afternoon. How you doing?
1: Just peachy. How are you?
3: I think I'll steal that. I'm feeling peachalicious.
1: Peachy.
3: Oh, I'll take that. I'll take that. So, good to have you here, Cherie.
1: Yeah, I spent the whole day with my granddaughter, and now here I am.
3: Wait, aw, that's wonderful. And how was that time?
1: Oh, well, she comes a few days a week. It used to be every day. She's a little older now, so it's easier for her to stay home with her mom.
3: Yes.
1: So.
3: Okay.
1: It depends. She's extremely hyper today.
3: Okay. Well, of course, that keeps you young.
1: It had a lot of one-liners that made me laugh, too. So.
3: I think as someone who's raised by my grandmother, I think there's just something special about that sort of connection, grandma, granddaughter, or like any sort of like two-generation gap, or I guess just one-generation gap like that. So that sounds awesome.
1: Yeah, she's hilarious.
3: All right. So I have a this or that recap for you and a new this or that. We'll get right into it. We said eat your favorite food first or save it for last yesterday. I know that I think you and I are on the same page. The last bite has to be the most delicious thing on the plate.
1: The best one. Yep.
3: It must. Tina says, my favorite food is hot, crunchy French fries, so they must be eaten first.
1: Mm.
3: So that's actually an intriguing thing. Like, if you get, like, a burger, do you start on the burger, or do you, like, get rid of the fries first?
1: I do both at the same. I go back and forth.
3: I agree.
1: My husband eats all his fries first, and then he eats his burger.
3: That's so interesting. Mm. Sometimes I put the fries on the burger, or just similar to like having like a little bag of chips with a sandwich. Sometimes I put some of the chips in the sandwich.
1: Interesting.
3: But hey, that's just me. I'm inspired by the potato talk that we just had with Cooking with Karen. April says, I eat a little here and there, making sure the last bite is my favorite. Exactly. Quiet Corner knows what's good for them. Mm-hmm. Favorite food, you save it for last. My new this or that is controversial.
1: Uh-oh.
3: Sleeping. Do you sleep with the door open or closed? Which one would you rather?
1: I like it open, but most of the time I fall asleep on the couch anyway, so everything's open.
3: There you go. So that is open. So, I thought, you know what? I'm feeling very akin because I like having my door open when I'm sleeping. Especially if I have like, what's it? My cat Tippy, she is amazing. I love sleeping with her in my bed. However, my old man cat Sylvester, I can't have my door open any longer. I used to when it was just Tippy, because he just likes to trail up and down, like starting from your feet to your neck. He just likes to go back and forth, like just making sure that you're still alive.
1: Yeah.
3: And I'm like, sister, or rather brother, get out of here. Get out of here.
1: Now, I like to be able to hear what's going around the house.
3: I'm the
1: same. I feel like if it's closed, I can't hear if the door opens downstairs or something.
3: Right?
1: You know what I mean?
3: But you want to pay attention to, you know, look left, look right. That
1: you're supposed
3: sort of
1: to sleep with it closed, though.
3: Really? Okay, supposed. Why supposed? Because
1: if, God forbid, you ever have fire in your house, it's the safest thing. They show, like, bedrooms are fully intact while the rest of the house is burned.
3: Okay.
1: So it's like a thing, but...
3: Okay, that inspires me to be...
1: But I run a wood stove, so I want to be able to smell the smoke before, you know what
3: True.
1: I mean? Like, I, yeah.
3: Like, you can, you know, react in a way.
1: Yeah, I'm paranoid.
3: So. You're safe. You're safe. How about that?
1: Yeah.
3: Cautious.
1: So, yes, open, definitely.
3: Say no more. I'm the same way. Normally, it's closed because I can't sleep with the gentleman going to and fro, but I would rather have my door open. I just feel free, folks. I will post that up on our Facebook page very soon, our new this or that, sleeping with the door open or closed. And coming up next, we have an exciting game of girls high school soccer. So that's live on WINY. Airtime is 4 p.m. This is going to be Ellis Tech at Wyndham Tech. And I mentioned this earlier, but Ellis Tech is on a 4-game win streak.
1: Ooh,
3: so this is going to be a serious
1: one. Nice.
3: Let's see if they keep the ball rolling. So we'll have Willie Bisquette and Brendan Parmentier coloring the game, telling us all that we need to know out on the field.
1: Very nice.
3: So that's good coming luck. Up, right? I'm like, good luck, gentlemen.
1: Good luck.
3: All right, folks. We're rocking with you because you're rocking with us on WINY 1350
1: AM
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0: forecast for northeastern Connecticut, mostly sunny this afternoon, 60 to 65. Increased clouds, 45 tonight. Rain showers, upper 60s tomorrow. On Saturday, partly sunny, breezy, cooler, upper 40s, and mostly sunny, 55 Sunday. Sunny 60 Monday, and mostly sunny, low 60s Tuesday. Sunny 60 on Wednesday. This is WINY meteorologist Bill Jackman.
1: It is currently 60 degrees here at Broadcast House.
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18: 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We're heading to Killingly for high school football. New London is at Killingly Thursday, October 22nd. Airtime, 6:30 p.m. High school football on WINY is powered by Busquets Appliance, Bill's Bedding and Furniture Showroom, Brunette and Company Real Estate, The Hill Group, Lado Design Build, The Woodstock Academy, and Vandy Auto Supply.
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0: high in the last six games. So they're both on heaters, and they're cooking with gas. Wyndham Tech is 8-3 overall, and Ellis Tech is 6 wins, 6 losses, and 1 tie. Both teams are going to the postseason with those kind of records. Brendan, tell us something about the players that are leading each of these teams to the playoffs.
1: I think it's fair to start off with the home team in Wyndham Tech, where they have Abigail Landry, who the last time they played Ellis Tech had 2 goals, and then Emmy Asberger as well for Ellis Tech. Ella Kettle and Caden Sanssouci. I got to give a lot of credit to Ellis. We talked about this during the pregame, where they had, in their last six games, they're 5-0-1. Before then, you would have probably called them out, you know, tossed out the paper, be like, oh, we're facing Ellis. They have a really interesting record. But then they came back swinging, and now all of a sudden, they're in the playoff race and potentially going for that top seed in the conference.
0: Yes, correct. And that's what we're going to see today play out. Last time they played, the score was 3-1 Wyndham Tech. And we're in the capable hands of Frankie Ashen back at Broadcast House. We're going to honor some sponsors, and we're going to be right back for kickoff here on High School Girls Soccer on Thursday afternoon on WIOI Radio, 1350 AM, 97.1 FM. 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
0: And we're back here on the campus of Wyndham Technical School, and we've kicked off. And Brendan, it's a beautiful day. The wind isn't blowing. It's a crisp autumn day, and we've got Wyndham Tech in the blue uniforms and Ellis Tech in the white uniforms. It's been basically since kickoff, Ellis Tech really having the bigger chances.
1: I think also, too, it's going to be a bit of a challenge with Wyndham. They have a very limited bench. I don't know if they have any substitutes here today.
0: The coach, Peter Quaver, and his daughter, Claudia, were both saying that they don't have a sub. So if the injury occurs, they'll play shorthanded.
1: And I think this is going to be

0: a gritty matchup, too. Ellis has a lot of players on the bench. They're ready. They're on a hot streak. And Wyndham, too. If they're going to want to win this game, they're going to have to put everything out their arsenal. And so if they do get a win, that's going to be pretty significant.
1: Pressure's going to be on Casey O'Brien. Here's the pressure on Wyndham Tech as the ball's being raced for. And that's Ella Kettle trying to get to it. Ella, one of the goal scorers for Ellis Tech. She was almost got to it. It went over the end line, and now we're going to have a goal kick, Brendan. The goalie for Wyndham Tech, it's Claire Haney, and the goalie for Ellis Tech, Serena Champagne. Here's an attackers for Ellis Tech are Cadence Sanssouci and Ella Kettle. Here's Haney trying to clear it up the right side. Goes over to the Wyndham Tech, Lynette Hernandez. But a lot of one-on-one play so far, Brendan. Not really bunching up.
0: No,
1: which is kind of interesting.
0: That's good.
1: They're playing one-on-one. Here's a breakthrough. Oh, and an offsides. And that was the scorer, Emmy Asperger, who almost had a breakthrough.
0: That's been the issue that we've seen on both teams so far, where it's going to be a one-on-one, an opportunity between them and the keeper, and they have an attacker way offsides on the left side.
1: Right. Here comes a indirect kick. Ball gets kicked in. Here's Sanssouci on the attack. The back. It was a nice kick by Sanssouci. Haney off. Ricochet. Sanssouci gets it back. She's going to try to cross it. Sanssouci with a good cross, but it's defended by Wyndham Tech. Nice piece of defense there, Brendan, by Wyndham Tech. And they cleared it. And here's Hernandez taking it up the right sideline. But it's intercepted. Back to Sanssouci. Sanssouci's been winning the one-on-one battles. She comes to the top of the box. She's going to try to cross it to Kettle. Can't find Kettle. She was close to offside, though. And Wyndham Tech has to clear it out, Brendan. That was like a last-gasp defensive maneuver by Cassandra Ducheno of Wyndham Tech. She seems to be the last defender back there. Here's a throw-in for Ellis. Ellis trying to get a little revenge, Brendan, having lost early in the year when they maybe didn't have their act totally together.
0: Right, and two, and we talk about how that was kind of their slump in the beginning, and now seeing a revised team, you know, from the, what do they say, the ashes of a phoenix or whatever they call it, you know, they're trying
1: to rose from the dust.
0: Yes, they're trying to go for that revenge game, and I think this is the moment to do it.
1: And so we get a goal kick here by Ellis. They're going to, Wyndham, and that's Madison Carroll who kicks it out, but Kettle gets it. Kettle takes a shot at the top of the box, but it's just a soft ground ball to Haney. Haney's going to take it to the top of the box, and she's going to kick it all the way to midfield, Brendan. A nice boot, and she finds Asperger. Asperger can't get anything done with it. And Ducheno, it's a missed kick. See if Asperger can take advantage of it. Here's Emmy Asperger on the go. She's going to get a free run at it, and she just goes wide, wide left, Brendan. And that was Champagne who cut the angle off for Ellis Tech. Good piece of goaltending there. Serena did a great job of cutting that angle, and Asperger just pushed it left, and we'll have a goal kick for Ellis Tech.
0: It's those two top scorers we saw again for Wyndham. It's Asperger and Landry on the left and right side. If she could have got maybe a step further, that would have been a tap-in.
1: Here's the ball played to Kettle. Kettle's going to be on the go. Kettle's got a two defenders, though, to beat, and she can't totally get it done. Ball being chased at. That's Olivia Whitehouse who chases it out, and we've got a goal kick. Our referees today, Mr. Marian Ionescu and Mr. Edwin Viveros. We've got a really calm day, and this field is right abutting the Eastern Connecticut State University campus where Brendan came out from school today to join us. And here's a play. This could be a goal. It is a goal. And that's Sanssouci, I believe.
0: Yes, it is.
1: Yes, it is. Caden Sanssouci with the goal. And Ellis Tech jumps out 1-0 here. And we're about 7 minutes into the match. And that's Caden Sanssouci with the goal for Ellis Tech. kind of shocked them, Brendan.
0: It was a bit of a misplay off of Haney's gloves. Weren't able to, you know, get it, and she was right there. We talk about how Sanssouci has been, you know, kind of leading the charge in that mid-attack, and all of a sudden she was right there and just tapped it in.
1: We could see it. We could see it with all the chances that have happened. I don't know if this is Wyndham Tech just being too thin today. You know, 11 players, maybe you get it in your mind that you can't really wind yourself or play too ferociously, but when Ellis Tech has come to play, and they figured it out. Coach Sarah O'Brien, very happy as she got off the bus this afternoon, saying her troops have been playing great soccer. We witnessed that right there with Caden Sanssouci scoring that goal. Here's the ball at midfield, gets played out. It's going to be Ellis Tech throw-in right at midfield. And ball gets put in play, defended by Wyndham and out of bounds. We're opposite the benches. We're on the bleacher side here at Wyndham Tech, and you know, we can see the bench action from here, which is pretty good. We have nobody blocking our view. We're at ground level. The binoculars won't be as critically used today as they are when we're high in the sky, but we're getting a good look at. Especially Ellis attack, because we're right on the Ellis attack, Brendan. Here's Kettle again. She settles, and she finds Olivia Whitehouse. Whitehouse trying to trek it down. Whitehouse back to Kettle.
0: Beautiful.
1: Kettle, top of the box. Kettle with a rocket. Haney can't come up with it. Haney does come up with it finally. Kind of slipped through the wickets, Brendan, right through the... like a muff punt in football.
0: It was a good save. My goodness, was the passing we saw in front of each other, where it's like they couldn't find an outlet and they played back, and it was beautiful. Almost another shot off the hands of Haney once again.
1: Kettle with a rocket shot. That was a really firm shot that she took. Ball goes out of bounds. It's off Ellis Tech, and it'll be a throw in for Wyndham Tech, and Cassandra Duchesneau is going to take it over there. She's got it. A little stoppage here as they retrieve the ball. Duchesneau throws it past midfield, but it's intercepted by Ellis. They seem to be getting first to the ball, Brendan.
0: They seem more energized.
1: Casey O'Brien, but Wyndham kicks it deep. Casey O'Brien retrieves it for Ellis Tech, and she just defensively kicks it out of bounds. Really the first possession that we see Wyndham Tech taking into the offensive third, Brendan, today.
0: I think in terms of slowing the ball down, really, because they haven't had a chance except for maybe a one-on-one that was called for an offsides.
1: Here's Mendoza for Wyndham Tech. She's still occupying the ball. It's brought all the way back out to midfield. But Whitehouse wins the ball, goes back to her almost. Yes, she tries to get to Kettle. They can't get it going forward. It's spread out, but... there's Mendoza trying to play through to Asperger. Ball, Kettle wants it on a go. Kettle's going to get it on a go with Sanssouci, and it doesn't materialize. And we have an offside. Wyndham's pushed up. Ellis is pressing up. Thus, we're going to have those offside decisions that are going to have to be made this afternoon.
0: How close was it when you saw the call? Because I don't know if it's just the angle that we're at, but it seemed a little too close.
1: Yeah, well... you know, you err on the side of the defense as an official.
0: Mm-hmm.
1: So you're going to give the defense a little benefit of the doubt. Here's the ball played by Wyndham. They regenerate it, and it gets put to midfield. And nice chip in to Kettle. Kettle's on a foot race. She's on a foot race with Gonzalez. Her and Gonzalez, one-on-one. Gonzalez plays it out. And now we're going to have a throw-in by Whitehouse. Whitehouse is going to throw it in here. Here's looking for Kettle. Kettle says go down the line with it. She just gave her the secret point, Brendan. And she's going to fake left and go right. You watch here. Here it is. Just like we drew it up. Like we knew it was coming.
0: Oh, yeah.
1: Well, Hernandez plays it out. Whitehouse has it. Throws it long. Quick with the throw. Whitehouse tries to win it. Whitehouse battling here. It's a battle back and forth. It was between Piscatello and Whitehouse, and it's going to be a white throw in. Whitehouse throws long. She's looking for Nava to the middle, and here offsides. Yeah, she was offside.
0: Yeah.
1: Yeah.
0: I think Ellis's attacking front. How? What are they playing? Are they playing three up front? Am I seeing that correctly, or is it like a 1-2?
1: Well, they got a third player up front now. They got two new subs in. Olivia Denbo's in there. There she plays it to Kettle. Here comes Whitehouse on the right side. Whitehouse is going to win the battle, but no, it's overcome by Gallegos. Kettle goes down, and the ball gets chipped in. That was Nava who chipped that in for Ellis. Nava recovers. Here's Denbo. Over to Benedict, who's in the game. And we got Wyndham Tech progressing up the field here.
0: It was a bit of a close call right in the front, too, because the keeper came out and kicked it right on the top of the box when the ball was coming right in. Two or three attackers I was talking about earlier. I think what, you know, Ellis needs to do in the front half, they kind of need to pay attention where the last defender is, because if they're going to keep pressing onwards and they're standing around, and if their defense is pushing towards the midfield, then they're going to lose out on positioning, and by the time the ball comes to them, they're going to get called for it.
1: So here's a throw in now. It's going to be Carroll, who's going to throw it in for Wyndham Tech on the far side. We've got about 15 minutes gone by here, and if you're just joining us, Ellis with a quick goal at about the 6 or 7 minute mark. Caden Sansusi strikes for a goal, and that put Ellis Tech ahead 1-0. And being kind of a slight underdog, that gives you a little momentum, Brendan, to build on.
0: Yeah.
1: It does. And there's Carroll. She plays it out, but won again by Ellis. Ellis seems to be winning the 50-50 balls at midfield. Here's Nava. Nava's going to turn it. Nava looking for Whitehouse. Whitehouse just missed it, but they find Sansusi, who scored our goal. She's going to try to get it, but Hernandez kicks it out of play. And what do we got? We got an offside on Ellis Tech.
0: I don't know what this motion was here.
1: No,
0: but,
1: that she had come back. So she was in an offside position, and she came back. That's why he went like this with the play. So you can't come from an offside position and win a ball when it's struck before you make a move.
0: It has to be someone else.
1: Yeah, here's a play forward. And we got Ellis, Wyndham Tech cruising down the line. Here's a save by Champagne.
0: It was Landry on the shot on the left side.
1: That was Landry, yes. Number 19, Abigail Landry. That's their other scoring threat, Brendan.
0: Yeah, on the first real attempt that they had, it was Asperger and Landry on the left and right side, respectively.
1: Mendoza in the middle, and in the back, we've got Ducheno, who's cleaning things up with Carroll. Here's Ducheno. She tries to turn the corner, and she does, looking for Asperger down the line. Ball goes away, and being chased down, and we'll have a throw in right at midfield. Like you said, this is as still a day as we've had. The flags are just not moving at all. Nice. Nice day to play soccer.
0: I should have brought some sunscreen.
1: Here's Asperger with a cross. It gets over to Mendoza. Mendoza can't get anything to materialize. And Serena Champagne right there. And it goes off of her, though.
0: Oh, no.
1: That's going to be a corner kick.
0: I think she should have just let that one
1: out.
0: Better
1: get the binoculars out. We're at the far end of the field now.
0: Oh,
1: who's
0: yeah.
1: Who's taking this corner?
0: We're going to have to figure out. I think it's Landry on the cross here.
1: Here comes the ball, and left-footed, banana it in. Champagne with the save. Good job by Serena. She's going to throw it now. Left-handed throw. Kind of slips out of her hand, but gets played up the field and out of play. Kettle's going to come back into the game for Ellis. And Ellis just stopped that advantage there by Wyndham Tech. Good corner kick. So that was Landry with that corner kick?
0: Yes.
1: Here's the ball thrown in, and that's Carroll throws it in on that side. Carroll's going to throw it in. Again, Ellis Tech jumped out 1-0. And Windham trying to mount some offensive attack. Here they are progressing down the field. But the ball gets ricocheted off the Ellis Tech defender. Carroll's going to throw it in. Madison Carroll just approaching the offensive third of the field. Mendoza turns, almost made a move. And ball gets played out. Here's Whitehouse. She can't get it to Nava. Nava was waiting there for it. Ball gets played up by Mendoza to Asperger. She's going to have it on the far right. She jukes the player. She comes across the middle. But Champagne there for the save. Can hear the fans clapping on that one.
0: It was a good
1: save.
0: Whoa,
1: what a kick, Brendan.
0: Wow.
1: So past midfield. That's as long of a kick as we've seen all season. What a kick by Champagne.
0: Was that on the top of the box, or is that further back?
1: I don't know, but here's Nava looking for Kettle. Kettle wants it. Kettle's calling. That's Sanssouci wanting it. Sanssouci and Whitehouse trying to work this right side. She called for the ball. Is the ball being played? Here's Nava. Nava controlling the middle. Nava gets played out. Whitehouse trying to get to it, but no. That's Galagos who gets to it first. There's Ducheno. It gets chipped. Rays. Haney comes out, and she gets it. She had to come out. Quick kick out to the right wing. Saved by Ellis. And we got Benedict over there. Two-man containment, two-person containment. And that was Olivia Denbo with the other containment. And it gets kicked in and out of play by Windham Tech. And that was Hernandez who kicked it out over there. Here comes a sub in, and Nava goes out. Coming into the match, Cammy Boothby. Ball gets played out by Ducheno. And Ellis will throw it in. Windham's got to just gather their breath the best they can with no subs on the horizon for them. Here's a ball played across. Haney comes out, makes the save. We're almost 20 minutes into this first half. Carroll kicks it out. She's looking for Mendoza. But Tuttle in the middle. Kettle in the middle. Kettle, she wins the ball, and she's making progress, but it gets intercepted, and it's going up the field. And that was Pescatello trying to find Osberger. Boothby turns. It's pushed up by Whitehouse. Pushed through. And here's Denbo. Denbo's going to make the turn on Carroll, but Carroll able to thwart the effort. Denbo still wins. Benedict comes. Ball's over to Kettle. Kettle cuts. Kettle at the top of the box with a rocket. And it goes! Ella Kettle with goal number two. Another beauty, Brendan, from the top of the box. Describe that.
0: It was a bang-bang play. Manages to juke out the defender. And it's a low-driven ball, but a ball just fast enough to get past the keeper. And it's 2-0 Ellis Tech. They're looking pretty good right now compared to the last meeting against Windham Tech.
1: We've got a little upset brewing here in Willimantic. And it's it's 2-0 Ellis Tech. We're going to take a little break. They're subbing in here. They're catching their breaths. We're going to catch our breath. Cut it back to Frankie Action back at Broadcast House. Honor some sponsors. We'll be right back with the second portion of the first half of Girls High School Soccer on WIY Radio, 1350 AM, 97.1 FM, and you're streaming us on WIYRadio.com.
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1: And we're back here at Wyndham Tech. And folks, you didn't miss anything because there were no goals scored, and the score is still 2-0. The Golden Eagles out on top of the Tigers from Wyndham Tech. Ellis Tech striking for two goals with their most powerful players, Caden Sansusi and Ella Kettle, each scoring a goal. They're their leading scorers this year, and they've come through for the Golden Eagles here in the first half. I have to say that Ellis has had the better play in this first half, Brendan.
0: Yeah, you could talk about that too. You can also kind of pinpoint to, you know, Wyndham not having as many players on the bench.
1: And here's a break in. Landry, a threat. She's battling out there. But Ellis is able to thwart her effort, and it goes out on Wyndham Tech, and it'll be Ellis Tech throw-in. Ellis Tech is going to throw it in their defensive third of the field. They find Kettle. Kettle's looking to clear it. Landry, ball just ping-pongs around. Landry with a rip, Brendan. It's high, and it's over.
0: Oh, that was on target, too.
1: Yeah, but that could have been what you call a lucky goal.
0: Yeah.
1: Yeah.
0: It goes over, I think.
1: High looper.
0: I think Champagne had it covered on the top of the net. But regardless, who knows? That could have slipped right through her hands.
1: Folks, if you can imagine hitting a 9-iron in golf, that's what that kind of was.
0: Pretty much.
1: Yeah. And it just went over the top of the goal. So here's a little bit more effort. Mendoza for Wyndham. Wyndham possessing a little more, Brendan, except here's a little break-in, and Nava is going to battle DeShano. DeShano wins it over to Osberg, and Pescatello's going to play it up. Pescatello's going to rumble down, and it goes out of play. Ellis got a little break there because Pescatello had some ground, more ground going towards the net than she did pitching it wide, Brendan. Here's a throw in for Ellis. And Landry puts it out in the middle. Pescatello, she's there in the middle. Pescatello ricochets off of Ellis. O'Brien knocked it out, and it'll be a corner kick. And it's Mendoza coming to take it for Gonzalez is going to take it for Wyndham. Let's see what she does with it here. They got the right foot from that corner, Brendan. We had the left foot in the other corner. Now in this corner, that's closest to us, is Gonzalez comes across. Kettle gets her foot on it, knocks it out of bounds, and it'll be re-kicked by Gonzalez. Abril Gonzalez, here she is. She strikes it. Low liner. Kettle off of Wyndham Tech. I think that was Mendoza, and we got a goal kick. So when Ellis Tech escapes trouble. Ball being played as a goal kick here. Ball's played up. Kettle's going to try to find it in midfield, and she does. She got ground to cover, but Nava, if not, she's offside.
0: Yeah. They got to be careful with that, too, because most of the time we see where they potentially have a goal-scoring opportunity, they're either too far out or just close enough to get the call.
1: If she had judged that better, she would have had a break-in.
0: Yeah.
1: Because if she just stayed with the defender, she was going to win that battle.
0: Also, too, I think if you just stay with your defender and then as soon as the ball gets there, you get that burst of speed, they don't know what's coming.
1: Right, right. All right, here's Osberger who's going to kick it. And they've moved her more midfield now, Brendan, than she was forward. Because I don't think she was getting the ball enough.
0: No.
1: Here's Pescatello. She turns. Yeah. Pescatello and Mendoza more up front. Back to Ducheno. Ducheno kicks it out. Wyndham Tech much more in control with Osberger in the middle. And here's the ball. And that's Gallegos. Gallegos, she's making a move up, but one by Ellis. That middle, but here's Sanssouci. Sanssouci's going to look for Nava. Nava. Ball gets played back. Ellis wins the battle. Sanssouci. Nava. Nava spins. Ball gets thrown back to Kettle. Kettle's going to go forward, and they're going to be offside. But he's going to let the goalie play it. Harney with the save. That would have been an offside if the offensive players got to
0: it. Yeah.
1: Here's Pescatello. She puts it over to Osberger. They're, again, switched their alignment a little bit. It's helped the Wyndham Tech attack, but it hasn't helped the scoreboard, Brendan, because it's 2-0, Ellis Tech on top. And here's a little bit of an effort here. Wyndham with a cross, but Champagne right there. Serena, she's looked good in the net, Brendan.
0: She's been good, getting good saves. You know,
1: made a booming kick a little while ago. Is Osberger plays it down. It's going to go out of play, and it's going to be a goal kick for Ellis Tech. We're under 10 minutes. We're in single digits. No scoreboard, so we got it on our watch, and the referees got it on their watch. So they'll signal the end of the first half. We're going to go the wild world of sports at halftime, Brendan.
0: Oh, yeah.
1: Here's Mendoza, ball gets played up the field to Ducheno. Ducheno turns to Osberger. A little bit of an attack, but no good effort by Ellis to pitch the ball out. That was Jade Roberts who pitched that out. And Kettle is running with who's winning the attack on that end, on that side?
0: Is it Nava on that side?
1: That's Nava in the middle. That's 10 on. That's number 10. Who is,
0: I think it's Johnson.
1: Amber Johnson. Amber Johnson playing that side. Kettle's all over the place. She's a little more forward now, though.
0: Wasn't she on her right in the start
1: of
0: the game?
1: She's been all over the place. She's been in the center mid, and now she's the center forward.
0: Why not? If she's playing good, just keep at it.
1: Yeah. She and Sanssouci have had good shots.
0: There it is.
1: She's going to break in on a cutting ball by
0: Nava. She's going to be one-on-one to keep her.
1: And here's the rocket across the goal.
0: Ooh.
1: And out.
0: Kettle was right behind her, too, but just goes a little too far left. That's a good attempt, and I probably would have thought she'd take an extra tap on the net.
1: Caden Sanssouci, good attacking ball. Nava with a nice diagonal pass, Brendan, to beat Gonzalez over there and put the attack to Sanssouci.
0: That's a dangerous ball as well. That's good. They need to keep doing that. If they're going to stay one-on-one with their defender to avoid the offsides and the ball goes through, they can
1: Here's
0: do whatever.
1: Haney. Kettle's going to get a shot at the top of the box. She cuts it by Ducheno, and it gets chipped out of bounds. It's going to be a goal kick.
0: I thought that we had a bit of a deflection there.
1: Yeah,
0: but
1: just
0: no.
1: A bit of rule, referee ruled that Kettle got all of it and Ducheno didn't get any of it.
0: I guess not.
1: So thus a penalty kick. I mean, not a penalty kick, a goal kick.
0: It'd be interesting if that became a penalty kick.
1: No, a penalty kick is too golden. Here's Gonzalez. Can't play it. Kettle wins it. She wins the ball back to St. Susie on the end line. Can't save it. It's like you're chasing that ball, Brendan. You think you got a shot of getting it, and it just crosses the end line for a goal kick.
0: It's always too fast when we always come down here.
1: This field is playing fast today, and it's a little slippery.
0: It feels fast, and I think a little smaller in terms of length.
1: Yeah. There's a kick by Gonzalez. She balled pretty much the midfield. Chipped in. That was Whitehouse. Chipped over. Sanssouci almost created a goal-scoring opportunity out of nothing.
0: It looked like a redirect trying to, you know, get it down, but instead kicks it almost on the net. And, of course, Haney got her hands on it. Couldn't get it, so now it's going to be a corner on our close left side.
1: So I'm saying now we have Casey O'Brien's going to take this corner kick. She's the sweeper for Ellis Tech. Doing a very capable job today. She's going to take the corner kick. It's going to be a right-footed corner kick. And she's looking for Sanssouci and Kettle. Ball gets played back to O'Brien, but she kind of miskicks it. And this is going to put the attack. Mendoza looking to win the battle. Osberger can't win the battle. And ball gets called for a push. Osberger, and here's Carroll. Here comes Gonzalez, going to take the kick. They've pushed Carroll up in the middle a little more, too. So they got Osberger and Carroll on the attack. Gonzalez takes the kick, finds Pescatello. Pescatello trying to turn, but Nava trying to win. She slips. Pescatello gets by her, gets the ball across. Good job by Cammie Boothby to knock it out of play. And now we got the throw in for Wyndham Tech on the far side. No, it's going to be Ellis. Ricocheted off Wyndham and went out of bounds. Good break for Ellis. Here's the ball played forward. Boothby, she's going to be able to get it up to Nava. Nava controls it. Nava's going to spin it through. Kettle's going to get a break here on Gonzalez. Kettle versus Gonzalez. Gonzalez gets to the ball first. She can't secure it, though. And that's going to be a foul. And that foul's on Amber Johnson. It was a foul. She knocked Gonzalez down. She could have tried to evade Gonzalez and go to the ball, but she kind of bounced into
0: it. I thought it was questionable because they were both going for the ball. You know, she touched. I don't know if it was before or after. But
1: referee Brendan Palmentier telling you how he feels, folks. Here's Pescatello. She's over to Lange and offside. We've got an offside, and we are under 5 minutes here in the first half. Again, it's been an eventful first half with two goals scored by Ellis Tech, one by Caden Sanssouci at about 7 minutes in, and then Ella Kettle, she scored at about the 22-minute mark of the first period, first half, and that's your scoring. Ellis, again, came in here a slight underdog. With a 6-6-1 record, Wyndham Tech with a 6-8-3 record, both on winning streaks. Somebody's winning streak is not going to stay alive today unless they tie. It's 2-0 now. Wyndham Tech looking, Ellis Tech, excuse me, looking to go undefeated in the last seven games. Here's a ball played across. Uh-oh. Landry's going to have something. Is offside. That's all she's going to have. She's playing forward and offside.
0: It's been the tale of two offsides today for both teams.
1: Both teams pressing up. Both defenses pressing up. So we've got a free kick here for Ellis. Again, waning moments. Probably under 3 minutes. Here's O'Brien with a beautiful kick. But it gets defended by Gonzalez. Ball gets played through. Landry's chasing it. Landry's going to cross it, but it's not enough, Brendan. She just couldn't hook it enough.
0: She's had a lot of good shots, especially pretty high ones, too, on the left side, but no cigar.
1: And This field's engulfed in half shadows and half sunshine.
0: I felt the temperature drop. I had to put on my jacket.
1: So some people are playing in the shadows, and some people are playing in some beautiful sunshine. Here's Sanssouci. She's trying to win the ball against Gonzalez. Sanssouci-Gonzalez battle. Ball gets played. Over to Isabel Lebert. Lebert goes back. Boothby tries to win it. Nava's going to control this with a little chip against Gonzalez. Sanssouci wins it. Sanssouci's going to look for Kettle. See if she gets Kettle on a go. Sanssouci trying to turn a corner on Gonzalez. She does turn it. She's looking for Kettle on a cross. She gets a chip out. She's going to get to the ball on the end line. She crosses it nicely. Here's a shot. Kettle's got it at her feet. She's going to try to turn. She does. And it goes wide right.
0: Oh, no.
1: Ella Kettle, she'd like to have that one back, Brendan. She did the hard part, a beautiful turn.
0: It was a good attempt, but she had her teammate who passed it right in front of her to open and probably take a cleaner shot. I'm surprised how that didn't go in.
1: Well, she kind of spun it up in the air, and it kind of chipped right. Here's the ball going out of play for Wyndham Tech and a throw in for Ellis. I would have to estimate we're at about a minute left here in the first half. Here's the ball played out, and Landry can't get it to Mendoza. Mendoza tries to get it over to Osberger. Carroll now wins it. Carroll's going to throw it, kick it all the way down, and Champagne comes out. Serena makes the save, and she's going to give it a ride, a low ride. Boothby accelerates it, and here's Johnson. Johnson's playing hard over there. Good job by Johnson. And the ball gets played to Kettle. Kettle's going to go one-on-one with Ducheno. Ducheno plays it out in the corner. And we're going to have a throw-in in the waning moments here of the first half. We have Hernandez was battling at midfield there, and the ball got won. And played down to Kettle, and then had to be played out by Ducheno defensively. We're going to have a throw-in. This is going to be an offensive situation, positive for Ellis Tech here. Thrown at Kettle's feet. Kettle's going to try to turn. She gets by Ducheno. She's going to cross, and Ducheno has nothing to do but chip it out of bounds. Got to sub in. I think this corner kick might be the last set play of the half, Brendan.
0: If it is, I'd put everyone in the box. Why not?
1: Yep, bring everybody down. We got waning moments coming here. And we're going to see what's going to happen. We got, is that Johnson who's going to take it?
0: You might be right.
1: I believe so.
0: Yes.
1: Thank you. Brendan with the binoculars. Here's the cross, right-footed, low line, low ground ball, played by Ducheno. Nava kind of chips at her. Referee looks at his watch. Nava plays it out of bounds. And that's it. That's halftime, folks. We said that was going to be the last set piece, and it was. Ellis Tech with an outstanding first half. They got to be ecstatic about their first half. We are, and you've been listening to Girls High School Soccer, where the score is Ellis Tech 2, Wyndham Tech 0, and you're listening to it on WIY Radio, 1350 AM, 97.1 FM. 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
9: And now, let's go live with Brendan Parmentier, Willie Busquets for their exceptional halftime show. Let's go!
1: And Brendan, our new harmonica, we're bad to the bone. And we are. And we're going to talk about sports that are going on today, tonight, and tomorrow. We're going to take you in all three directions. First of all, some results. The Tampa Bay Rays played the Cleveland Guardians this afternoon. And give us the result, Brendan, breaking news.
0: Cleveland Guardians defeated the Tampa Bay Rays 3-2, putting them up 2-1 over the Rays in the American League Championship Series.
1: Cleveland threw their ace, Gavin Williams. He was 14-8 coming in, so that's no surprise. Griffin Jack started for Tampa Bay. He was 8-10. So edge to the Guardians, and we can tell on the scoreboard, 3-2, and that puts them up 2-1. They'll play again tomorrow. And we'll see what happens tomorrow night. Upcoming tonight, an elimination game in baseball, Brendan. A very surprising elimination game. The Milwaukee Brewers take on the Los Angeles Dodgers tonight in what is a surprising, and talk about the series lead.
0: It's a 3-0 series lead for the Brewers. I don't know if the Dodgers can pull a 2004 Red Sox in them, but they've been struggling. They've been very poor in terms of offense.
1: And they're going to send, the Dodgers are going to take a chance. You know, they're going to send an ace to the mound, but he's an ace who hasn't pitched much this season. He's only pitched 4 innings. Tyler Glasnow, who's they spent a lot of money on, but he was banged up all season. He's only pitched 4 innings here at the end of the season to try to get into shape. He'll start. The Brewers hadn't decided who they were going to throw. I remember the announcers saying last night that Pat Murphy, the Brewers manager, said, we'll worry about tomorrow. And they haven't declared their starter yet. That'll be at 8 o'clock tonight, and that'll be interesting. Will the mighty Dodgers go down, Brendan?
0: I think they will. They might take, I'll say they'll take this game. They will get a gentleman's sweep at the very least, 5 games.
1: Okay. So we're going to, and then tonight you're going to have to do some channel surfing, because at also around 8 o'clock-ish, you got the Seattle Seahawks going to Denver to take on the Denver Broncos. Both teams come in 3-2 on the season. So having the same kind of season. Seattle, obviously, we know is the defending Super Bowl champ, NFC. Denver, Patriots beat them to go to the Super Bowl last year. They're 3-2, AFC. Tell us your thoughts on this one.
0: It's interesting because the Broncos, they almost lost to an 0-5 Los Angeles Chargers team and kind of had that fourth quarter trap card where it's like, you know, they're down in the fourth quarter. They always get a win somehow. And with the Seahawks, they played probably what I'd call the, I wouldn't say the sloppiest game, but probably the craziest game so far of the season between the 49ers, where it was turnovers galore. They were scoring left and right, and they barely lost. But that was a much better game, so I think the Seahawks have a better chance. They have a more well-rounded team, I should say.
1: Sam Darnold versus Bo Nix at the quarterback position.
0: I'd probably pick Sam Darnold.
1: Okay. Boston sports now. Tomorrow night, the Bruins, who have gotten off to a good start, they've won 5 out of 7, 5-2 record, are at the Anaheim Ducks. The Bruins are coming off 2 nights ago, a 6-3 win over the San Jose Sharks. You like the Bruins. Brendan, tell me what you like about them this year. Anything that you've seen so far that you like?
0: I haven't seen too much of Bruins, but what I have seen is that they score a lot when they win.
1: And I like the goaltender, Swayman.
0: Yeah, he's been incredible. Yeah. I'd like to pay him again.
1: Final preseason game, Celtics at Philadelphia 76ers in NBA basketball, their last preseason game. And Tuesday, the Celtics start where?
0: You tell me.
1: In Detroit.
0: Ah, that's what it was.
1: At 3 o'clock, they play the Pistons at 3 o'clock. They won last night against the Charlotte Hornets. So look forward to the Celtics starting their season. The Bruins are off and running, and we're going to be off and running with the second half. And we've been bad to the bone at halftime, and that's your world of sports, folks. And we'll be back for the kickoff second half here at Wyndham Tech, where Norwich Tech is ahead 2-0, and we'll be right back. And you're listening, you'll be listening to the second half on WINY 1350 AM, 97.1 FM, and you're going to stream us on WINYradio.com.
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1: And we're back at Wyndham Tech, and we're going to have a free kick from the top of the box as the second half has just started. Emmy Osberger from the top of the box, and she knocks it in, Brendan! Knocks it in from long distance, and that'll make it 2-1. Emmy Osberger with the goal for Wyndham Tech here, and we're 2 minutes into the second half, and that'll take a little wind out of the sails. Talk about the call that led to the foul, or led to the kick at the top of the box.
0: It looked like it was a slide. I don't know if it was like a handball or just, you know, an unintentional shot on top of the box. I thought it was going to be a penalty because of how close it was on the line, but they gifted them what I'd call a, I'd call it a penalty.
1: I think that was fair.
0: Yeah.
1: She made a beautiful kick. So maybe this is where all the goals are scored on this side of the field that we're on, Brendan, because all three have gone in over here.
0: Yeah.
1: Here's Ellis trying to progress up the field. Now the foul, I don't know. Johnson was trying to go for the ball. You know, she was trying to come across and make a play. I can't fault her effort.
0: Yeah, I don't know if it hit her though, because what we were looking at, because we were in the front side, so gifted's probably not the right word I should use, but more so just like it could go either way. 50-50.
1: I don't think it should have been a penalty kick. I like what he decided to give it to him.
0: I think that's the right call.
1: Box. And here's throw in by Wyndham, and is it me or? The team going in our direction seemed to be the kind of have the stronger sense of play. Because Wyndham Tech has come out and carried more play than Ellis.
0: I'm telling you, this side of the field right here, I don't know if because we're on it or what.
1: Here's Sansusi crossing it, looking for Kettle. Kettle just misses it, and it goes out of bounds. Save there. And we've got Cammie Boothby going to go take the kick.
0: Interesting development. It goes off of Hernandez's leg, but it looked like it was going to go in for a second off the left
1: Kettle
0: side.
1: Yeah, on a ricochet. Yeah. So here's Boothby going to take the the kick. Cammy's got it, and she lets it fly, and it goes off of Wyndham Tech, and it's going to be another kick. Boothby's going to try it again. She kind of scuffed at it. She didn't get a full piece of it. Let's see if she does get a full piece now. Boothby signals that she's going to let it go. A little same, almost the same kick. And Ducheno does the same thing with it and plays it out. And now we're going to have a throw-in instead of a goal, instead of a corner kick. It's thrown in and kind of kicked out by Wyndham. It's going to be Ellis Tech throw-in again. Here's Johnson. No. Ball gets, that's Cadence Wilson throws it in. Kettle on her left foot. Kettle with a rocket across. Saved by Gonzalez over there. Here's Boothby trying to kick it. It gets played out, and it's going to be a corner kick for Wyndham, for Ellis Tech. So this half hasn't lacked for action. We've had action both directions. Here comes O'Brien. She's going to take it this time instead of Boothby.
0: Last time she got it, we might have saw a goal on one of these. Yeah,
1: Boothby really couldn't get it all the way to the goal mouth area. O'Brien, I think, has got a little stronger leg. Here she comes. She's ready to loft it, and she
0: there
1: gets it higher and across. Kettle almost got her foot on it. Boothby's now in the fray. Kettle trying to win the ball. She does win it, but it gets played back out. Wilson, and that's played back in. That was Labar. Kicks it all the way down the end line. I think it's going to be a goal kick, and it is.
0: Yeah.
1: So Ellis pinning Wyndham Tech in, though, a little bit here, Brendan. They've had the better of it in the last 3 minutes.
0: I think after, you know, the top of the box goal, they've had to regroup themselves, be like, hey, they came out, they punched us in the mouth, so now we got to find a way to regroup and just even the score again.
1: Here's Kettle. She comes down with the left foot and chips it. Haney comes out, and she's got the save. And it won't be long, Brendan, when the whole field's going to be engulfed in shadows. We're about two-thirds engulfed right now.
0: Give it another 10 minutes.
1: Yeah. And then, again, it gets a little cooler. But players are working hard, so they won't feel it. Here's Haney. She kicks it out. Ball gets chipped up. Nava trying to win it over there. And Mendoza does win it. Nava. Over to LeBert. LeBert plays it in the middle. Sanssouci wins it. Look for Kettle. Over to Wilson. Wilson's going to try to win it. But no. Carroll. It gets played out of bounds by Boothby. And here's Carroll with the throw in to Osberger. Osberger jumps over Johnson. Osberger coming down, and there's a cross, and there's an offside.
0: That was the right call, too. I think it was a trip on our sideline here where Johnson wanted the call.
1: Landry,
0: not going to get it.
1: Landry was way offside.
0: Yeah.
1: Here's O'Brien looking to make the kick, and we got a Jade Roberts fixing her shoe. O'Brien lets it ride past midfield. Good kick. Goes over to Sanssouci. Sanssouci over to Boothby. Boothby to Nava. Nava crosses it. Ball gets Boothby trying to win it. Here's Johnson. She tries to put it down the line. Kind of miskicks it. Goes out of bounds. It's going to be thrown in by Carroll. Carroll way down the line to Osberger. Osberger make a move. She's got one goal. See if she gets the second one. Kicked across and still in play.
0: Wow, it's still in.
1: And saved by Landry. Landry's going to cross it. Landry does cross it. And the ball gets played out. Nava's going to try to win it. She slips. Ball gets played over. Wyndham Tech still on the attack. Ellis trying to clear. Nava has it. Landry gets the best of it. And it gets played out. Boothby, she'll clear it. Sanssouci tries to win it. Boothby's going to try to get back to it. Wilson kind of muffed it. Here's the ball played. It is. The ball played back. Wyndham Tech. That was Hernandez Ball gets played up. Here's Cammy Boothby. Nava trying to make a little chip at it. Boothby trying to win the ball. Nava tips it, but it's won by Ducheno. Here's Piscatello. O'Brien clears. The offensive push is over for Wyndham Tech, Brendan. Ellis now moving.

0: on a missed catch, and they put it 10 feet over the net.
1: If somehow Ellis doesn't win this game, they're going to think about that one. His Osberger ball goes played out, and they have the ball back at for O'Brien. Johnson's going to play it over to O'Brien. O'Brien's going to give it a ride, but goes out of bounds at midfield. She can't find Wilson. And we've got Carroll, who's going to play it in from midfield with a throw-in. But we're just over 10 minutes gone here in the first half. Second half, excuse me. And if you're just tuning in, it's 2-1. Windham has gotten back into it with a goal here in the second half. It's 2-0 at halftime. Here's Tuttle. She's crossing it, looking for Nava. Played out by Gonzalez. And it gets played out, and Wilson will throw it in.
0: I thought we had a cross from Kettle on the left side.
1: Here, I thought she was going to, too. Here's Kettle. Kettle trying to win the ball, and it gets played out by Carroll. Carroll's everywhere, and so is in Ducheno. Here's Amber Johnson going to throw it in. Oh, she makes a turn. O'Brien chips it up the field. Here's Wilson. Boothby plays it forward. Wilson's trying to win it in the corner. She can't win the battle. She does win the battle. Tuttle's now got it. Tuttle's going to go one-on-one with Ducheno. And Ducheno, all she can do is, oh, they're going to give it
0: really?
1: A goal kick.
0: Huh.
1: They call it deflection on Kettle.
0: I guess so.
1: Kettle go, giving the two hands out, like, what did you see? Well, we're a long ways to judging it.
0: We can't judge it other than the reaction.
1: Yes, or our thoughts, but the referee was a lot closer.
0: Yeah.
1: So here's a ball played, goal kick. This will be Gonzalez kicking it out. Comes to midfield. Ball's over to Hernandez. Gets played out, and we've got a throw in, and that'll be Olivia Whitehouse throwing it in. Subs for Ellis coming on. 13 minutes gone by here. 27 left. Here's Nava trying to win the ball at midfield. Got pitched out by Windham, and now will be a throw in. Ball gets kicked down the field. Looking for a turn. It's chipped up. That was Labar who chipped it up. Tuttle finds it. To over to Sanssouci. Sanssouci, long shot over the net. What did you think about that one touch by Sanssouci? You think she should have settled it?
0: Or? I think so, too. I think she had enough space. I mean, there's a couple of defenders in front, so I couldn't entirely see the whole span of the field. But nonetheless, I think in that final third, it seems that they have to force it. But instead, in reality, I think they can get an extra step and maybe settle themselves in for a better shot.
1: I totally agree with what you said there. She could have settled it and maybe gotten a little closer. I mean, it was a threatening ball.
0: It was.
1: No question about that. Here's Tuttle coming back. Good effort to come back for the ball. Ella Tuttle turning. Tuttle going down the field. Both goal scorers for Ellis are sophomores, Brendan. What do you think about that?
0: It shows how young of a team they have and that they don't need seniors to win games. That 5-0-1 didn't just come out of nowhere.
1: No. Tuttle and Sanssouci. Tuttle's going to come out now and get a breather. Oh, no. But, yeah.
0: Yeah. They're taking Kettle out.
1: Got a throw in coming for Ellis. Kettle will come out. Here's throw in. Ball gets played in. Boothby and Carroll ricochets off of Johnson's head and out of bounds. Osberger wants it. Carroll's going to throw it down the line. Osberger going to make a move on O'Brien. She gets by O'Brien. She's going to be able to get to the ball. She does. She's going to get it before it goes to the end line. Long kick. Cross. Nice cross. Landry not there, but Ellis kicks it out. Osberger back up the field. Pescatello's going to chip it in. Here's the ball settled by Johnson, and Champagne comes out. A little confusion, Brendan, there. Explain what happened.
0: It seemed like her and the attacker got mixed up there. I don't know if she was looking

0: looking at, you know, her teammate or the official. I don't know what happened there, but they're letting it play out.
1: Here's Osberger. Osberger gets over Johnson. Osberger's going to cross it again. Oh, nice.
0: Yes, that's a nice save.
1: Nice save because she went near post.
0: And that was going in, too, if she wasn't on it.
1: I think she tried to deke the goalie. And here's the ball played by Windham. And that's Gallegos. She's still got it in the corner. Gallegos against O'Brien, and it goes off of O'Brien, and it'll be a throw-in for Wyndham Tech.
0: I'm seeing a pattern here on the final third that seemed to be tripping a lot on the left side. I don't know if that's just Ellis specifically or if it's because of the field.
1: Oh, there's a missed play.
0: Ooh.
1: Oh, there's an escape. Talk about what happened there, Brendan.
0: Keeper missed it, and they're a couple of defenders on the left side just, you know, was trying to go for it, but at the same time, they collided and were able to get it out. But she's got to be frustrated on that one. That's miscommunication. You got to talk with your team here. It's mine. That's your ball.
1: Right. And now we got a corner kick. Ellis a little discombobulated in the last 3 minutes. Here comes Hernandez. It's kicked across. Chipped in. Hits the post. Chipped out.
0: Wow.
1: O'Brien saves the goal. What a play by O'Brien. Cammie Boothby clears it. Ball played up. Now they're looking to win the ball just outside the box. And the ball gets played nicely by Labar. Ball gets played in, though. Back by Carroll. Over to Pescatello. Here's Johnson. She crosses it. Dangerous ball. O'Brien's got to get it out. She chips it out of bounds.
0: Still not out of the danger zone just yet. Windham has like 7 to 8 players on the field on their side, and they're going to call time here.
1: And we have Johnson, who dangerously crossed that ball across her own box.
0: That's the issue, too. With every coach says you don't cross it in the middle, especially on your final third.
1: Absolutely. Jade Roberts trying to win the ball over there. Whitehouse over there. And that's Gonzalez battling over there. Windham. Ball goes over the end line. It's going to be a goal kick.
0: Finally, they can catch a break here.
1: Yeah. So we're coming almost to the midway point of the second half. It's been fast. It's been furious. It's 2-1.
0: It's been a lot more energetic than we've seen the domination from Ellis in the first half. And in second half, Windham comes out scoring early, and now all of a sudden they're knocking on the door for the equalizer.
1: Yeah. And what did you say before the match, Brendan? You hope that?
0: I said I hope that, you know, especially if Windham can get a win or a tie here with a team that has no subs, that's going to be a hard, gritty win. They'll show that they can do anything to get a dub here.
1: And you were looking for a great match, and we found one.
0: Oh, yeah.
1: That's what you are hopeful for. This thing's going to go right to the wire, and we're going to be here for you. And here's Carroll, wins the ball back to Ducheno, but it's stolen by Boothby. She's going to play it forward, and then Ellis is chasing. Here comes Haney. She's going to get it before the Ellis Tech attackers can get there. Haney been solid, but at times looks like she could be scored upon. Here's a break-in for Landry. Landry's going against O'Brien. They're both racing to it. O'Brien, ball gets crossed. Champagne up in the air. That was a lofting ball, Brendan. Champagne, quick, nice punt, but I think it might, oh, it's going to stay in play.
0: It's staying in.
1: Here's Tuttle, who's come back. Nava, this is back and forth, up and down. Kettle coming forward. Kettle's going to cross it. Dangerous ball, but Haney's there.
0: Ooh, that's a good save right there. It's been minute in, minute out, left and right. We've been seeing everything that we expected today, and we're not disappointed.
1: No. Back and forth action. Landry on the go. Osberger looking for it. Each team is across. Osberger's going to be in front. She's going to have a rip at it, but Champagne's there. It just squirted away from Osberger, and Champagne was able to jump on it, Brendan.
0: I think Windham was on the advantage tear. It was like a 4-on-3. I think I'd have to regroup if I were Ellis's, you know, final third. Their defense for the past, I don't know if it's 10 to 15 minutes, been rather discombobulated.
1: Boothby plays it up, and it's over to Carroll. Gets played out. We're going to take a break in a moment or two. Let's just make sure that we don't get a break in. Here's Nava. Nava's going to play it over to Tuttle, but it gets played back to midfield. But Nava gets there. Nava's still with it, but she's going backwards. She's not going forwards. Here's the ball played over to Whitehouse. Whitehouse comes down with Tuttle. There's 2-on-0. And Tuttle gets thwarted, but she keeps going in. Tuttle coming across. Tuttle's going to get a rip at it. And it goes out of play. Ooh. And we're going to go out of play. We're going to go back to Frankie at Broadcast House. And you're listening to High School Soccer, where the score is Ellis Tech 2, Windham Tech 1. Then we'll see you for the last piece of the second half on WINY 1350 AM, 97.1 FM. 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
1: Windham Tech, no scoring during the sponsorship to honor, but we're close to a goal here. Piscatello with a ball on her foot for Windham Tech. It gets chipped out and over. Oh, Osberger with her hands up over her head. Emmy Osberger's already got one on the day. She thought she had a, kind of like in goalie when the, in hockey, when the goalie's kind of blinded or can't see. That was kind of a sneaky look by Osberger there. And Carroll, the hands on their heads, and that was Carroll, I think, that rocketed that one. Here's O'Brien. She's been steady all day. She chips it out, but Carroll right there. O'Brien gets it back up the field. Boothby, this is like a fast break drill, Brendan.
0: It really is, the four-minute drill.
1: Yeah. Here comes Pescatello. She's going to get it across to Osberger. Missed. Oh, Champagne had to really figure that out. Because there was a whiff by Was that Labari who whiffed?
0: I think it was Roberts on.
1: Roberts who whiffed.
0: It was either a whiff or intentional.
1: You think she intentional because the goalie called it?
0: I don't know.
1: Because Champagne seemed to know what she was doing there. So I think maybe she called her off and said, I got it. And she kind of stepped over it. Here's the ball being played up. Wyndham Tech still on the
0: attack.
1: That was Gallegos. She's been a little pesky out there. And Gonzalez out on the wing trying to win against Tuttle. Gonzalez, Tuttle battle. Here's Labare. She pushes it forward. Ducheno, Whitehouse over to Tuttle. Tuttle in control, but Ducheno looking to win the ball. And she pushes. And that's going to be a call. That's going to be a penalty on Ducheno.
0: It was Kettle, you know, trying to guard the ball on the far right side. Managed to draw the foul. Now they get a bit of a breather. I know Wyndham definitely wants a bit of a breather as well. They don't have anyone to sub in for. So definitely they'll take any, you know, goal kick or corner opportunity here they can.
1: And I have to take this opportunity to apologize to Ella Kettle for calling her Tuttle, because somehow I had a little Tuttle on my brain, but I've gotten it out. And it's Ella Kettle who's been awesome today. Here's the ball played up. Boothby almost wins it, but it gets played up by Carroll. Ducheno there. Nava trying to win it. Here's Ducheno with it. She plays it out to Gonzalez. Gonzalez going to turn the corner, and it goes out of play. And that was Sanchez who pushed it out for Wyndham Tech. Ball being thrown in by Roberts here. And we're coming to under 15 minutes left in the match, Brendan. And Wyndham Tech on a fast break here. It's coming down. Landry, Champagne's there. Champagne's been solid, Brendan. She's been where she needed to be to make some plays in this half. And she's been under duress. Here's the ball thrown in. Nava plays it out. Whitehouse. But Ducheno intercepts. Ball gets crossed over. Pescatello's going to chip it. Osberger wants it on the wing. And here's Pescatello looking to go to Osberger. Doesn't happen. And we got Cadence Wilson trying to win it. Wilson over to Sanssouci. Sanssouci's going to be on a go. Left wing. She's going to try to cross it. She's at the top of the box. She had a little bump, but ball played out by... That's number 10, Hernandez, for Wyndham Tech.
0: I don't think anyone was past Hernandez besides Haney, the keeper. So if she got through that, that's a one-on-one, and my goodness, who knows what's going to happen. But we're going to have O'Brien take the corner here. On the far left side, we don't need binoculars for that one. She's been great.
1: Fast break after fast break.
0: if you can't say it fast enough. If you said this was like a drill, like a quiet practice between the two, I'd be fine with that.
1: Yes, offense versus offense. Here's O'Brien with the corner kick. She lofts it, comes across. Boothby got a foot on it, and it's going to be a played out.
0: Oh, it's still in.
1: Ducheno still in. Labari, she's going to chip it in, but she doesn't get a good piece of it. Labari again. She's able to find Boothby, though. Boothby over. Whitehouse tries to center it. Ducheno plays it out. Roberts misplays it. Here's Landry. And now we got a fast break going the other way. Landry on the go. Landry tries to cross it to Osberger. Osberger at the top of the box. Osberger's got it to her right foot, but Champagne right there. She's Serena right on the spot, Brendan. Talk about that save.
0: No one's going to face her. It was a low-driven ball that went right into the middle on the fast break on the left side, and she was able just to clean it right up. I was kind of scared that was going to go right because she was a little far to the left side, but nonetheless, curls it back up, and now it's going back the other way.
1: I think we're going to get 10 minutes of fast break soccer. Because that's what we got about left, 10 minutes left here in the match. And here's Carroll. These girls are going to be tired when this match is over. And what do we got here? A goal kick. Mm. It's out on Carroll. And O'Brien's going to take the goal kick. And everyone's going to catch their breath. And we're going to catch our breath. And we're going to honor some sponsors back at Broadcast House. 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Ellis Tech 2, Wyndham Tech 1, Girls High School Soccer. on WINY 1350 AM, 97.1 FM, and streaming us on WINYradio.com.
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0: Oh, oh no.
1: That's troublesome. Anyway, right in the middle. Ball's by across the middle of the field, and we got an offside. And that's going to be a big break for Ellis Tech. We've had nothing but opportunity and opportunity and opportunity this whole break, Brendan. Whole nothing went in. Still Ellis 2, Wyndham Tech 1. Chew your nails if you got them.
0: I don't think I have any left.
1: Because this thing is going to the wire. And every play, Champagne just makes a save. Landry goes to her knees on a cross she thought might have had a chance. Shadows all over the field. Sanssouci just had a break-in moments ago that Hernandez saved. It was great defensive get-back by Wyndham Tech. Here's the ball. Gonzalez can't win it. Nava's trying to win it. Boothby's trying to win it. Nava's going to win it. No, Gonzalez does win it. And here's the ball played. Up the middle. Mendoza, and we got an offside here. Good call by Marian Ionuscu on the call. She was offside and came back and got it. And it's Casey O'Brien going to kick it out. And that's a big help. We're coming to the five-minute mark left in the match, Brendan.
0: Now, if you're Ellis Tech, at what point do you start trying to waste time and you realize, okay, it's been long enough, yeah. So what do you do here?
1: And the other thing you do is you pull another defender back.
0: Yeah.
1: And start to think more defensive-minded for 5 minutes because you're getting attack after attack. This is relentless.
0: The last time we saw an attack for them was on fast breaks.
1: You got to give Wyndham Tech credit. Not one sub today, as we've documented and told you folks. They're playing 11 strong, and that 11 has played strong.
0: They've played a lot better in the second half and really almost tied it a lot. And I mean that a lot.
1: Serena Champagne has been awesome in the net for Ellis Tech, and this has been just a team effort, and let's see if they can keep it up for about 4 minutes left here. Nava, she pitches it up the field. Ball comes back almost to Osberger. Here's Boothby. She's going to play it over to Sanssouci. If Sanssouci's smart, she's going to play it down the field. And here's Sanssouci with a breakthrough. She's going against Ducheno. She slips. Ducheno wins the battle. Ducheno's going to clear it. And we've got Ducheno coming across, but O'Brien finds her way to the ball. Boothby back with it. Boothby kind of gets it over to Nava. Nava's going to play it over to Kettle. Kettle's going to go chase it. Kettle in the corner. Kettle's going to be defended by Gonzalez and out of play, and it's going to be a throw-in for Ellis Tech. And again, we're under 4 minutes. Here's a ball across, and Nava can't win it. Ball gets played up. Sanchez over there. Roberts. Labarre clears it. Over to Boothby. Boothby to Kettle. Kettle can't get her foot on the ball. And ball gets kind of miskicked by Whitehouse and played over. Here's Sanchez. She plays it out of bounds, and it's going to be a throw-in for Ellis Tech. This thing is back and forth. Ball's flying all over this field. It's almost like a pinball game, Brendan.
0: It might as well be a pinball game.
1: Here's the ball played up by Pescatello. There's going to be a break. I think Landry's in an offside position. O'Brien chips it out over the Nava. This will be a tremendous win for Ellis Tech if they can hang on. And we got a foul on Ducheno. And here comes, it's going to be a direct kick. They're going to take their time. We're under 3 minutes in the match. So we've gotten the ball. Here's O'Brien just over midfield. She could lob it into the offensive third. Might be a little more than 3 minutes here. It's a good kick by O'Brien.
0: Yeah.
1: Haney there, though. Haney with a great job. Haney plays it out. And here's the ball played up and over. And here's Labarre. Ball gets played over to O'Brien. O'Brien falls. Osberger on a break. It's going to be a one-on-one right at.
0: Wow.
1: Osberger, top of the box, Brendan. Talk about her decision-making there.
0: She was wide open between her on the 18 and Landry on the left side. She had so much space to get in front of the keeper, but decides to take the shot in front.
1: And here's Sanssouci back on transition. She's going to cut it in. She's in the box. She's going to rip it with her right foot. Kettle can't get to it. Haney with the save. And my watch might be a little fast because I don't think I stopped it on the Wyndham Tech goal, Brendan. So there might be about 2 minutes left in the match.
0: I don't know if our mics are picking this up, but the Ellis Tech bench is going at it right now. They're supporting their team. I think they realize how close it is. It's getting towards the end of the game.
1: And there's a rip by Labarre. She rips it down. Sanssouci chases it. Haney has to kick it out. This might be a one more push for Wyndham. Ball gets played up, and here comes Osberger and Johnson, and it gets played by, and we got a tying goal by Emmy Osberger. Wyndham Tech ties it. A little miscommunication there by Roberts and Champagne, and the game is now tied 2-2. Emmy Osberger with her second goal. When the waning moments, probably about 38-minute mark, 2 minutes left here in the match, and it's Ellis Tech 2, Wyndham Tech 2. This thing might end in a tie, Brendan.
0: That's incredible from Wyndham. We didn't expect it to get that far, and we just had a bit of a miscommunication. You know, going out, it's a two-on-one. You know, you miss it, and now you're really trying to go for the opportunity
1: here. We said somebody's winning streak was going to come to an end, but if it ends 2-2,
0: it might be both.
1: They might continue their winning streak. No, a tie is like continuing the streak. So
0: yeah, because technically it's not a loss. So
1: I think
0: you can
1: they should each shake each other's hands because it has been a terrific match.
0: It has been, and you got to give a lot of credit.
1: Here's another push, Carroll. I think Ellis is a little tired now. There, missed kicking the ball. And here's the ball played over. Can Osberger have the hat trick to end the match? Kicked over by Champagne there. And Osberger had a rip at it. Piscatello can't come down with it. Sanssouci looking for a break-in on Ducheno. But Ducheno turns the ball. And Piscatello, who's been strong with the ball, she chips it over. Ball played. Johnson. O'Brien chips it up in the air. We've got waning moments here. And that's the match. 2-2. Let's see. I'm not 100% sure that the CTC doesn't play overtime.
0: I don't think so, no.
1: You don't think so? That's your take? Let's see if they're going to shake hands or they're going to regroup. I don't know.
0: Well, did they change? Is it different per conference?
1: Yes, I know the ECC doesn't play overtime.
0: Because I remember when I was in high school, they didn't do overtime. I don't know if they changed it or not.
1: I think, well, they're shaking hands. Everybody's shaking hands here. No, they're lining up. And that's the match. A 2-2 tie. Couldn't be any closer today at Wyndham Tech as Ellis Tech and Wyndham Tech tie 2-2. We'll be back to wrap it up. It's been exciting here at Wyndham Technical School. Teams are shaking hands, and we'll be right back to go over this exciting match on WIY Radio, 1350 AM, 97.1 FM, and you're streaming us on WIYradio.com.
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1: And we're back at Wyndham Tech. And Brendan, we were just talking about a kind of a tale of two halves. Ellis Tech jumped out in front 2-0 on goals by Caden Sanssouci and Ella Kettle. And then Wyndham Tech battled back in the second half and scored 2 goals by Emmy Asperger. Brendan, every goal went into the net that we're the closest to.
0: I think it might have been our lucky side.
1: Okay, but I think the field is tilted here at Windham Tech a little bit. The balls were offensively generated at this end, but I'm just saying that out of jest, folks. But the score ended up 2-2. Ellis Tech stays on a great streak. They've now their last seven games, they have 5 wins and 2 ties. Windham Tech was on a 4-game winning streak. Now they have 4 wins and 1 tie in the last 5 games. So both teams leaving here with their heads held high. Our next match, Brendan, will be Tuesday, October 27th at Killingly versus Woodstock Senior Night at Killingly. Two good teams. We'll look to see if we saw that good Killingly team play against Plainfield on last Saturday, and we're going to see a good Woodstock team play Killingly. It'll be a little glimpse to their postseason opportunities. But today, Ellis Tech now goes to 6-2, and Windham Tech goes to 8-3-1. Good soccer here today. Both teams maybe a little disappointed, but both teams got to leave here saying they put their best foot forward. Again, Brendan, it's been a pleasure. You're going to go back to your dorm now and pack your bags. You said you're going home for the weekend. You got the day off tomorrow.
0: I do.
1: What's going on at Easton? You don't have school tomorrow.
0: It's the wellness fair. They're giving us the day off tomorrow.
1: Oh, all right. Well, enjoy your day off from Eastern Connecticut State University. And Windham Tech, folks, just happens to be right on the doorstep of Eastern Connecticut State University. So Brendan walked over here from class. So for Brendan Palmentier, I'm Willie Busquet, saying have a great evening, with the final score being Ellis Tech 2, Windham Tech 2. And you've listened to it on WIY 1350 AM, 97.1 FM, and you've streamed us on WIYradio.com.
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17: I'm Sheree Monty with WINY News. The Plainfield Police Department tells WINY that Kate Downing Road from Route 12 to Pratt Road has now been reopened for through traffic. Reverend Pam Brittle from Putnam Congregational Church on Main Street in downtown Putnam says that the insurance company has denied the claim to repair the collapse of the sanctuary ceiling that happened on August 7th. However, she adds that while she and her congregation are facing many challenges, they remain hopeful. Speaking with WINY, Reverend Brittle explained that their insurance company is declining to cover anything, so they are taking steps to move past that. She says a structural engineer has gone in and conducted an evaluation, and they are waiting for another engineer to do an assessment of the entire building, so they know that it is safe, is a safe structure. They have had an initial air quality test done, and that the downstairs appears to be safe. But everything in the sanctuary needs to be cleaned out and cleared. So when that happens, that could affect air quality downstairs. The next step will be hiring a company to come in and clear all of the debris out of the sanctuary and then do the cleaning and abatement and asbestos cleanup. Once that happens, they are hoping to be able to move back in downstairs while the upstairs is repaired. In the meantime, Sunday worship continues at a new location at Faith United Methodist Church, who invited them to move in downstairs. Worship is every Sunday at 10 a.m. downstairs at the Living Faith United Methodist Church. Despite all of the challenges, Reverend Brittle says she is filled with gratitude and hope, saying her heart is filled with gratitude. Gratitude that no one was present when the ceiling collapsed. No one was injured. Gratitude for all the way that the community churches and clergy and people stepped up and spoke up and offered assistance in so many ways. In addition to gratitude, she says they are filled with a lot of hope. It's a glitch, and they are going to learn to live in a different way. That will bring lots of blessings that they have not even imagined, she added. and details to sign up to receive a Thanksgiving food basket from the Friends of Assisi Food Pantry in the town of Killingly have been announced by the food pantry. Registration for Thanksgiving 2026 will take place at the Killingly Public Library on Friday, November 6th from 9 a.m. to 11:30 a.m. This year, volunteers are asking those who attend the registration to please follow the new guidelines in order to prevent crowding. Those who have a last name beginning with A through L can register from 9 a.m. until 10:15 a.m. and last names that begin with L through Z can register from 10:15 a.m. until 11:30 a.m. Anyone who registers is asked to bring current proof of address within the Killingly, Brooklyn area and an ID for all family members in the household. Patrons are asked to please sign up with one basket provider only so that all may receive a basket as the list will be coordinated. Killingly Public Library is located at 5 Westcott Road, number 6 in Danielson. WINY News Time is 5:36.
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17: Taking a look at our local forecast with meteorologist Bill Jacquemin. Today, increasing cloudiness with a low near 45. Tomorrow, rain showers, highs 65 to 70. And then tomorrow night, showers ending, clearing, low near 40. At Broadcast House, it's 63 degrees. That's the 5:30 report. I'm Sheree Monty with WINY News. Now back to Frankie Ashen.
19: Welcome back, Sheree.
17: Hey.
19: Welcome back.
17: That was a nail biter of a game, eh?
19: Right? I don't know. I know that Brendan said, like, what's it? That was intriguing that it was a tie and that it probably won't go into overtime. But I was like, I want to hear it kind of go into overtime.
17: Well,
19: they were kicking it.
17: I've never heard of
19: literally.
17: That. I've never heard of a game not doing overtime.
19: So I knew about that. I knew about that for, like, some divisions. But I don't know. I thought it would be something fun. I know that for baseball, there's like a mercy rule or like smaller amounts of innings for, you know, different, I don't even know what to call
17: them. Right. No, I know
19: what you
17: mean.
19: Yeah. So I don't know. I just thought that was interesting. But you know what? We're back at the afternoon show for the home stretch.
17: Oh, boy.
19: So congratulations, everybody. You made it through the Thursday workday. I am proud of you. You stuck around for some cooking with Karen, an exceptional soccer game. And now we're just looking to see where the rest of our evening is going to take us. Sheree, what you got going on?
17: I've got a few more things to do. I'll probably stay a little bit, and then I'm going home, and I'm probably going back to bed.
19: As you should. As you should.
17: And then I will be back sometime tomorrow afternoon. Depends.
19: I like that. Sometime.
17: Well, it depends when I get my grandbaby gets to go home tomorrow. We'll see.
19: I see. I got you. Okay. Well, either way, it's been awesome having you today and tomorrow. Mm-hmm. We shall see. Tonight, I am going to see one of my best friends star in Carrie the Musical.
17: Ooh.
19: So I'm so excited. My friend Cece is Carrie White at Chestnut Street Playhouse. So this is the opening night and 3 weekends of her just doing her thing, twirling,
17: wow,
19: and a bunch of other friends in that show as well. So I'm going to be going tonight.
17: What is that about? I don't know if I'm thinking of the same thing.
19: Yeah, it's Carrie with sissy spaces.
17: It is. So okay. I just can't imagine that being musical
19: form. Yeah, oh my gosh.
17: I cannot imagine.
19: It is so cool. The music is so awesome. Yeah. And it's really interesting to see how every theater does like the blood scene.
17: Yeah.
19: So yeah. This one is going to be cool. CC also made the fake blood herself. So it's just like a cast full of talented people. I love it. So I'm going to really go frolic tonight and then simply crash, because Friday is finally the day where I don't have like everything happening all at once.
17: Yeah.
19: So I'm excited to sleep in tomorrow morning.
17: Very nice.
19: Anyway, that's what we got going on over here. Thank you for choosing us to listen to throughout your Thursday, everybody. We'll see you tomorrow for Friday's afternoon show. I hope you enjoy the rest of your evening. It's crisp. Go get a pumpkin or apple cider donut on me. I mean, you know what? Probably don't send me the invoice, but I can say it's on me. How about that? All right, folks. See you tomorrow. We're rocking with you because you're rocking with us on WINY 1350
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0: The forecast for northeastern Connecticut, mostly sunny this afternoon, 60 to 65. Increased clouds, 45 tonight. Rain showers, upper 60s tomorrow. On Saturday, partly sunny, breezy, cooler, upper 40s. And mostly sunny, 55 Sunday. Sunny 60 Monday, and mostly sunny, low 60s Tuesday. Sunny 60 on Wednesday. This is WINY meteorologist Bill Jackman.
1: It is currently 55 degrees here at Broadcast House.

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1: You keep me hanging on, Kim Wilde. 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See you then. Have a good night.

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1: AP News, Sump and Thomas. President Trump has announced the Pentagon no longer plans to live stream the execution of the Fort Hood shooter. Sakamagani has details.
2: Defense Secretary Pete Hegseth's plan to publicly air Nedal Malik Hassan's death by firing squad faced bipartisan criticism and from Vice President Vance.
3: I don't know that that's actually going to happen.
2: If it did,
3: I'm not going to be watching it.
2: The president now says it will not happen. On social media, he writes live streaming the execution might have been a strong deterrent, showing the world how the U.S. deals with terrorists and scum like Hassan, who killed 13 people at Fort Hood. But the president adds any very good and well-meaning people would rather not watch Hassan die. He says immediate families of the victims can watch in person if they want. Sagar Meghani, Washington.
1: Ukraine today attacked a Russian oil refinery, abandoning a brief truce involving energy targets it said Moscow had not heeded. Federal authorities are investigating letters with suspicious substances that have been mailed to congressional and election offices nationwide. They're urging recipients to treat the letters as potentially hazardous. FBI agents and analysts fired for their roles in the investigation of President Trump's retention of classified documents are suing to get their jobs back. And Pope Leo was working from the hospital in Rome where he had part of his lung removed. Sylvia Stalacci's there with more on what his doctors have been saying.
4: The 71-year-old Pope underwent some routine checkups here at the Gemelli Hospital, and doctors said that the chest X-ray revealed a good recovery of the operated

0: lung. They also added that the Holy Father is continuing to do some physical and respiratory therapy and is carrying out his daily activities independently. Oncologists say this type of lung cancer has the best prognosis, especially if removed at an early stage.
1: This is AP News.
2: I'm Sheree Monte with WINY Headline News. Reverend Pam Brittle from Putnam Congregational Church says that the insurance company has denied the claim to repair the collapse of the sanctuary ceiling that happened on August 7th. However, she adds that while she and her congregation are facing many challenges, they remain hopeful. Speaking with WINY, Reverend Brittle explained that their insurance company is declining to cover anything, so they are taking steps to move past that. She says a structural engineer has gone in and conducted an evaluation, and they are waiting for another engineer to do an assessment of the entire building so they know that it is a safe structure. They have had an initial air quality test done, and the downstairs appears to be safe. Despite the challenges, Reverend Brittle says she is filled with gratitude and hope, saying that no one was present when the ceiling collapsed. No one was injured. They are filled with a lot of hope. It's a glitch, and they are going to learn to live in a different way, she says. That will bring lots of blessings that they have not even imagined. Next news in 1 hour.
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That is Ed Sheeran and Thinking Out Loud. I'm Carl Southcott. One of my guilty favorites. Do you have a guilty favorite movie? A movie that down deep, you know, it's really not that awesome, but you just love the film. Well, one of my guilty favorites is this movie from the 90s called The Replacements. It starred Keanu Reeves. It's a football movie with Keanu Reeves and a fun cast. Gene Hackman's co-stars as the coach in the film. There's a scene in the film where the entire football team in The Replacements has to go to jail. They've been in a bar fight and they're in jail, and they start dancing to this song, and I think it might be my favorite scene in the movie. Gloria Gaynor and I Will Survive.

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1: That is Olivia Dean and So Easy to Fall in Love. When it comes to the coming Grammy Awards, there are those who like to, well, prognosticate, try to figure out who's going to be the big winners. There's two folks up for Album of the Year, and it's kind of 50-50. It's Olivia Rodrigo and Olivia Dean. Who's going to win? 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
6: Windham County Weather.
7: The forecast for northeastern Connecticut, mostly cloudy skies, developing overnight, low in the mid-40s. For the day on Friday, wrapping up the week with clouds, rain showers, 65 to 70. Showers ending Friday night, clearing 40, and then partly sunny, breezy. Quite chilly on Saturday, 45 to 50. Mostly sunny, 55 Sunday, and sunny 60 Monday. More sun Tuesday, 60 to 65, and sunny 60 Wednesday. This is WINY meteorologist Bill Jacquemin.
8: WINY. 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Carver's Curse, haunted attraction, will be held at Barberry Farm, 329 Stetson Road in Brooklyn this Friday and Saturday from 6 to 9:45 p.m. The Town of Putnam, Putnam Business Association, and the CT Tourism Office presents Putnam's Great Pumpkin Festival in downtown Putnam this Saturday from 10 a.m. to 3 p.m. Come on down for balloon artists, pumpkin carvers, giant sandcastles, live music, food specials, and more. Saturday, the Fall Extravaganza will be held at the Wyndham Tallinn 4-H Camp, 326 Taft Pond Road in Pomfret from 2 to 4 p.m. Come on down for s'mores, hot chocolate games, trick-or-treat trail, and more. That's what's happening. 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
9: 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Democratic incumbent Pat Boyd and Republican challenger Anthony Emilio will be in studio to debate the important issues facing the 50th District. 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

Even if you go back a lot of years, it's hard to count a number of songs that were as big a hit as this one. I mean, talk about a monster hit from Ella Langley. It's Choosin' Texas.

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9: Windham County Weather.
10: The forecast for northeastern Connecticut, mostly cloudy skies developing overnight, low in the mid-40s. For the day on Friday, wrapping up the week with clouds, rain showers 65 to 70, showers ending Friday night, clearing 40 and then partly sunny, breezy, quite chilly on Saturday, 45 to 50, mostly sunny 55 Sunday and sunny 60 Monday, more sun Tuesday, 60 to 65 and sunny 60 Wednesday. This is WINY meteorologist Bill Jackman.
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2: The forecast for northeastern Connecticut, mostly cloudy skies, developing overnight, low in the mid-40s. For the day on Friday, wrapping up the week with clouds, rain showers, 65 to 70. Showers ending Friday night, clearing 40 and then partly sunny, breezy. Quite chilly on Saturday, 45 to 50. Mostly sunny, 55 Sunday and sunny 60 Monday. More sun Tuesday, 60 to 65 and sunny 60 Wednesday. This is WINY meteorologist Bill Jackwiman.
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1: AP News, I'm Ben Thomas. Federal authorities are investigating letters with suspicious substances that have been mailed to congressional and election offices nationwide. Donna Warder has more.
2: Authorities are telling anyone who's received such a letter to treat it as potentially hazardous. The mailings come 3 weeks before the midterm elections, and they're reminiscent of a similar threat in 2023, in which several election offices received envelopes containing the opioid fentanyl. Earlier this week, election offices in Louisiana and Oklahoma were evacuated when they received mailed packages containing a powdery substance, and the Ohio Secretary of State says the Postal Service intercepted a package containing white powder intended for its office. Donna Warder, Washington.
1: President Trump says the Pentagon will not live stream the execution of Fort Hood shooter Nedal Malik Hassan. The decision follows bipartisan criticism and Vice President J.D. Vance's comments that he would not watch it. Inflation at the wholesale level rose more quickly than expected last month. A big jump in fuel costs, the principal reason. The Labor Department's producer price index up 6.3% from September a year ago. Meanwhile, retail sales rose 0.8% last month, though a big chunk went to paying for gasoline. AAA has the national average for regular today hovering around $4.33 a gallon. Overseas, Karen Shamas reports.
3: Ukraine has struck a Russian oil refinery following a brief energy infrastructure truce. The strikes came hours after Ukrainian President Volodymyr Zelensky said the truce spurned by Moscow was over.
4: It looks like, absolutely, the continuation of escalation from Russian side.
3: I'm Karen Shamas.
1: FBI agents and analysts fired for their roles in the investigation of President Trump's retention of classified documents are suing to get their jobs back. And Pope Leo's working from hospital as he recovers from having part of a lung removed. This is AP News.
5: I'm Sheree Monte with WINY Headline News. Both budget questions for fiscal year 2026-27 passed on the fourth try of a referendum in the town of Thompson. The general government budget in the amount of $9.7 million passed with a vote of 1,215 yes to 640 no. The total amount also included

0: includes $96,611 for local capital improvement projects. The Board of Education budget in the amount of $23.4 million passed by just 37 votes, with 942 yes votes to 905 no votes. There was not enough of a difference in the total percentages of all votes to trigger a recount. The mill rate will be 19.60 mills. This is an increase of 0.60 increase from the current year. Voter turnout was 29.1%. The next budget season will begin in about 8 weeks. Next news in 1 hour.
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That was Michael Jackson and Billie Jean. The biopic about Michael Jackson, Michael, was a huge hit in theaters, and now it's streaming. And me and my wife, we've intended to see it throughout the theater run and also streaming. Still haven't had a chance to do that. Word is, they are working on the sequel right now, Michael 2. So that'll be coming out, I assume, sometime next year. It's Alex Warren and Ordinary.

0: That is Bon Jovi, and You Give Love a Bad Name. There was a recent interview with John Bon Jovi, and he admitted to something that, I'm kind of proud of him for admitting this, because it wasn't a really cool thing, because he admits that once upon a time, going back to the 80s, 1986, he was working on this album, and he'd heard of this band Guns N' Roses, and he thought, that'd be a great name for our album. Yeah, and he really considered for a second stealing that. Then he went, no, that wouldn't be good. And ultimately, the album became Slippery When Wet. Good choice, John Bon Jovi. I don't think that would have ended well for him at all. 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
4: Brandon County Weather. The forecast for northeastern Connecticut, mostly cloudy skies, developing overnight, low in the mid-40s. For the day on Friday, wrapping up the week with clouds, rain showers, 65 to 70. Showers ending Friday night, clearing 40, and then partly sunny, breezy. Quite chilly on Saturday, 45 to 50. Mostly sunny, 55 Sunday, and sunny 60 Monday. More sun Tuesday, 60 to 65, and sunny 60 Wednesday. This is WINY meteorologist Bill Jackman.
5: 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specials, and more. Saturday, the Fall Extravaganza will be held at the Wyndham Tallinn 4-H Camp, 326 Taft Pond Road in Pomfret from 2 to 4 p.m. Come on down for s'mores, hot chocolate games, trick-or-treat trail, and more. 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
7: 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While taking, you may bruise more easily or bleed longer. A spinal injection increases blood clot risk, which may cause paralysis. 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
8: Windham County Weather.
9: The forecast for northeastern Connecticut, mostly cloudy skies developing overnight, low in the mid-40s. For the day on Friday, wrapping up the week with clouds, rain showers 65 to 70, showers ending Friday night, clearing 40 and then partly sunny, breezy, quite chilly on Saturday, 45 to 50, mostly sunny 55 Sunday and sunny 60 Monday, more sun Tuesday, 60 to 65 and sunny 60 Wednesday. This is WINY meteorologist Bill Jackwiman.
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0: Such a massive hit for Teddy Swims, that's Lose Control. Lose Control was the lead single from his debut album, I've Tried Everything But Therapy Part 1. 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
1: AP News, I'm Ben Thomas. Two law enforcement officials tell AP at least five people are believed to be dead following a shooting at Silver Rail Elementary School in Bend, Oregon. Police spokeswoman Sheila Miller.
2: We received the first report at 12:59 of a shooter outside of the building shooting into a car. And within about a minute, we were receiving multiple 911 calls from within the school. Our officers were on scene at 1:02, and the shooter was down seconds later.
1: Meanwhile, Jennifer King reports in Aurora, Illinois.
3: Police in the Chicago suburbs say they thwarted a potential mass shooting, arresting on Sunday 19-year-old Alexandros Paparakis, a Taco Bell cashier. Prosecutors say co-workers told police he self-identified as a white supremacist and sent them a concerning digital manifesto. Palatine Police Chief William Nord.
4: The execution of a search warrant at the offender's residence resulted in the recovery of a rifle, loaded rifle magazines, hundreds of rounds of rifle ammunition, body armor, and other tactical equipment. As the investigation progressed, detectives identified information suggesting that the offender may have been planning an attack on October 11th, potentially targeting a Hindu place of worship.
3: Prosecutors say video evidence placed the defendant's car at the parking lot of a Hindu temple for about 13 minutes. He called a co-worker saying his gun had jammed. He faces felony charges of making a terrorist threat and unlawful weapons possession. Audio courtesy ABC 7 Chicago. I'm Jennifer King.
1: Wholesale inflation rose more quickly than expected last month, fuel costs driving the jump. The Labor Department's producer price index soared 6.3% from September a year ago. Retail sales rose in September, up 0.8%, but a big chunk of it went to pay for gas. AAA put the national average for a gallon of regular grade today above $4.33. Stocks pushed higher on Wall Street. The Dow gained 556 points. The S&P rose about 0.3%, the NASDAQ less than 1/10. This is AP News.
5: I'm Sheree Monte with WINY Headline News. Reverend Pam Brittle from Putnam Congregational Church says that the insurance company has denied the claim to repair the collapse of the sanctuary ceiling that happened on August 7th. However, she adds that while she and her congregation are facing many challenges, they remain hopeful. Speaking with WINY, Reverend Brittle explained that their insurance company is declining to cover anything, so they are taking steps to move past that. She says a structural engineer has gone in and conducted an evaluation, and they are waiting for another engineer to do an assessment of the entire building so they know that it is a safe structure. They have had an initial air quality test done, and the downstairs appears to be safe. Despite the challenges, Reverend Brittle says she is filled with gratitude and hope, saying that no one was present when the ceiling collapsed, no one was injured. They are filled with a lot of hope. It's a glitch, and they are going to learn to live in a different way, she says. That will bring lots of blessings that they have not even imagined. Next news and